0: Victory 91.5, that is Elevation Worship, and it's Tiffany Hudson on lead vocals there, too. And it's called Sure Been Good. Yes, it's been good knowing the Lord. How long have you known him? Many of you have known him for many years. I have known him for many years. I've been close to him for many years. There's been times you kind of slide away a little bit and come back and all, but don't turn away from him. Keep your eyes stayed on him. Keep following him. Let the Holy Spirit lead and guide you in all truth. And he is truth. God is truth, isn't he? So good. Before Elevation Worship, we had Tim Timmons with The Way We Love and Voo Worship. I keep saying that. Make Me New. Before that, so much more coming up. You're going to enjoy it all this evening. I hope you can hang around. And looking forward, at 9, we have Focus on the Family. But right now, I know you're waiting. It is just after 8, so that means it's time for us to head over to Wits End for tonight's Adventure in Odyssey.
1: WWEV Coming Atlanta.
2: I prayed to the Lord, and he answered me. He freed me from all my fears. Psalm 34, verse 4.
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5: This court sentences you to 30 days. Next case, bailiff.
6: Odyssey Municipal Court, docket number 33133, petition for sentence reduction. F. Bailey Babcock, representing.
5: Yes, Your Honor, that's us. All right, Mr. Babcock, make your case.
7: Your Honor, my client has served half of his sentence without objection or complaint. But the terms of his sentence have made it almost impossible for him to earn a living. That must be construed as cruel and unusual punishment. Further, he has gone from being a productive member of society to being a burden on the community. Surely this wasn't the court's intention when it handed down its judgment.
5: Surely. What solution do you propose?
7: We humbly request that his sentence be reduced to time served, and that he be allowed to once again pursue his livelihood.
5: I see. Well, his record shows exemplary behavior, and since his conviction was of a strictly nonviolent nature, I'll consent to your request. Sentence is hereby reduced to time served. That means you're free to go, Mr. Rathbone?
8: Huh? Free? I'm free? You mean that's it? No more picking up trash or cleaning the park?
7: Nope. Congratulations.
8: Hey, you did it, Babcock. Hey, I want to thank you. And thank you, Your Honor. And I just want to say...
5: Please, Mr. Rathbone, don't say anything. Just go before I change my mind.
7: Come on, Bob. Let's get out of here.
8: Right.
5: Next case, bailiff.
6: Docket number 33134, People versus Lyle Erickson.
9: Bart? Bart, slow down. Where are you going in such a rush?
8: Where am I going? Where do you think? I'm going to get my store back from Edwin Blackguard.
10: You want to what?
8: Buy back the Electric Palace from yous.
10: Surely you...

0: honest.
1: Surely I don't. Edwin, I told you before, I really love this place and I want it back. Now, I'll give you his $5,000 down and pay you off the rest.
0: Where did you get $5,000?
1: Well, let's just say I put it away for a rainy day. Look, who cares where I got it? The point is, I have it, and I'm willing to give it to use. What do you say? Is it a deal?
0: In a word, no.
1: No?
0: No.
1: But
0: however, the store is doing well, thanks in no small part to your management. And you are therefore more than welcome to stay on, if you so choose.
1: Yeah, but listen...
0: But you really caught me at a bad time. I'm on my way to the Harlequin Theater to rehearse my new production, one of my greatest roles, Shylock in The Merchant of Venice. If you'll excuse me, Shakespeare, the car!
2: Right out back, sir.
0: Ah, well then, the door!
2: Opening it now, sir.
0: Farewell, faithful Bart. A flight of angels sing thee to thy rest. And be sure to lock up when you leave. Ta-ta!
1: Be sure to lock up when you leave. Ta-ta! Oh, ta-ta him. There has got to be a way for me to get this store back. It's my inheritance. Yeah, but I am the one who built it up. I'm the guy who turned it into something to be proud of. And then Regis gives it to you free and clear. It ain't fair. It ain't fair. Wait a minute. Wait a minute. Not free and clear. Inheritance. That's it. Inheritance. Where's the phone? Oh, Barty boy, sometimes you really outdo yourself. Hello, operator. Would you get me the number for the Internal Revenue Service, please? That's right. The IRS.
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2: How now, Shylock? What news among the merchants? Tell us, do you hear whether Antonio have had any loss at sea or no?
0: Ha! A bankrupt! A prodigal who dares scarce show his head on the Rialto. A beggar that used to come so smug upon the mart. Let him look to his bond.
2: Why, I am sure if he forfeit, thou wilt not take his flesh. What's that good for?
0: If it will feed nothing else, it will feed my revenge.
4: Bravo! Bravo!
2: That was wonderful!
0: Well, thank you very much, whoever you are, but I wasn't finished yet.
2: Oh, sorry. Are you Mr. Edwin Blaggard?
0: The one and only. Who are you?
2: My name is Leech.
0: I'm so sorry.
2: My card.
0: Harold J. Leech, Internal Revenue Service.
2: You from the IRS? I'm a field agent.
0: What can I do for you, Mr. Leech?
2: My office has learned that you recently inherited some property. A store called the Electric Palace?
0: Yes, but I paid the property tax on it.
2: Oh, we know. Unfortunately, what you haven't paid is the inheritance tax.
0: Inheritance tax?
2: Yes, I have the bill right here.
0: $5,000?
2: No, wait. Let me see that. Oh, sorry. There, that's right.
0: Well, I should think so. $10,000?
2: With penalties and interest, yes. You really shouldn't ignore our notices, Mr. Blaggard.
0: Notices? What notices?
5: We've never received any notices.
2: We sent them to your store. That is unfortunate. You see, the money is now due in full.
0: But I don't have $10,000.
5: Can't we work out some sort of payment plan, Mr. Leech?
2: Of course. But I'll need at least half before I leave town tomorrow.
0: Half? I don't have that either.
2: I see. Well, if you can't pay, then I'm afraid you'll have to attach your businesses, including this theater.
0: What?
5: Can't we work out a payment plan for the... payment plan?
2: I'm sorry, I really am. But there's nothing I can do. The paperwork has already been

0: filed, and the only way to stop it is to get me that down payment. I'm staying at the Odyssey Hotel. By the way, I really did think your performance was wonderful.
1: How nice! I'll be the finest actor in debtor's prison.
2: There aren't any debtor's prisons here, sir.
1: Oh, what am I going to do, Shakespeare?
2: Well, there's always a loan.
1: Have you forgotten? No bank will have us.
2: Credit cards?
1: Maxed out.
2: Then I have but one suggestion left, sir.
1: And that is?
2: Talk to Jack Allen.
1: Ah. Oh, what a rogue and peasant slave am I.
3: Edwin, what's the matter?
1: Matter enough. Jack, faithful friend, I have something I must ask you. It's very difficult for me to do so, but extremely important nonetheless.
3: What is it?
1: Will you loan me $5,000?
3: What?
1: Please, Jack, please.
3: Edwin, what is this all about?
1: Oh, I've had a visit from the IRS. They told me I owe an inheritance tax on the Electric Palace to the tune of $10,000.
3: $10,000?
1: That's just what I said. They're letting me pay it off in $5,000 installments, but the first one is due tomorrow. If I don't pay, they'll attach the store. Please loan me the money, Jack. Please.
3: I would if I could, Edwin, but I don't have $5,000.
1: Oh. What about Jason?
3: He's on a fishing trip. I wouldn't know how to get in touch with him.
1: Oh, cursed fate! The real irony is I actually will have the money soon.
3: You will?
1: Mm-hmm. As you know, we're currently in rehearsals for one of my best roles, Shylock in The Merchant of Venice. Mm-hmm. Yeah. We have money pledged for every ticket, but I won't actually get the money until we open, and that's not for another 4 weeks.
3: Hmm. Must be some other way to get the money. What?
1: What? Old friend and comrade.
4: Oh, so now that you need money, I'm your old friend and comrade.
1: Please, Bart, I beg you. I have nowhere else to turn. You're my last hope.
3: You have $5,000?
4: As a matter of fact, yeah.
1: I'm at your mercy, Bart. Will you loan me the money?
4: Yeah, sure.
1: Oh, thank you, thank you, thank you.
3: A minute, Edwin, please. What kind of interest rate are you charging, Bart?
4: No interest.
1: None?
4: Nope.
3: That's too rich. You must want something.
4: Hand me that pad of paper and a pen, will you? Mm-hmm. We'll just throw up a little contract here. Now, let's see. Bart Rathbun hereby agrees to loan Edwin Blackguard, that's what two A's?
1: Yes.
4: The sum of $5,000, interest free.
1: Uh-huh.
4: Now you say you're going to get the money in 4 weeks.
1: As soon as my show opens, yes.
4: Edwin Blackguard.
1: Two A's.
4: Yeah, I got it. Agrees to repay the $5,000 to Bart Rathbone in exactly 4 weeks. Sound good?
1: Sounds very good. Hand me the pen.
4: Sure. But, just to make it interesting.
3: I knew it. The other shoe. All right, Bart. What do you really want?
4: I'll write it down.
3: Probably your firstborn child.
1: Good. I'm a bachelor. Although I suppose he could take Shakespeare.
4: There.
1: In the event that Edwin Blackguard fails to repay the $5,000 on time, Bart Rathbun will immediately take ownership of the Electric Palace and the Harlequin Theater.
3: Bart!
4: It's the same deal he's getting from the IRS, only mine's better. I'm giving him the 4 weeks.
1: That's true, Jack.
3: Oh, you're all heart, Bart.
4: What's the big deal? He's already got the money coming in, right?
1: Right.
4: So, as long as the show opens, there's nothing to worry about. We got a deal?
1: Hand me the pen.
3: Edwin, wait.
1: Jack, I have no other choice. But you've got yourself a deal.
4: Hello? Clean sweep floor service? Bart Rathbun here. Listen, the floor of the stage at the Harlequin Theater is looking real ratty. It needs a nice cleaning and a good thick coat of wax. Think you can handle that for me? Great.

0: 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We missed an entire day of rehearsal yesterday, and we must make up for it today.
1: After you, sir.
0: As it should be. Now, we'll begin with Shylock. Act 1, scene 3.
2: 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We always love hearing from you.
0: A broken leg, Shakespeare. A broken leg.
1: I'm so sorry, sir.
3: Edwin, I came as soon as I heard. How did this happen?
0: How did this happen? How? Somebody waxed the stage floor. That's how.
1: He slid all the way across it and landed in the orchestra pit.
3: Ooh! Must have been painful.
0: My bass drum will never be the same.
3: Boy, talk about rotten luck.
0: Oh, don't play innocent with me, Bart. You waxed that floor, didn't you?
3: I most certainly did not. I had the clean sweep floor service do it.
1: Bart! How could you?
3: Hey, it looked really ratty. I thought I was doing you a favor.
0: No, please. This all makes sense now. You called the IRS.
1: And kept the notices about the inheritance tax from us.
3: I don't know what you're talking about.
0: But I demand that you tear up that contract.
3: What? No way. You took my $5,000 in good faith, Edwin.
1: But you had the stage floor waxed.
3: Hey, can I help it if he goes jumping around the stage all the time? It's a wonder he hasn't broken something sooner.
0: Bart, show a little mercy.
3: I did show mercy, and I'm still showing it. You got almost 4 weeks to pay back the money.
0: But this cast will be on for 6 weeks. I can't perform. I have to cancel the show.
3: Oh, now that is a shame.
0: Bart.
3: Look, Edwin, it's too bad about your leg.
1: Too bad.
3: But a contract is a contract, and you signed this one with both eyes open.
0: Yes, but
3: I am not going to tear it up. You still got a fair chance, almost 4 weeks, to figure out how to put on that play.
1: Oh, no.
3: But the contract stays. Ta-ta!
0: Bart is immovable, Jack. He won't tear up the contract. All is truly lost.
4: Oh, no, now.
0: Farewell, Electric Palace. Farewell, Harlequin Theatre.
4: Edwin, please.
0: Farewell, Mumsy.
4: Oh, now, Edwin, you can't give up yet. You still have more than 3 weeks to think of something.
0: Ah, you're looking for a happy ending, Jack. That only happens in plays and at the movies.
5: Sir, are you certain you can't perform?
0: Well, perhaps Long John Silver, yes. Shakespeare, look at me. You know how physical my Shylock is, and that's what the public wants to see.
4: What if it's not for the public, Edwin? In fact, what if there's no audience at all? Could you perform it then?
0: Well, I suppose so. But why would I want to perform for no audience? What good would that do?
4: Might not do any good. Or it might do a lot of good.
5: How?
4: By giving Bart a taste of his own medicine.
0: Jack, what in the world are you talking about?
4: I'm talking about letting the Merchant of Venice make our point for us. Now listen, here is what we'll do. Come on, Bart.
3: Jack, why are we here at this Harlequin Theater?
4: We're doing what you said.
3: Huh?
4: You said we need to figure out how to put on this play. That's what we're doing. And we need your help.
3: My help?
4: Yeah. We need you to play a part. Here's the script.
3: A part? Now, wait a minute. I ain't no acting.
4: Nonsense. I've heard you on kids' radio before. You were pretty good.
3: Yeah?
4: Yes.
3: You did?
4: Uh-huh.
3: What would I have to do?
4: Just stand right here on the stage and read the lines marked Antonio.
3: Antonio.
4: Right. Hit it, guys. In the town of Venice, there live two friends named Antonio and Bassanio.
6: Greetings, one and all.
4: Bassanio suffered from a problem afflicting many in the world today.
7: Love, Antonio. I'm in love.
4: Bart, it's your line.
3: Huh? Hmm. Oh. Again, Bassanio? And pray tell, what is the name of thy fair creature to whom you have given your heart?
7: Her name is Portia.
3: Portia? You're in love with a car?
4: Bart, stick to the script.

0: Her name is Portia. Her golden locks hang on her temples like a golden fleece. But alas, I cannot marry her, for penniless am I, and penniless remain.
1: Huh?
0: Money, Antonio. I need money.
2: Oh, well then why didn't thou say so? How much dost thou needest?
0: 3,000 ducats.
2: 3,000? Listen, Bessie, no woman is worth that, and I ain't even sure what a ducat is.
3: Bart, stop ad-libbing.
2: All right, all right. I wouldst willingly give you the money thou dost require, but I myself am temporarily strapped for ready cash, my entire fortune being vested in various shipping ventures. In other words, I ain't got the scratch, bub.
0: Alas, and alack. Woe is me, a poor pawn in love's cruel game.
3: Antonio felt very sorry for his friend.
2: Yeah, but I still don't know what a ducat is.
3: So sorry, in fact, that he decided to do something he would never normally do.
2: I do? What? What?
3: He decided to borrow 3,000 ducats from a usurer.
2: A hoosierer?
3: A usurer, a moneylender.
2: Oh, a loan shark!
3: His name was Shylock.
4: Hail, Antonio.
2: Edwin!
4: No! Shylock. So, thou dost desire 3,000 ducats for thy friend.
2: Well, yeah, if it ain't too much trouble.
4: Trouble? Trouble enough. Need I remind you of the insults I have endured at your expense? You call me a cutthroat dog! But now you need my help. What should I say to you? Shall I bend low with bated breath and whisper? Fair sir, you spit on me and called me a dog. And for these courtesies, I'll lend you this much money.
2: Well, yeah, please.
4: And so I shall.
2: Really?
3: Yes, Shylock drew up a contract that stated he agreed to lend Antonio the money for 2 months with no interest.
2: Wow, that's great!
3: Under one condition.
2: Uh-oh. Okay, let's have it.
4: Should you not repay the money on the date it is due, I have the right to remove a pound of flesh from your body.
2: What? Oh, there is no way that I would sign a contract like that.
3: Antonio agreed and signed the contract.
2: Wait a minute.
3: For Antonio knew that his ships were due in a full month before the date of payment.
2: A month? Yeah, you heard him. I got a month.
3: And so Antonio gave Bassanio the money, which Bassanio used to wed fair Portia, while Antonio waited nervously for his ships to come in.
2: They'll be here. They'll be here.
3: Unfortunately.
2: Unfortunately? Oh, that don't bode well.
3: A storm came and swept the ships into the bottom of the sea. Antonio's fortune was lost.
2: Alas and alack.
3: And at the end of 2 months, Shylock came for his payment.
4: Antonio.
2: Oh, now, wait a minute, now. Can't we work something out here?
4: No. No deals will be made, for a contract is a contract.
2: Hey, now, look, show a little mercy, huh?
4: Mercy. Mercy to you. You who have disgraced me and hindered me at every turn. You who have laughed at my losses, mocked at my gains, thwarted my bargains, heated mine enemies, cooled my friends.
2: Whoa, now, who are all these people?
4: My friends. If you prick us, do we not bleed? If you tickle us, do we not laugh? If you poison us, do we not die? And if you wrong us, shall we not revenge?
5: Revenge! Shylock must have his revenge.
2: Now, wait a minute.
6: The contract.
2: Wait a minute.
5: The contract.
2: What's going on here?
6: The contract.
2: Get away from me. Hey, let go. Oh. Let go.
5: Shylock. Fulfill the contract.
2: Edward.
4: And now, Antonio, your punishment is at hand.
3: What's the matter, Bart?
2: He was coming after me with a knife.
3: It's just the play, Bart. Remember the play?
2: Yeah, the play. But what about the knife?
4: This? Rubber.
2: Rubber?
4: Rubber.
2: Oh, yeah. Rubber. What do you know? Boy, you guys really had me going there for a minute.
3: Good. Then I take it we've made our point.
2: Point?
3: About what it feels like not to be shown any mercy.
2: That's what all this was about?
3: I guess we didn't make our point.

0: Yes, Bart, it's like I told you before. You were shown a great mercy by your judge. He reduced your sentence. Now you need to pass that mercy on to Edwin.
1: But I want my store back.
2: Bart, I can't lose the Electric Palace. It's the only way I have to support my invalid mother. Without it, she'll be out in the cold.
1: Really?
2: Yes. I'll pay you the money back, I promise. I just need a little more time, please.
1: All right. I'll tear up the contract.
3: Congratulations, sir.
1: You can pay me back whenever you get the money. Say, 5% interest?
0: Fair enough.
2: Done.
4: Once again, Mr. Blackguard, bravo! Bravo!
2: Oh, well, thank you. Oh, Mr. Leech.
0: Who?
2: The IRS agent.
0: And your name is Leech? I'm so sorry.
2: You're not here for the second payment already, are you?
4: Oh, no. Actually, I'm here to see you, Mr. Rathbone.
1: Me?
4: Yes. When Mr. Blackguard mentioned where he got the money to pay his inheritance tax, I pulled your file.
1: You did?
4: Yes. You never reported that $5,000, did you? You never paid tax on it.
1: Well,
4: Naughty, Mr. Rathbone. You'd better come down off the stage. You and I are going to have a little talk.
1: But, you see,
0: Oh, what a tangled web we weave.
2: When first we practice to deceive.
5: One of the most famous passages in all literature about mercy is in The Merchant of Venice, the play Edwin was doing. It goes, "Earthly power doth then show likest gods, when mercy tempers justice." What does it mean? Well, simply put, it means that when we show mercy to someone, we're behaving like God wants us to behave, like God himself would behave and has behaved towards us. And while William Shakespeare said it well, I like the way the Bible says it a whole lot better in James chapter 2, verse 13. You must show mercy to others, or God will not show mercy to you. Mercy triumphs over judgment. Well, that's all for now. If you'd like to write to me, I'd love to hear from you. The address is Adventures in Odyssey, Colorado Springs, Colorado, 80995. 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
6: 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Coming up at the top of the hour, it'll be Focus on the Family. I'm Tim with you until midnight, but we have music on the way, of course. Matt Maher and Claire Leslie and NCS Collective. Some good stuff. 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

I am still confident of this. I will see the goodness of the Lord in the land of the living. 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

Jesus shared in their humanity so that by his death he might destroy him who holds the power of death, that is the devil, and free those who all their lives were held in slavery by their fear of death. 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

0: Victory 91.5. That is Robbie C. Band. It's called Rise. Yes, sometimes we just want to lay down and just quit. Don't do it. Don't do it. You hear me? Don't do it. No, we need to be following Jesus every day. We need to pick up our cross and follow him. We need to know where he's going. So you have the Holy Spirit there leading and guiding you into all truth. Let him lead and guide you into all truth. Rise up, get back in the race, because the race is only to those who finish the race. It's not just starting. Some people teach that all you have to do is start. You don't have to worry about finishing because God's going to run the race for you. No, that's not what's going to happen. He wants you to be a good servant, a faithful servant, so he can say over you when he sees you, when Jesus looks at you, he can say, "Well done, thy good and faithful servant." I want to be faithful. How about you? I want to hear those words. Amen. Amen. More music coming up, and then at the top of the hour, we have Focus on the Family. Got music from We Are Messengers next with Room for You.
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It's like noise-canceling headphones. Yeah, shutting out the sound of the world and all its negativity. 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

0: Jesus.
1: That's it. That's it. Nothing but the blood of Jesus. It's the only thing that can make us whiter than snow. Take our sin, which is black and ugly and hideous, and just wipe it and just cover it up. Yes. Oh, so good. The Bible says that we confess, and then the sins that are past, He will forgive you. And that's covered up because you confess those sins. Then, though, you're born again and you're walking with Jesus. Now you need to walk in holiness, which is separateness, separating yourself from your sin and from this world system, not from people. But then we have sanctification, which is an ongoing thing every moment of every day. The Bible says to sanctify ourselves, set us apart too. But God will also do that too. As you submit yourself to Him, He'll sanctify you. Yes, for making you holy and righteous before Him so that you can be used by Him in the kingdom. What a great thing that is. Yeah, Matthew West with grace upon grace there. The reason we receive grace is because God is gracious. God is love, so we receive His love. Jesus is the Prince of Peace, so we receive that peace from Him. And the joy of the Lord is our strength. Amen? It's all these things that God is, that He's offering.

0: to us? Are you accepting them? Are you walking in them? Are you abiding in them? You have to abide in Him. You have to be in Christ. Going to talk more about that in just a little bit. But right now, it is time for Focus on the Family. 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
5: Number one, you're not a perfect parent.
6: What?
5: And your child is not a perfect child. And your child does not need a perfect parent. Your child has a perfect Savior. And that's what your child needs. What your child needs is for you to be a faithful Christian. And that's what's important for us to understand.
6: That's a big statement.
5: Yeah, and so I think sometimes we overcomplicate what we're doing. What we're really doing is we're growing in Christ's likeness before our children.
7: That's Juan Sanchez, and he and his wife Janine are with us today on Focus on the Family with Jim Daly. Thanks for joining us. I'm John Fuller.
6: You know, John, parenting doesn't come with a manual.
7: No.
6: Were you scared to death? I remember when Trent, my son, was born, my first son, and they handed him to me. It freaked me out. It was like, what do I do now? There was nothing that came with it. You know, it was like, you know, what a blessed son you have. And I was like, yeah, I hope I don't break him, right?
7: Goodness.
6: Today, we're going to talk to our guests about the ins and outs of parenting and getting on the same page and what happens when you don't, and a lot of great tips.
7: Mm-hmm. And reaching your child's heart is a real critical component of the conversation today. In fact, the book title is Reaching Your Child's Heart, and the authors are Juan and Janine Sanchez, and we're so glad to have them. Juan is senior pastor of High Point Baptist Church in Austin, Texas, and Janine teaches English and writing to children and helps women understand how to apply God's Word to everyday life. They've got 5 adult daughters, bless you,
6: and that is amazing.
7: Growing number of grandchildren.
6: That is awesome. Welcome to the program.
5: Thank you. It's a joy to be here.
6: Here's the question. What have you learned raising 5 girls? I'll ask both of you.
8: Wow, so much. I think one of the big things is that formulaic parenting just doesn't work.
6: Yeah.
8: You know, the A plus B equals C, and if you do this, then your children are going to turn out this way. And the Lord in His kind providence did not allow that in our lives. And what a mercy.
6: Yeah.
8: Really.
6: Gene and I walking through a grocery store when we were first married, no kids, and we'd see a child out of control. And we would say, you know, when we have children, our child will never act like that.
7: That's right.
6: Right? How many of us say that?
7: Oh, yeah.
8: Well, my child was there. My child was that child.
6: Oh, yeah. Mine too.
8: Fit.
6: That's the funny thing. But Juan, you did military.
5: Yeah.
6: Did you come into the marriage and into the parenting role as dad, as that guy?
5: Yeah, I mean, I was Captain Von Trapp without the whistle.
6: Yes, so right? I thought about that. Sound of Music is your story.
5: Yeah, yeah.
6: Yeah.
5: Yeah, but what's interesting is, you know, kind of like you mentioned, I didn't know what was going on, and I had a warped understanding of parenting. I thought, I read the theology books, you deal with the kids, and then once they are old enough to talk and potty train and all that, then I'll kind of jump in there. And so when we had our first daughter, very surprisingly, because we were going to wait 2 years, get to know each other.
6: You had a plan.
5: We had a plan, and 6 months into our marriage, we're pregnant. And so we didn't know what was going on, and so we were making things up as we go along. She didn't sleep through the night consistently till she was 4 years old. And I told Jeannie, we can't keep doing this.
6: Oh my goodness.
5: And so, yeah, there was a lot of learning

0: the hard way.
1: Yeah. Juan, you said when your firstborn daughter turned six, it was kind of a change of the game. Yeah. What happened when she was six that changed it?
0: One of the things I would say is, like Janine mentioned, she knows she is not the Holy Spirit. And so she wasn't critical, she wasn't nagging, but she prayed for me for 6 years. And then one day she came to me and she said, hey, there's this parenting conference happening not far from us. Would you be willing to go? And so I said yes. And again, my thinking was, I'm in ministry, I have to pour myself into this. And the speaker spoke my language, mm-hmm. which is biblical and theological. And he helped me understand from scripture, what is God's design for the family? What is God's design for the husband and the wife? And what is my place in all of this? And I realized, my place is to be the leader. I'm supposed to be the spiritual leader. And I'm supposed to, in the way that Jesus loved the church with a sacrificial, servant, and sanctifying kind of love, I'm supposed to be reproducing that culture and that environment in my home, leading my wife in that way, but also leading my children. So we came back and I began reading and thinking about that, you know, very convicted. And it was amazing to me how our home, I would call it, was upside down, where Janine was leading us in the parenting, the discipleship, the discipline. And within a matter of time, it seemed fairly quickly, she began to come to me and ask questions about discipleship and parenting and discipline. Mm. And we came to it as a team. And what we've discovered is that there are three pillars to faithful parenting. And the first one is godly parental example. We lead by example. You know, just as elders are supposed to lead not under compulsion, but by example, we are displaying to our children who God is, His love, His authority. But secondly, biblical instruction is the foundation, and then corrective discipline. And what we found is those three pillars are given to us in Scripture for us to be able to model for our children what the Christian life is like, for us to teach them who God is and what He requires of them, and then that corrective discipline that God Himself uses on us. Yeah. And it's been amazing how it not only transformed our parenting, but actually transformed our marriage.
1: Mm-hmm. And it's actually not that complicated.
0: Nope.
1: But you have to get focused on it and understand what the inputs need to be.
0: That's right.
1: For those predictive outcomes.
2: Well, and I think too, like I was reading all the parenting books, trying to gather all of the information that I could, and then Juan would come home and ask me, we'd talk about what to do, and that just switched, and he took ownership of that information. And now he was reading and he was formulating what is the best plan for our family, the best plan to handle these types of situation. And that can be clunky at first, right? Especially with a kind of a stronger, I've been doing this for 6 years, right? And then having to change that leadership over to him. But it was such a great thing.
1: It's probably
2: thing.
1: A relief, too, to
2: it,
1: have
2: it is.
1: More of a partner in that regard, you know, that you're in this with me. A lot of wives, I think, are probably going, I only wish, but let's get you a copy of the book. That would be a good place to start and talk
2: about
1: pray.
2: It. Well, and to pray.
1: Yeah, and pray.
2: And to really, really pray. I think sometimes we think of that as a last resort.
1: Right.
2: And that really needs to be our go-to, because the Lord was going to do a better job with Juan than I was going to do any day. So
1: I would say, could you repeat that? But I think we got it. I mean, that's so true. And that's true for both spouses. You
2: that's
1: know,
2: right.
1: husbands want
2: right.
1: change in their wife, and the wife wants change in the husband, and you can only work on you.
3: Yeah. 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
1: Let me ask you, what does healthy, dedicated discipleship look like in a normal, busy week for a family? I mean, this is the real stuff, right? Everybody's moving different directions. You've had five girls. I mean, dinner, getting things ready. I can't imagine the bathroom difficulties. You know? It's my time in the bathroom.
2: Oh, absolutely. That's discipleship right now, isn't it? At that moment?
1: Yeah.
2: We chose to capitalize on things that we could count on that we were doing together anyway. And so mealtime

0: such an important time in the life of your kids when they're young, teaching them just how to sit, how to have nice table manners as they grow, to consider one another, how to be kind to a host and hostess. And even in the teenage years, that's where you're going to have conversations. And so God was so kind to help us realize that we have those dedicated times. Use those times to be in the Word, to think about issues of the day that we could point the kids to Christ, have those conversations that can mold them. Once again, it's just another opportunity to point them to God's Word. And that's where Juan was able to be at different seasons. It was in the morning. Yeah. In other seasons, it was during the evening, where we were tried to be as consistent as a schedule would allow. Yeah. To have time in the Word. We were in the car often, and we also utilized that time to listen to Adventures in Odyssey. Yay. So many different things that could teach the kids and help with some of those gaps that that we can't think about.
1: Think Deuteronomy 6. Right. You know, teach when you wake up, when you lie down, when you walk by the road. It's not either or, it's both and.
2: Yeah.
1: But we do have to know, like, the age of our children, the development, you know, where they are. And so when children are younger, they're in that concrete stage of thinking where it's more facts. You know, they're memorizing and they're telling us back, right?
2: Right.
1: But as they grow older into their more abstract stage of thinking, and then they begin to reason, so we have to know what stages there are. So when they're very little, we're just basically teaching them truths. A catechism is a great way for very small children who are in the grammar stage in classical education, that concrete stage where you teach them a question, you teach them the answer, then they say it back to you. And we learn from a very young age. Children can learn a lot.
2: Yeah, they're sponges.
1: You know, they can even communicate before they're verbal, just using some basic sign language. So we just learned some really basic ways to communicate and to do those things. And like Janine said, there's so much going on in those times. So they're learning to read, and we're teaching our children a love of reading. And when we instill in our children a love for reading, they'll be lifelong learners.
2: Yeah, that's good.
1: They're also learning how to sit. You're helping them learn how to sit. But we also would give them things to do, like Janine said. But it's so simple. You know, like, we would sit at breakfast. I used the New Living Translation. It had just come out. And we were just reading through the Bible. And I don't know how long it took us to get through it, but we would just read a portion, maybe as much as a chapter. We would say a few words, and then we would pray for one another. When they could understand, then we would just simply ask, what questions do you have? And then, how can we pray for you today? Yeah. And so we would just do that in the morning. But then in the evenings, what we would do is, after dinner, we would check in. I would read aloud. I love fantasy, Janine not so much. And so I would read the Chronicles of Narnia, The Hobbit. We would do that in the evenings. And then bedtime was just really simple. We would do the catechism. And then I would sit with them. We would sing three little songs, ask them how we could pray for them, and just pray with
2: them. That's so sweet.
1: And it just, it really was very simple.
0: Yeah. A lot of us have kids in different ages and stages, and it's like, oh my goodness, you know, who am I teaching to? Like, am I teaching to the 10-year-old or the 2-year-old? And it's amazing, as you're teaching to the older kids, what the younger ones are getting. And you know, just doing it again and again.
1: Yeah, I remember one time Janine was taking the girls to brush her teeth, and I had the 2-year-old, and we had been doing the catechism, and I'm looking at her, and I'm looking at, what do I do? Just wait for them to come back. And I just thought, let's go. Who made you? She said, Todd made me.
2: Todd.
1: I said, well, what else did God make? Todd made all things.
0: All things.
1: Said, well, why did God make you and all things? For his own glory. And I thought, my goodness, she gets it.
2: Yeah.
1: She's been absorbing it as we're doing it with the older sisters.
2: Right, absolutely.
1: And one of the things that's helpful to understand is that little children, they're like a warehouse. Their brains are like a warehouse, and they're shelving. And what our job is to put the truths of God in those shelves in the right places, so that as they grow and develop, the Holy Spirit has something to work with, those truths to convict of righteousness, truth, and judgment, and to draw them to Christ. And so what we're doing is we're just filling the warehouse.
2: I like that,
1: you know,
2: concept.
1: With God's truth.
2: You know, I'm thinking now for the parents of young children, I want to speak specifically to you. And Juan, let me ask you about this, and certainly Janine, jump in. But one of the

0: things that I felt was the progression for me in parenting was going from expectations mm-hmm. of behavior, mm-hmm. whatever it might be, to a bit more relaxed, yeah. not to be so uptight. Yeah. And I think that's a normal progression of every parent. And that poor firstborn.
1: I know. Mm-hmm.
0: Oh, the poor firstborn. Sorry, John. But, you take so much because the parents were so rigid. And in that context, how do we learn earlier?
2: Yeah.
0: You know, like grandparents are awesome, but this is the second time around, yeah. right? Mm-hmm. How do we learn and how do we encourage younger parents mm-hmm. to get there more quickly?
2: Yep.
0: And the get there is to relax.
2: Yeah. Yeah. Well, let me just say a few things. Number one, you're not a perfect parent.
0: What?
2: And your child is not a perfect child.
0: Mm.
2: And your child does not need a perfect parent. Your child has a perfect savior. And that's what your child needs.
0: Mm.
2: What your child needs is for you to be a faithful Christian. And that's what's important for us to understand.
0: That's a big statement.
2: And so I think sometimes we overcomplicate what we're doing. Mm. What we're really doing is we're growing in Christ's likeness before our children.
0: Yeah.
2: And we're doing what God has called all of us to do as Christians. We're modeling Christ's likeness, Ephesians 4, 11 through 16. We're speaking the truth in love to one another until we all grow in Christ's likeness. And then we just kind of helpfully correct one another. Well, no, this is not quite right. No, that's not quite right. But that's what we're doing. We're living it out. And so what we encourage and we advocate for is, in the very early years, a more parental directed home, because your children need that. But what you're doing is, as they learn responsibility, you give them more and more responsibility. When they can accept your authority, then what you want to do is give them opportunities. Because what ends up happening is in child-centered homes, they're giving away all the authority now. And then when the kids become teenagers, they don't like the choices they're making. And so they're trying to rein them in.
0: Yeah.
2: So it's the very opposite.
0: Yeah.
2: And so if you can do the hard work now, or later, but you will do the hard work.
0: Interesting.
2: And the later you wait to do the hard work, the harder it becomes.
0: That is so true. And Janine, let me amplify this a little for moms. What I've seen is when their fear goes up, mm-hmm. especially those teen years, and dads can do this too, but I think it's more prevalent in moms. When fear goes up,
2: mm-hmm.
0: control rises higher
2: mm-hmm.
0: in order to get their feeling of security back with the kids. And man, that can be the exact wrong move at that time, because your teenage child is trying to get independence.
1: Sure.
0: Hopefully you've done the hard work that they're wise in their independence.
2: Yeah.
0: But if not, that fear rises and then your control rises higher and now you've got rebellion.
1: Sure. Well, and fear is an awful master. Isn't it?
0: Yes.
1: And it kills relationship.
2: Yeah.
1: And so that's just one of the things that I think is so important on this journey of parenting. Am I being winsome in how I'm dealing with this child, pointing them to Christ, discipling them, or am I being just an authoritarian ogre?
0: Right.
1: And I think that the more permissive we are in the younger years, doing it backwards, we have more fear, we're more fear-driven, and then we get to these teenage years and we want to clamp down, and it chokes the life out of that relationship, because at the end of the day, you're not trusting. First of all, you're not trusting the Lord, you're not trusting the teen, you're not trusting in God's word. And so this is just such an amazing time to have positive instruction, opportunities, conversations. And let me tell you, it takes time, but it will not be void.
0: Yeah.
1: It will bring back that relationship, so that before your kid goes out, you're talking about it. Okay, what are you doing? What are some pitfalls? What are some dangers you might see as you're going out? We're giving you all the freedom. What are some expectations, right, that we have of you? And we would talk about those beforehand. We expect you to go where you say you're going to go, be with who you say you're going to be with, and be home at a certain time. And also helping our kids to know, this is really important. This was something that my dad instilled in our home, was that if there was trouble, I knew I could call my dad.
0: Wow, that's good.
1: I knew that.
0: Yeah.
1: And I did. Now, there are consequences to that, but I knew that I didn't have to handle that situation myself, and I wanted my teenagers to know that.

0: all of these situations are opportunities for discipleship, and there have to be natural consequences afterwards.
1: Your oldest girl is she out of the house?
2: She's 34.
1: She's 34, okay.
2: Yeah. Oldest is 34, youngest is 23.
1: Okay, so in that context, you guys have lived this, and I want to speak again to a different spectrum of parenting where we get a lot of calls for counseling help, which we want you to do that. Mm-hmm. Call us if you need us. Mm-hmm. But it's kind of that, to your point, where if you were passive in younger years, as you said, Juan, at some point you pay the parenting piper. Mm-hmm. Mm-hmm. It's going to come up. Yeah. So these kids that are raised in good Christian homes, they go to Sunday school, go to church, they hear it, they can recite it. They get to a point where they get out of the home, they go off to college or whatever they're going to do, and they're free from that parenting throttle, and they go crazy.
2: Yeah.
1: You hear about this.
2: Yeah.
1: Kids going to Christian schools, and it's a party every night, and they're not controlling those appetites well. Mm-hmm. What, you know, your influence as a parent is really diminished at this point.
0: Right.
1: And there are people that are suffering in that spot right now.
2: Yeah.
1: They don't know what to do. What advice would you have for them when that control is now gone?
2: Yeah.
1: I mean, it's only influence.
2: So a few things. Number one, what we would hope would happen, it doesn't always, is, you know, Jonathan Lehman talks about in his book on authority, the difference between authority of command and authority of counsel. It's a really helpful concept.
1: Yeah.
2: So with younger children, we want to exercise the authority of command. And slowly, as we disciple our children and we equip them to make choices, that authority of command then becomes authority of counsel. So we're reasoning together, we're exhorting, we're coaching them before they go out. But what happens when that pattern or that model was not exercised and our children are out of the house? We no longer have command, authority of command, and we barely have authority of counsel. Again, this is where the gospel comes in. This is where, if it were me, I would just simply say, I've recognized where I have failed. And so rather than be exasperated, remind myself, we're parenting for the long haul, not the moment.
1: Yeah.
2: And so don't let the moment overwhelm you, right? And so long as that child has breath in his or her lungs and Christ has not returned, there is the hope and power of the gospel of Jesus Christ. And so one of the ways I would display that is to confess my sin, confess my mistakes, ask for forgiveness, and then appeal for relationship.
1: Yeah.
2: And then just continue to pursue the relationship and slowly try to rebuild that relationship.
1: Yeah.
2: To get to that place where that authority of counsel has come back in place.
1: I thought that might be the direction we go. And I think that's what's so critical here. Relationship is so important. And oftentimes in that emotional moment, I like to think of it like a strand where we're cutting bits of the fiber of that tether between us and our child.
0: Mm-hmm.
1: And when we don't respond out of relationship, when we do the you must, you know, lecture, a little bit of the cord is ripped between you.
2: Yeah.
1: And I wouldn't say relationship at all cost, because there are things that occur that you need to stand firmly, drug addictions and other addictions and things that are damaging. You need to be firm and get them hopefully into help. But relationship is critically important.
2: Yeah.
1: I mean, that's what we're made for. That's why God created us, was for relationship. So we then can take that into our parenting role to bless our children with the concept of relationship.
2: Yeah.
1: But how does a parent that is just, you know, it's so hard because my child is behaving in such a way that it's difficult, Juan, to have a relationship with this son.
2: Yeah. John Piper wrote an article on how to continue to pursue your wayward child that I think is really helpful. But I do think, you know, we're kind of at the mercy when they're outside the home. And so if we have asked for forgiveness, I find letter writing is helpful because you can write down your thoughts and that child can take that letter. And I trust that the Lord might allow them to read that letter and to really think through without the pressure of having to respond immediately in conversation.
1: That's good.
2: And so you write the letter, you let them read it, you let them have it, you give them every opportunity, but you keep sending Christmas cards, you keep sending birthday cards. You know, you give texts, you send scriptures, you keep praying for them, right?
1: You do the relational thing.
2: We are wrestling with God for their souls. And so you never stop doing that. You never stop trusting the Lord for that. Mm-hmm. And you never stop inviting them

0: to come back.
1: Yeah. But, man, this has been good. What a great start. This is just like sitting in a living room and having a conversation with good friends. So this has been really good. Thanks for being here.
0: Thank you for having us. And that was the intention of our book is to give it to folks as if we were sitting down with them for coffee.
1: Yeah, it's good. I mean, this has been such an encouraging reminder that parenting is about more than behavior and those busy schedules. It's about shaping hearts and pointing our children toward a lasting relationship with God. Let me turn to you, our listeners. 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A great place to start is by signing up for our Age and Stage e-newsletters. Each week, you'll receive a short email tailored to your child's specific age and stage, offering practical, biblically grounded insights to help you parent with confidence in the 2s and the 8s and the 15s. I mean, it's great. You only have about 940 weeks, 0 to 18, to shape that child's character. So think of it that way. We also have Juan and Janine's excellent book, Reaching Your Child's Heart, A Practical Guide to Faithful Parenting. It is filled with biblical wisdom and practical insight for every age and stage. And it's a great reminder that our calling as parents is to point our children to God and cultivate a love for Him in their hearts. And when you make a gift of any amount to support the work here at Focus on the Family, we'll send you that book as our way of saying thank you for being part of the ministry. Let me share this note from Carly, who wrote in to tell us this. Because of the insight I've gained from listening to your show, I was able to help one of my teenage students navigate a very tense and difficult family situation with advice that was godly, Christ-honoring, and respectful. The conversation addressed so many challenging issues, and I'm deeply thankful for the wisdom you've shared and how clearly it helped guide my response. Thank you from the bottom of my heart for all you do. I can't wait to apply what I've learned with my own kids as well.
2: Well, that is tremendous to hear.
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And there's so much on there, too, for you to be able to hear. If you miss one, yes, if you miss a Focus on the Family. But they'll be back again tomorrow evening at 9. Perhaps

0: Time coming up quickly with our corporate time of prayer at 10. So let's jump into music right now. I've got Tarion coming up with Dustin Starks. Oh, so much. It's going to be good. Listen up and let the Lord bless you tonight as you bless him with your worship.
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The hour has come for you to wake up from your slumber, because our salvation is nearer now than when we first believed. The night is nearly over. The day is almost here. So let us put aside the deeds of darkness and put on the armor of light. Victory 91.5 and Victory.radio, the sound of revival.

Oh, yes, that is Daniel Boster, also with Eb Cole, and Praise the Lord. It's also Rejoice on there, and I think about this scripture, so I'm going to read it, Philippians 4, where Paul is exhorting people, and let him do that for you tonight, too. And the rejoicing part is in the middle of this. So it starts off with verse 1 of chapter 4 of Philippians. Therefore, my beloved and longed for brethren, my joy and crown, so stand fast in the Lord, beloved. I implore Euodia, and I implore Syntyche, to be of the same mind in the Lord. And I urge you also, true companion, help these women who labored with me in the gospel, with Clement also, and the rest of my fellow workers whose names are in the book of life. Here it is. Rejoice in the Lord always. And again, I say, rejoice. Let your moderation or your gentleness or your kindness be known to all men. The Lord is at hand. Be anxious for nothing, but in everything by prayer and supplication, with thanksgiving, let your requests be made known to God, and the peace of God, which passes all understanding, will guard your hearts and minds through Christ Jesus. Amen. Amen. We're going to get into more of this. So if you already turned to Philippians 4, we're going to read more in just a little bit. But coming at the top of the hour, it'll be our first time, according

0: corporate prayer, and then another one at 11. But join me. It's coming up pretty quickly. I got Forrest Frank, Sky Peterson, J.J. Weeks, The Afters. Great stuff coming up, so keep it here on your Sound of Revival.
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Oh, yeah, that's the afters. It's called New Day, New Life. Absolutely. Once you're born again, there's a newness all around you and all in you. The old passes away. Behold, all things become new. All things become new. You have a new life ahead of you because you've been born again. And that is just the beginning. Don't let anybody tell you that's the destination. No, the destination is to be standing in front of Jesus and hearing him say, well done, that good and faithful servant. So be faithful to him. Amen. Well, I'm Tim Watkins. I am so glad to be with you this evening. Let's go before the throne of grace in prayer. Heavenly Father, we thank you. Oh, that your mercy is new every day. New life is what you've given us. In this life, and also in the life to come. Thank you, Lord, that you've gone to prepare a place for us. Help us to be faithful to you. Help us to follow you in all things. Help us to serve you in all things. And like I read earlier, not to be anxious for anything, but in everything by prayer and supplication with thanksgiving. We're letting you know our request. We're asking you because you told us to come and ask and seek and knock. Because we believe you are who you are. And then that peace of God, which surpasses all of our understanding, guard our hearts and minds through you, Christ Jesus, as we stay and abide in you. I pray for people right now who don't know you to come to you. Confess their sins as the Holy Spirit draws them, makes them feel uncomfortable before he'll make you feel comfortable when he comes into us. And I'm so thankful for you, Holy Spirit. Thankful that you love us so much and you're drawing us closer to Jesus every day. What a love you have. What a love you have, God, for us. Thank you.

0: pray for people right now to find that, because they've been looking in the wrong places. Let them look toward you. Yes, author and finisher of our faith, Lord God, you are almighty, all-powerful in our lives. Help us, Lord, to get out of the way and let you do what you want to do in our lives, and then follow you the directions you have for us as we lay down our will, our rights, and our desires in order to attain yours in our lives. Thank you. In Jesus, your holy name, we pray. Amen and amen.
1: I lift my eyes to the hills. Where does my help come from? My help comes from the Lord, the maker of heaven and earth.
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0: Yes, oh yes, Tarryn Wells there with What's Not in Heaven. What a great song. I hope you were listening to those lyrics. They're worthy of looking up and see what he's saying there. But what's not in heaven? Yes, what's not in heaven is not sin. There's no sin. He covers so much in that. So I tell you, go back. The chorus is, there's no fear, no night, no more saying goodbye, no guilt, no pain. Oh, there's no tears, no death. Forever we'll thank God for what's not in heaven. Amen? Amen, because we'll be there with him. See, we have so much to thank him for even now. Even now. I mean, he'll wipe all tears from our eyes when we get there. But see, that's the thing about it. He starts it off talking about streets of gold. Yes, I heard there's streets of gold. Never seen them for myself. We haven't either. We don't know what will be there exactly. We have very little what was told us. But you know what? That's okay. It doesn't matter to me. I know it'll be perfect. And I know, though, that Jesus is there. God the Father is there on his throne. Jesus on his throne. Holy Spirit here with us, and he will go to be with us when we're taken up to be with Jesus. So will we ever be with the Lord? Oh, aye. So get rid of your sin now. Yes, you say, I can't do that. Oh, yes, you can. You can do all things through Christ who strengthens you. He gives you a way of escape with every sin. You talking about perfection? Absolutely not. I'm not. But I am not taking the bow and the arrow and pulling back, trying to hit the target and move it over to the side, way over to the side, and hit a tree because I'm aiming at a tree, or hit a person, or go backwards with it. No, I'm aiming toward the bullseye every single time. But I know that in me, I know that I fail to be glorious like he is. We will never be God. No, Mormons, you'll never be God. That's an abomination. He will have no other gods before him. That includes us. So to be welcomed in his presence, you can't come in expecting to become a god because he won't have it. No. Realize what will be there will be perfect. It'll be exactly what God wants us to have, and that's exactly what I want. What about you? What about you?
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0: been you.
1: There's so much truth to that. That is Kenan Baca here on Victory 91.5. I'm Tim. The title is My Salvation, so it is so true. It could have only been Jesus because he's the only one whose name means Savior. Jesus. Yahweh saves. It means that he's the only one, and he told us he's the only one. The only way, the truth, and the life. No man comes to the Father except by him. No other person, not Mary, not a priest, not your pastor, not your friends, not your parents, no one else. You come to Jesus for yourself. You get on your knees by yourself, for yourself. Every knee shall bow and every tongue shall confess that Jesus Christ is Lord. You have to do it before you get there to see him. That's too late. You have to do it now. This is the testing time. Get on your knees before him. He is Savior. Acknowledge him as Savior. Accept him as Savior. Accept that he took your sin upon himself on the cross. My, greater love is no man, no person than him. Lay down his life for his friends. And he said, I call you friends if you do what I command. You do what I say. Yes, and he says, if you love me, you'll keep my commandments. That's pretty straightforward then, isn't it? We're going to talk more and read more from Philippians, the fourth chapter, in just a little bit. But I got music from Josh Baldwin, John Allen, and River Valley Ages right here on your Sound of Revival. I'm Tim with you until midnight.
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0: This River Valley Ages here on Victory 91.5. I'm Tim. Song is called Hands and Feet. That's what we are supposed to be, because people won't see Christ unless they see him in us. Because that's what he says. We're supposed to go into all the world, preach the gospel. Every man, woman, boy, and girl is supposed to go into all the world, preach the gospel, tell people, overcome by the blood of the Lamb and also by the word of your testimony. So you tell people about it. You become what Jesus wants you to be. He said, if you love me, you'll keep my commandments. And he said that the old law was summarized in two commandments. Love the Lord your God with all your heart, soul, mind, and strength. Love your neighbor as yourself. Because if you do both of those, especially if you do the first one, you can do the second one. You can't do the second one without the first. Love the Lord your God with all your heart, soul, mind, and strength. That means that you're not just trying to get saved just to keep from going to hell, but you want to go back into your sin. That's not going to work. No, it's not going to work. You're not being faithful to him. Once again, I said earlier, he's going to tell us, I hope he will tell you, well done, thy good and faithful servant. If you're not faithful, he's not going to lie over you. You know, many times we go to a funeral and some pastors will just out and out lie about people that have been horrible. And we don't think that they maybe even gave their hearts to Jesus, but we pray they did at the last, but you don't know. But you can't just talk about what a noble, great, incredible person they were in this life when the family is there sitting, no, he wasn't. No, they weren't. So we need to walk in integrity. We need to walk in honesty with God, because he already knows everything. He knows everything. And I'll tell you what. There's a scripture that talks about that even the people that don't know Jesus many times are more discerning than the people that say that they know Jesus. They can read through it. They can see. We need to wake up and we need to be discerning. And yes, we need to be rightly dividing the word of truth, pastors, because every scripture is for exhortation and rebuke. Why would we leave the rebuke part off? Because we don't want to have people leave the church. No, if they're leaving the church for the wrong reason, that's wrong. If you are preaching the gospel just as Jesus had multitudes following him until he said, take up your cross and follow me. They said, what? You talking about these crosses that we see on the road? No, and they were gone. If you're not going to feed us, if you're not going to bring us all this food and healings and things that we want, well, God still does healing, and God still provides our daily bread. He provides for us, but that's not the reason to be following Jesus. The reason to be following Jesus, who is Savior, is where you can be saved from your sin.
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For every child of God defeats this evil world. 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

Victory 91.5, that is Chelsea Plank, and it's called I'm Going. She was with SEU Worship for a number of years, Southeastern Universities, where that is, and then she's gone out on her own recently, not too long ago. So good, I'm going. Are you going to follow Jesus, and are you going to heaven? Are you going to stand in front of him, and is he going to say, well done, thy good and faithful servant? That's what I've been saying a lot tonight, because God is asking you that question. Are you going to serve him? He's Lord, you know, and you should be serving him because he created you to be serving him. He created you to be the temple of the Holy Spirit. Yes, God to dwell inside of you. Let's go before his throne of grace right now. Heavenly Father, as we come before you, we realize that everything you do is wonderful, is holy, is just and righteous. And we will submit ourselves to that. We will submit our will to your will because your will is perfect. Your strength is made perfect in our weakness, though. Because we are weak without you, we can't do anything without you. But we can do all things through you, Christ, who strengthens us to do what you want us to do. I thank you, Lord Jesus, that this mercy you're showing us motivates me to go to people and tell them about how wonderful you are, how glorious you are, and how grateful we are for you. Help us to shine your light. Help us to be your hands and feet. Help us to show people that we're Christians by our love that we have for one another. That's what it says for the brethren.

0: children. Yes, so thank you, Lord. Thank you, Lord, for being with us. Thank you for enabling us. Thank you for giving us life. In you we live and breathe and have our being. Thank you just for who you are. I glorify you in my life. Thank you. In Jesus' holy name, we pray. Amen.
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Amen. If you say amen, yes, that's true. Anna Golden there with "There's Still Power in the Blood." The blood of Jesus is still fresh on the mercy seat. Right behind him. Mm-hmm. Yes, the temple, the tabernacle here on this earth were built according to the plan of how things are laid out in heaven. The Holy of Holies, where God is, where the Father is, and the Son is, and the Holy Spirit right now with us, although can be everywhere. But he only manifests himself to those that are acting in faith, to those that are seeking him, to those that realize the power that's in that blood to save, to heal, to deliver. Mm-hmm. Jesus didn't do it for nothing. He did it on purpose, that you would understand. Back in the Old Testament, yeah, there was no remission of sins, no forgiveness of sins without the shedding of blood. And all the animals that were sacrificed were just pointing toward Jesus. But now he has made the ultimate sacrifice once and for all. He does not need to be crucified anew in any type of ceremony, in any type of church. He's not still on the cross. He's off the cross. This is not a perpetual thing that we are supposed to re-crucify him. The Bible warns against that. The Bible warns against so many things that so many different religions and so-called Christian ones are doing. We need to be reading what is actually in the Bible. Read it for yourself. We need to be like Bereans. Read about them.

time in the book of Acts, they tested the Apostle Paul by checking him out with scriptures, making sure that what he was saying was correct too. And what did the Apostle Paul do? He didn't cancel them and say, "You can't question me." That's what's happening a lot in churches right now. Pastors are rising up and trying to be authoritarian. No, you're to be a servant. You are to be watching the gate, keeping out the wolves. You're to be doing what you've been called to do, rightly divide the word of truth and call people to Christ. Yes, and not to be a figurehead or a CEO of a company. You are way above that. You've been called way above that. You are one that brings the word of God to people. Take it serious. It's not a TED Talk thing. It's the thing that we need to be preaching all the scripture, that we don't hear so much of it because nobody's wanting to, quote, offend anyone. But yet, all scripture, as I said earlier, is for admonition and for rebuke. Read it. Admonition and for rebuke. According to where you are in your relationship with God, it's according to how it hits you. Maybe it stomps on your toe, but maybe the person beside you are saying, "Praise God, that's how God is working through me." Yes, be thinking about it. There's power in the blood, but we have to access that through faith. Without faith, it's impossible to please Him. Do what you've been called to do, all of us, to be a bearer of Him, a light bearer of Him. Jesus said to the apostles, right before He left, He said, "Now you are the light of the world. So go into all the world and tell them about how powerful that blood really is."

blow the trumpet in Zion. Sound the alarm on my holy hill. Let all who live in the land tremble, for the day of the Lord is coming. It is close at hand. Victory 91.5 and Victory.radio. 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

That is Aaron Williams with Mercy Hill Worship. Also, Narrow Way, what's he singing about? Well, it's Matthew 7, verses 13 through 14. Enter by the narrow gate, for wide is the gate and broad is the way that leads to destruction. And there are many who go in by it, because narrow is the gate and difficult or straight is the way which leads to life. And there are few who find it. Yeah, few who find it. We need to be listening to what Jesus says more than ever now. Seek it out. Read what he said in the scripture. Read what he said. And then read what he said in the book of Revelation. Not Revelations. There's no S. It's the revelation of Jesus Christ is what it is. That's what it says at the first of many of the Bibles, the older Bibles especially. Lets us know how it is. Well, when you read it, what I just read then from Matthew 7, and then you read what Jesus says to the churches at the end

0: up to the end. That's what we're doing. And he said, if you endure till the end, many different things he spoke to them. That means you keep going. That means you don't look back. That means you don't fall away. That means you're every day seeking him with all of your heart, soul, mind, and strength. And he says, if you endure till the end, you will receive a crown of life. That's what I want, don't you? And then we'll throw our crowns at his feet. Don't understand all about that, but I know it may be symbolism, but I believe that there may be something real to it too, tangible, actual. So, either way, enter by the narrow gate. Don't look and say, well, everybody's going that direction. That's not where you want to go. You want to be the remnant. You want to be following him for yourself. Yourself. And take as many people with you as you can. Amen? Well, I'm Tim Watkins. And I'm about to leave for the evening in just a little bit. I've got three more songs. Got one more break to do. Phil Wickham, Tiffany Hudson, and Mosaic MSC is coming up next. So keep it right here on your Sound of Revival, Victory 91.5.
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Victory 91.5. That's Mosaic MSC, and My Heart Belongs to You. Hey, have you given your heart to Jesus? I pray that you have. If you haven't, do it now. Do it now. If you're walking with Him, I want to speak some blessings over you from Philippians, the fourth chapter, where it says this, where Paul wrote and says, "Be anxious for nothing, but in everything by prayer and supplication, with thanksgiving, let your requests be made known to God."

0: the peace of God, which surpasses all understanding, will guard your hearts and minds through Christ Jesus. Finally, brethren, whatever things are true, whatever things are noble, whatever things are just, whatever things are pure, whatever things are lovely, whatever things are good report, if there is any virtue, and if there is anything praiseworthy, think, meditate on these things. The things which you learned and received and heard and saw in me, this is Paul talking, these do, and the God of peace will be with you. And I pray that over you, even tonight, that Christ will strengthen you in himself. Amen? Amen. Well, I will be back again, the Lord willing, tomorrow evening, right here on Victory 91.5 at 7. But coming up the top of the hour, it is The Watch. Keep it here. 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

Victory 91.5, keeping you grounded in the Word. In your hearts, revere Christ as Lord. Always be prepared to give an answer to everyone who asks you to give the reason for the hope you have. But do this with gentleness and respect. 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
1: And good morning. Hey, welcome to your Tuesday. Victory 91.5, always such an awesome thing to start the overnight with you. We call it the watch. So if you are awake, maybe your heart's troubled, hear this before you try to rest, okay? Jesus spoke straight to troubled hearts and told them not to let the fear settle in. You don't have to carry the trouble alone tonight, okay? Let's hand it to him as we pray. Opening up with John 14, verse 27. Peace I leave with you, my peace I give you. I do not give to you as the world gives. Do not let your hearts be troubled and do not be afraid. Well, Father, we come humbly in your presence. You give us peace the world cannot give and cannot take. So, Father, we thank you that you tell our hearts, our troubled hearts, not to be afraid. And what's awesome, we don't have to manufacture calm today. Thank you, God. You hand us your peace. You hand us relationship through Jesus. You are good and you are watching over every soul, every heart listening right now. And Jesus, we thank you. We love you. We bless your holy name. You paid the price so we could have that relationship. Jesus, you're worthy of all our praise, and there's no name set above yours. So we bless you, God. Bless the Lord, O my soul, and all that is within me. Bless his name. Forget none of his benefits, it says in Psalm 103. He pardons all our iniquities. He heals all our diseases. He redeems our life from the pit. He crowns us with loving kindness and tender mercies. Well, thank you, God. We got your word to pray. That's awesome. Maybe you're listening and your heart is troubled. You cannot find peace on your own. Holy Spirit, we ask you to comfort them. Wrap your love around this heart. Give them the peace only you can give, oh God. Quiet the fear. Thank you. And carry every name and every need on our prayer list into your hands, oh God, as we pray in the name of Jesus. All right, let's go. We got Elevation Worship, Vow Worship. It's the sound of revival on the watch.
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Victory 91.5. Hope Harding there with Goodbye. Hey, good morning. You're listening to The Watch. Teresa with you. Hey, do you feel replaceable? Like anyone could step into your place and no one would really miss you. You know, the world can make you feel like a number, easily swapped out, quickly forgotten. But God does not see you as one of many. He knows you as a one of a kind, called by name. So hear how personally God knows you. He said, I have summoned you by name. You are mine. Not a number, not a face in the crowd, but a name. He called on purpose. Yeah, you're not interchangeable to God. There's no one else who is you. And he wanted exactly you. The world may treat you as replaceable, but you are irreplaceable to God, who made you and called you his own. So rest tonight in being known by name.

Well, the Lord your God is the one who goes with you to fight for you against your enemies to give you victory. Your word of victory on Victory 91.5.

Victoria 91.5, it's SCU Worship. Keep me right here. Hey, good morning. Does it feel like the moment one thing settles, another falls apart? Like you cannot catch a break and the hits just keep coming. I'm sorry. That kind of relentless, a stretch

0: wears you down, oftentimes makes you brace for the next blow. But you are not being singled out for ruin, and you are not carrying it without help. So hear the honest promise the Word makes about the relentless stretches. It says we are hard-pressed on every side, but not crushed, persecuted, but not abandoned, struck down, but not destroyed. That's 2 Corinthians 4:8-9. So the hits are real, but look at every clause, not crushed, not abandoned, not destroyed. You're taking the ways, but you're not going under, because God is holding you through every one. You will not be destroyed. Hold on tonight. He has not left you in it.
1: 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Rend your heart and not your garments. Return to the Lord your God, for he is gracious and compassionate, slow to anger and abounding in love. 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

Victory 91.5. It's Tyrion the Rock Will Stand. Hey, good morning. We're making our way to 1 o'clock. You're listening to The Watch. Hey, do you feel like your time has passed? Like it's too late to start something new or chase what is still in your heart? The years can make you believe the good chapters are behind you and there's no point beginning now. But God has a long history of doing His most surprising work through the people the world counted out. So do not let a calendar close a door God has left open. You know, the word says, even in old age, they will still bear fruit. They will stay fresh and green. God does not have an expiration date on your usefulness or your dreams, for that matter. The fruit-bearing years are not only for the young. There's still breath in you. There's still purpose in you. No matter your age, your best years are still ahead of you. It's not too late. So trust the God who keeps His people fresh and green. And do not count yourself out tonight. A reminder again, Psalm 92, verse 14, they will still bear fruit in old age. They will stay fresh and green. Oh, that's the word on The Watch.

In the beginning was the Word, and the Word was with God, and the Word was God. Through Him all things were made. Without Him nothing was made that has been made. The Sound of Revival. Victory 91.5.

Victoria 91.5, oh, you love it. Madison Watkins, say good morning into this 1 a.m. hour. Might be when the fear feels bigger than you, huh? Well, hear the command God gives over you and over to his people. He says, do not be afraid, for I am with you. God does not leave you to fight the fear alone. So let's come to the God who is near as we pray, opening up with Isaiah 43, verse 5. Do not be afraid, for I am with you. I will bring your children from the east and gather you from the west. So, Father, we lift you up tonight. You tell us not to be afraid, and sometimes when the night creeps in, our fears want to flare, but we thank you for this reminder to do not be afraid because you're with us. You are here. Wow. We thank you and praise you for your presence that pushes back the fear. In your presence is fullness of joy, as it says in Psalm 16. So we come into your presence with praise and thanksgiving. We thank you for giving us the gift of your one and only Son, Jesus. We could have a relationship with you through Jesus. And Jesus, we say thank you for taking our place on the cross. You bore it so that we could never face our fear alone. So thank you, Jesus. We worship you. Jesus, you are the presence our hearts lean on, and we love you with everything we have. We worship you. We magnify your name. We speak into this dark night. Jesus Christ is Lord. Maybe you're listening and you're gripped by fear tonight. Your worry has a face and a name. Holy Spirit, we ask you to comfort them. Remind them you are with them. Steady a heart. Thank you, Father. We trust you. We believe. The one gripped by fear, may they realize they're gripped by grace in you, God. We love you and we bless you as we lift all these prayers up in the name of Jesus. All right, let's go. Cochran and Company, Bethany Worry.

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1: The Lord will keep you from all harm. He will watch over your life. 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

Victoria 91.5, it's Teo with My Refuge. Hey, good morning into this 1 a.m. hour. So glad you're listening to The Watch. Hey, do you feel like you're coming undone? Like the pieces you've been holding together are slipping through your fingers? When everything feels like it is falling apart, you know, the fear says there's nothing holding it or you in place. But there is a hand at the center of it all, and it does not lose grip. It's like this. You feel the pieces slipping. The seams begin to fray. Sure that everything you're holding is coming loose today. But before the world was even made, God held it all in place. And the hands that keep the stars from falling are holding you by grace. So hear who is actually holding everything, including you. The word says, in him all things hold together. The universe does not fly apart because he holds it, and your life is not the exception. So when you're feeling like you're falling apart, remember, you're still being held by the God who holds all.

0: all things. You do not have to keep it all together by yourself tonight. Fall into His hands. Then never lose their grip. And let God hold what you cannot. He is holding you.
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strong and courageous. Do not be afraid or terrified because of them, for the Lord your God goes with you. He will never leave you nor forsake you. Victory 91.5, the sound of revival.

0: Victoria 91.5. What a great song. Tara and Wells, Breathe On It. Hey, good morning. Welcome to your Tuesday. So are you lying awake dreading a conversation you know you have to have? You rehearse it, imagine it going wrong, and the dread sits heavy in the dark. Let's talk about that. It's like this. You do not have to walk into it alone and figure out every word on your own. God has promised to be with the mouths of his people. Yeah, I said mouth. So bring the conversation to God who goes with you into it. You know, God told Moses, who dreaded speaking, I will help you speak and will teach you what to say. He does not send you into hard conversations unaccompanied. God goes with you. He steadies you, and he gives you what to say when the moment comes. You don't have to script it perfectly tonight. Trust the God who helps you speak and step into knowing God is right there with you.
1: I will pour out my spirit on all people. Your sons and daughters will prophesy. Your old men will dream dreams. Your young men will see visions. Even on my servants, both men and women, I will pour out my spirit. Victory 91.5 and Victory.radio. The sound of revival. When you walk.

0: Victory 91.5, Eli Gable. It's Fool's Gold. Hey, good morning. We're making our way to 2 a.m. Are you awake tonight because someone used you, took what you gave and offered nothing back? You know, being taken advantage, it leaves a particular sting. The mix of hurt and anger and the question of why you keep letting it happen. But God sees exactly what was done, and He is a God of justice who does not miss it. So hand the wrong to the God who sees and sets things straight. You know, the Word says, do not take revenge, but leave room for God's wrath, for it is His to avenge. He will repay. So you do not have to even the score or even carry the bitterness. God saw it. God saw what happened, and justice is His handle, not yours to force. So release it to Him tonight, okay? You can let it go, not because it did not matter, but because God who saw it will deal with it. Rest and let Him carry it. Romans 12:19. Do not take revenge, my dear friends, but leave room for God's wrath, for it is written, it is mine to avenge. I will repay, says the Lord. That's the Word. On the watch.
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Plow up the hard ground of your hearts, for now's the time to seek the Lord, that he may come and shower righteousness upon you. 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

0: Victory 91.5, it's Unspoken. Hey, good morning. Into this 2 o'clock hour, you're listening to The Watch. I'm Teresa, delighted to be with you. So 2 in the morning, it can feel like the deepest part of the dark. So hear this before we pray. Even the darkness is not dark to God. He sees you clearly, holds you closely. And the night is as light as a day to him. So let's rest in the God. In God who owns the dark, as we pray, Psalm 139, verses 11 through 12. If I say, surely the darkness will hide me, and the light becomes night around me, even the darkness will not be dark to you. The night will shine like the day, for darkness is as light to you. Oh, Father God, we come before you and we praise you. It's amazing. Even the darkness is as light to you. You transferred us from the kingdom of darkness into the kingdom of light. We're never hidden from you, never lost in the dark. So we praise you for seeing us clearly when we cannot see it all. We thank you for Jesus Christ. He is the light. He's the way, the light. Jesus, thank you that you faced the darkness on our behalf to the cross, to the grave, and now seated at the right hand of God, our Father. We praise you for that obedience. We worship you, Jesus. We lift your name even now in the quiet because you are worthy here, Jesus. You feel fear, speak the name of Jesus. You feel lost, speak the name of Jesus tenderly. He is a mighty God. He is Lord. Maybe you're listening and you feel lost in the dark tonight. You feel like unseen and alone. Well, Holy Spirit, we ask you to comfort that heart. Remember them, the night shines like a day to you. Holy Spirit, hold them close. Let them experience your presence, your calm, your peace, your light. Thank you, Father. We lift on high the name of Jesus as we pray in his name. Amen. All right, let's go. Elevation Rhythm, John Long. It's the sound of revival on The Watch.
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0: Victory 91.5. It's Tommy Prophet. Oh, that'll get you going on your Tuesday morning into this 2 o'clock hour. Good morning. Hey, do you carry the heavy thought that no one would really notice if you were gone? That kind of feeling comes in the loneliest hours, doesn't it? And it lies to you. I mean, it lies to you about your worth and your place in the world. You matter more than you can feel right now. And God notices you because he never takes his eyes off of you. So hear how God closely watches over your life. The word says he will not let your foot slip. He who watches you will not slumber. No, he's not distant or distracted. He watches over you without ever looking away, without ever sleeping. You are not unnoticed and you are not alone, even at 2 a.m. So God, who never slumbers, is watching over you right now, and to him, your life is precious. So please hold on to that. You matter to him more than you know. And if the dark is pressing in that hard tonight, friend, you do not have to carry it by yourself. Reach out to someone you trust. You were made on purpose, and you are not worth staying for, and you are worth staying for. Psalm 121 verse 3 says this: he will not let your foot slip. He watches over you and not slumber. You are worth staying for.
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offer to God a sacrifice of thanksgiving and pay your vows to the Most High. 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

0: Victoria 91.5, it's Cochrane and Company, All I Need to Know. Hey, good morning. So do you feel torn in a dozen directions, like everyone wants a piece of you and there's nothing left over? You know, that constant pulling scatters you until you cannot think straight. And the quiet of the night is the first moment you have a time to breathe. You know, but God offers a subtleness that the scattering cannot touch, you know? So come back to the one thing that steadies all the rest. When Martha was pulled every direction and she was frazzled, Jesus said, few things are needed, or indeed only one, and he praised Mary who chose to sit at his feet. You cannot do it all, and you're not meant to. So when you center yourself on God, the scattered pieces of your life find their order. Yeah. So choose the one needful thing tonight, being with God, and let that quiet the pull of everything else.
1: Lord, I have heard of your fame. I stand in awe of your deeds. Oh, Lord, renew them in our day. In our time, make them known. In wrath, remember mercy. Victory 91.5 and Victory.radio. 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

Victory 91.5. It's Michael Boggs with He Never Leaves. Hey, good morning. We're making our way to 3 o'clock. Thanks for listening to The Watch. So are you awake right now? Because the people you counted on, have gone quiet. Ooh, the friend who drifted, the calls that stopped, the sense that you have been

0: off everyone's list. That loneliness cuts deep, especially in the dark. But there is a friend who never drifts, one who sticks closer than the closest. So lean on the friend who never leaves you when others do. You know, the word says there is a friend who sticks closer than a brother. Even when people fall away, God stays. Jesus stays. God is not a fair-weather friend who disappears when things get hard. He is the one who moves closer exactly when others move away. So you're not friendless tonight, even if the phone is silent. The truest friend you have is right here. Enter his presence. In his presence is fullness of joy. And God is not going anywhere.
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0: It's Doe teaming up with Joe L. Barnes. Good morning. Hitting this 3 o'clock hour together, you're listening to The Watch. I'm Teresa. God, in the stillness of this hour, God is extending his hand, especially if you're worn out, so you can call to him, he says. We open up with that verse, Jeremiah 33, verse 3, for prayer at the top of every hour. It says, call to me and I will answer you and tell you great and unsearchable things you do not know. Wow. Thank you, God. We can call on you. Thank you for your son, Jesus, that allows us, his death and resurrection allows us to have a relationship with you, God. Thank you that when we call on you, you promise to answer and show us things we could not figure out on our own, those unsearchable things. Thank you, God. We don't have to figure it out in our mind. We just have to come and rest, to call, to exalt you for being a God who answers. So thank you, God. We bless your holy name. Thank you for the example of this in Jesus, your son, who obeyed you into the hardest place any soul has gone so that our call would always reach you, God. So thank you, Jesus. Thank you for that love that went the whole way to the cross and held nothing back, obeyed your Father to the point of death. So, Jesus, we honor you. You are holy. You are worthy. We worship you. We tell you we love you. Thank you, Jesus. Thank you, Jesus. Maybe you are listening and you stopped calling out. The person, maybe you think God will not answer. So, Holy Spirit, we ask you to comfort that heart. Stir them to call out to God again. Answer them. Thank you, God, that you are there. They can call out in the name of Jesus for help, for comfort, for relief. Jesus. Thank you, God. We pray every name and every need on our prayer list. We pray for answered prayer, Lord. As we pray in the name of Jesus. All right, back to the music. Rachel Purcell, Stephen McWhorter, they're lined up next.
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0: this. Phil Wickham, Victory 91.5. I love that song, Running to a Runaway. Hey, good morning. Do you feel like a fraud in your faith? Like the gap between what you believe and how you live makes you a hypocrite? You know, at 3 a.m, that gap can feel like proof you're really not a Christian at all. But, big but, the presence of the struggle is not proof of hypocrisy. It is proof you have a new heart that grieves the gap. So take heart that the very struggle is a sign of grace at work. Paul, a great man of faith, wrote, "I do not do the good I want to do, but the evil I do not want to do, this I keep on doing." Even he felt the gap. The war inside you between who you are and who you want to be is not hypocrisy. It's the Holy Spirit growing you up. You're not a fraud, just maybe still struggling. You are a work in progress. It's the process. And when you talk about process, so often it is about your relationship with Jesus. And God is not finished. So rest tonight in grace, not condemnation.
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Abhor what is evil. 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Be devoted to one another in brotherly love. 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

0: Actually, to the Valley of Worship. Hey, good morning. So are you awake because you're afraid of something you cannot see coming? The appointment, the outcome, the change you cannot stop. You know, fear of the future runs ahead into the worst version. In the dark, nah, kind of makes it feel certain sometimes. But God is already standing in the thing you are dreading. And he has told you not to be afraid. So you can do this. You can hand the future to God who already holds it. He says, do not fear, for I am with you. Do not be dismayed, for I am your God. He does not promise the hard thing will not come. He promises you will not face it without him. You are borrowing tomorrow's fear to torment yourself tonight. And tomorrow is already given to him. It's his. So give him what you are dreading and let today be enough. God is waiting in your future. It's the same God holding you right now. Isaiah 41 verse 10 says, do not fear, for I am with you. Do not be dismayed, for I am your God. I will strengthen you and help you. That's the word on the watch.
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Victoria 91.5, Saddleback Worship. It's Sarah Payton King. Hey, good morning. We're making our way to 4 o'clock on your Tuesday. Hope you're doing well. Hey, do you feel like no matter how hard you try, your best is never good enough? You pour yourself in, and it still falls short of the standard, whether it's someone else's or your own. That treadmill is exhausting, friend. But God does not grade you on a scale that you can never reach. He receives your faithful best and calls it good.

0: So bring your honest best to God, who is not impossible to please. You know, the word says, whatever you do, work at it with all your heart as working for the Lord. Notice it says, with all your heart, not flawlessly, not perfect, not polished. God's not standing over you disappointed that you fell short of impossible. He receives the wholehearted offering, and he actually delights in it too. You do not have to be good enough tonight. You have to be faithful, and your faithful best is enough in his hands. So rest in that. Rest in God.
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Let the word of Christ richly dwell within you, with all wisdom, teaching, and admonishing one another with psalms, hymns, and spiritual songs, singing with thankfulness in your hearts to God. 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

0: Victoria 91.5. It's Elevation Worship. Your name is God. Hey, good morning into this 4 o'clock hour. Teresa with you. You're listening to The Watch. So God's mercy, come on, it's rising with the morning. You know, every hard hour you carried is behind you, and God's compassion is meeting you fresh as the dawn hits us. So let's welcome the new mercy as we pray. Opening up with Psalm 143, verse 8, let the morning bring me word of your unfailing love, for I have put my trust in you. Show me the way I should go, for to you I entrust my life. Wow, what a verse that we can pray back to you, God. Let this morning bring us fresh word of your unfailing love. We entrust our lives to you because you have never once failed us. We exalt you for the love that meets us with the dawn, your unfailing love shown through the gift of your Son, Jesus. God demonstrates his own love for us in this: while we were still sinners, Christ died for us. For God so loved the world that he gave his one and only Son, that whoever believes in him would not perish but have everlasting life. The next verse on that, God did not come to the world to condemn it, but to save it. So Jesus, thank you. You are the key that unlocks our hearts to have a relationship with Jesus. So we just redeclare our commitment to you. We commit to those things we commit to, and that's putting you, Jesus, first. Honoring you, thanking you, worshiping you. So thank you, Jesus. Thank you, Jesus. We worship you. Maybe you're listening and you're bracing for the day ahead. You're tired before it starts. Oh, Holy Spirit, I pray you comfort them. Bring them word of your love, your strength. Show them the way. Thank you, Father. Thank you, because Jesus is the way. Show them, God. We love you and we bless you, oh God, as we pray in the name of Jesus. All right, back into music. It's the sound of revival on The Watch.
1: 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My help comes from the Lord, the maker of heaven and earth.
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0: Victoria 91.5. It's David Leonard walking on down. Hey, good morning. So do you feel beaten down this morning? Like life has knocked you flat one too many times? Defeat has a way of convincing you to stay down. That getting up again is pointless, but being knocked down is not the same as being defeated. And God lifts the ones who have fallen. So get up one more time, because rising again is what God's people do. You know, the word says, though the righteous fall seven times, they rise again. It assumes the falling. It does not shame you for getting going down. It defines you by whether you get back up. You're not defeated by how many times life knocked you flat. You are marked by the God who keeps lifting you. So take his hand this morning and rise again. The falling is not the end of your story.
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A new commandment I give to you, that you love one another, even as I have loved you, that you love also one another. By this all men will know that you are my disciples if you have love for one another. 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

0: That's such a great song. The Kingdom was so good. Hey, good morning. We are listening to The Watch. So are you worn out from trying to live up to whatever everyone expects of you? Let's talk about that. You know, the weight of other people's demands can bend you into shapes that you're not even you until you lose track of what God actually asks. But God's expectations are not the crushing pile that people put on you. His yoke is kind. So trade the crushing load of expectations for what God actually requires. The word says he has shown you what is good and what he requires to act justly, to love mercy, and to walk humbly with your God. That is the whole of it, and it is livable. You cannot carry everyone's version of who you should be, and God never asked you to. So maybe lay down the pile of expectations. Take up the simple, gentle thing God actually wants. And walk humbly with him this morning. His way is lighter. Micah 6, verse 8, he has shown you, O mortal, what is good. And what does the Lord require of you? To act justly and to love mercy and to walk humbly with your God. That's the word on The Watch.
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0: Victoria 91.5, it's Hannah Sullivan. Hey, good morning. We're making our way to 5 o'clock. So glad you're listening. Hey, do you miss who you used to be before the hard years wore you down? You look back at a more hopeful, more alive version of yourself and wonder if you can ever get back there. But God is not only able to restore you, He specializes in renewing His people from the inside out. So let's do this. Let's trust God to renew what the hard seasons wore away. The Word says, though outwardly we are wasting away, yet inwardly we are being renewed day by day. The wearing down is real. It's real. But it's not the whole truth. God is at work inside you, renewing you daily, even when you cannot see it. You are not stuck as the worn-out version of yourself. God, who renews the day by day, is bringing you back to life. Let God do the renewing this morning, and do not lose hope in who you are becoming. 2 Corinthians 4, verse 16, therefore we do not lose heart. Though outwardly we are wasting away, yet inwardly we are being renewed day by day. It's the Word on the Watch.
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All of us like sheep have gone astray. Each of us has turned to his own way. But the Lord has caused the iniquity of us all to fall on him. The sound of revival. 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

91.5, it's Taryn Wells. What a miracle feel. Say good morning into this 5 o'clock hour. So we are very excited to celebrate the high school student of the week. Because of scheduling activities, we're going to flip-flop a week, though. So we'll introduce you to them next week. But listen, our latest student of the week is Caleb, who's a kindergartner at New Life Academy of Excellence in Lawrenceville. And excellence is a good way to describe this little man who is experiencing school for the very first time. And he did it with courage, by the way, kindness and respect. Plus, he's choosing to be very responsible and organized. So we're looking forward to meeting Caleb this afternoon today on Victory, or studio, in the Victory studio. That'll be fun to talk to Caleb. So, of course, we will be running. Caleb will be in the running for Victory 91.5 Student of the Month, who will win a MacBook Neo or a Nintendo Switch with a pair of AirPods, provided by this month's sponsor, Milton Montessori Schools, with two campuses in Cumming on Kelly Mill Road and in Milton on Bethany Bend. So celebrate with us. Victory 91.5 Student of the Week contest. And yeah, you can nominate your child. Go to victory.radio. All right, into this hour. Good morning. Welcome to it. As we start this hour with prayer, like we do every hour, we're celebrating God's goodness.

It's not running out. So let's step into the day trusting God as we pray. Psalm 31, verse 19, we're going to open up with that. How abundant are the good things that you have stored up for those who fear you, that you bestow in the

0: And we exalt you for a storehouse of good that never empties. Thank you for giving us the gift of Jesus. Jesus, thank you. Your obedience made all things new. You obeyed your Father to the cross, rose again. So we worship you, Jesus. You are worthy of this whole day. Oh, we love you. We say thank you. Maybe you're listening and you cannot see any good coming, or you've stopped expecting it. Holy Spirit, we ask you to comfort that heart. Remind them of the good God has stored up. Maybe open their eyes to his goodness by the power of the Holy Spirit. Open their eyes of their heart so they can see. Thank you, Father. We love you and we bless you this morning as we pray in the name of Jesus. All right, Lizzie Morgan, Lloyd Nix, lined up next on The Watch.
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0: Victory 91.5. It's NCS Collective. You are more. Hey, good morning into this 5 o'clock hour. So, do you feel like you have nothing worth offering? No gift, no talent, nothing that really counts. You know, that belief keeps you small and quiet, sure that what little you have could not matter, but God has a habit of taking the small thing offered and doing more with it than anyone imagines. So bring your little to the God who multiplies it. When a boy offered 5 loaves and 2 fish, Jesus took that small lunch and fed thousands with it. Your offering does not have to be impressive to be useful in his hands. He's not asking for what you do not have. He's asking for the little you do have, given freely, and God does the multiplying. You are not empty-handed this morning, friend. Offer God your small thing and watch what he does with it.
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I have trusted in your loving kindness. 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I will sing to the Lord because he has dealt bountifully with me. 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

0: 91.5. Hey, good morning. Welcome to your Friday. It's not Friday. It's Tuesday. Maybe in my mind, I'm thinking it's Friday. So listen, are you afraid to hope again? Yeah, I mean, are you afraid to hope again? Because the last time, hope lets you down. Disappointment teaches you to stop reaching, to protect yourself even by expecting nothing. But the hope God gives is not a gamble, and it does not leave you ashamed in the end. So risk hope once more, because this hope has a guarantee behind it. The word says hope does not put us to shame because God's love has been poured out into our hearts. The reason this hope holds is not wishful thinking. No, it's the love of God already poured in, backing it up. You're not settling yourself up to be crushed again. No, you are anchoring to a love that never has failed. So let your hope be on God this morning. The God of hope will not put you to shame. Romans 5, verse 5. And hope does not put us to shame because God's love has been poured out into our hearts through the Holy Spirit who has been given to us. So, listen, you can hope again.
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0: On the night you fall in all the pieces, you can bring your lonely heart to Jesus. 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

It is our prayer time here together. And, you know, before you get caught up in everything that you got to do today as we are waking up here dark and early, can I just remind you of something? Let me remind you that God knows what's going on in your world. He knows what's going on in your mind. And he knows what your day is going to look like, even though we don't know yet.

0: And I love thinking about that because while we're wondering, like, what's going to happen today? How is this going to play out today? What's going to unfold for this or that? God is probably already arranging something that we can't see yet. He's probably already arranged something that we can't see yet.
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0: Situation differently. I don't know. But Psalm 37, verse 23 says, the steps of a good man are ordered by the Lord. So today, my friend, just allow God to reveal the next step for you today. Whatever that looks like, let him be in the lead because he knows the way.
3: It is the truth.
0: And we can wake up with that assurance. And let's pray.
3: Through the wind.

The wicked flee when no one pursues, but the righteous are bold as a lion. Victory 91.5. Also heard on the MOR Music app and at victory.radio.

Victory 91.5. Good morning. Good morning, everybody. Thank you so much for tuning in. That song is called Whatever You Want To by Bridge Worship. It is our prayer time here together. And, you know, before you get caught up in everything that you got to do today as we are waking up here dark and early, can I just remind you of something? Let me remind you that God knows what's going on in your world. He knows what's going on in your mind. And he knows what your day is going to look like, even though we don't know yet. And I love thinking about that because while we're wondering, like, what's going to happen today? How is this going to play out today? What's going to unfold for this or that? God is probably already arranging something that we can't see yet. He's probably already arranged something that we can't see yet. And maybe that means he's going to put a certain person in your path today. Or maybe there's going to be an unexpected opportunity that just lands in your lap out of nowhere today. Maybe you get an unexpected phone call, or just maybe suddenly you see a situation differently. I don't know. But Psalm 37 verse 23 says, "The steps of a good man are ordered by the Lord." So today, my friend, just allow God to reveal the next step for you today. Whatever that looks like, let him be in the lead because he knows the way. And we can wake up with that assurance today. And let's pray. Heavenly Father, God, thank you so much for waking us up this morning with purpose in this day. Thank you for already arranging details of this day for us. And Lord, you know what we need before we even ask. So just help us to trust you with the things that are in your control and not ours. Help us to recognize little moments today that have your fingerprint on it, where you are working things out. Lord, we turn to you as we wake up, just asking for your peace to rest on our hearts. For anybody that's already stressing out about what today might hold, Lord, we're asking you just to hold our hands. Let us step in.

into this new day here on Tuesday with spiritual confidence and assurance that with you, things are good. Because you're always working for the good for those who love you.

0: You are listening to Victory 91.5. That was Jesus Image. I'm Donna here with you, and let's wake up with the verse of the day already. What is the verse of the day? Well, today it is Ephesians chapter 4, verse 32. It says, "Be kind and compassionate to one another, forgiving each other just as Christ God forgave you." I know you're already familiar with that verse, and it sounds so simple on the surface. It sounds very simplistic. Kindness, okay. Be compassionate, okay. But you know what? When you look deeper than that, sometimes it takes a real decision, a conscious decision, because we get tired, we get annoyed, people get on our last nerve sometimes, you know. You're frustrated for whatever reason, and you're just maybe also even, I don't know, dealing with somebody who has not been the kindest to you. So what if we made kindness in itself intentional? Because sometimes you have to choose it. It doesn't come naturally in all circumstances. But right here, we're being called to do it no matter what. So maybe it's in traffic this morning, it's letting somebody get in front of you, even if they didn't turn on their blinker. And don't be irritated by it. Just say, "Here, I gift this to you. Go ahead, go in front of me. All good." That's kindness, even in something simple as that. Or how about sending a text to a friend or a family member that you've been meaning to send, but you've been procrastinating for whatever reason, even though it takes 2 seconds, but you do that today. How about giving somebody the benefit of the doubt? Easier said than done, trust me, I know. But when you do it, you're exercising kindness, right? Or holding back your tongue when you want to say something to somebody that could come out as like an attitude, but you choose not to. That's reacting with kindness. I mean, you just never know what somebody else is carrying. So sometimes a little sprinkle of kindness from you can be the very thing that God uses to brighten somebody else's day. Where can you sprinkle that kindness today? Because it is the verse of the day. And the verse of the day is something that you can come back to over and over and over again all day.
1: 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Never a downer.
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0: About victory is there when I need it. In a moment that I need a pick-me-up or I need a worship song or a prayer, God uses it always on time.
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All right, y'all. I love her name. That artist is Delaney Rivera. Just a great name. Delaney Rivera. That song is called Love Me Through It. Good morning. It's Donna here with you, Victory 91.5. Today is September 22nd. So let's look back in history and what major, major event took place on this day. Something very important did. September 22nd, 1862. Abraham Lincoln issued the preliminary Emancipation Proclamation today, announcing that enslaved people in the United States, still in rebellion, would be declared free on January 1st, 1863. That is the Emancipation Proclamation. Remember that? Maybe you studied it in school and you forgot what it is, but there you go. There's your family reminder. And it also, by the way, authorized black men to serve in the Union Army and the Navy. It was a major, major, major turning point in the Civil War and the history of American freedom. A turning point that changed the direction of the entire nation and helped our country move towards the end of slavery. That's what happened on today. It's a big deal. So sometimes a turning point, it starts with a decision before you see the outcome. And the same can be true for our journeys of faith. You know, sometimes in our circumstances today, right here, right now, one decision to trust God in your circumstance or one step of obedience with something that's going on in your life or a moment of surrender, it can become the turning point that just changes everything that comes after it. Because think about it. Everyday life, it's nothing but just a series of never-ending decisions. One decision after another, and that's what shapes your day, and that's what's going to shape your week, your month, your year, your life. The result of how your life turns out is just

based on a series of never-ending decisions. And we're going to talk about that a little bit more, but first we got some great songs coming up. We've got Steph Schleter coming up. We've got Terry Ann coming up as well, so don't go anywhere. You're listening to Victory.

Victory 91.5. That was Caleb Meekin right there. Hope you are having a fantastic Tuesday morning. It's Taco Tuesday. In case you needed to know what to eat tonight, there you go. You're welcome. It's Donna Rodriguez here with you. And right now, I know it's kind of early in the morning, but I want to go ahead and do our artist spotlight of the week. Our

0: artist spotlight is Sky Peterson. In fact, Kelly, here at Victory 91.5, if you've ever called here, you have spoken to the very joyful Kelly. She's the one that told me my next artist spotlight should be Sky Peterson. So, Kelly, this one's for you. Sky Peterson, she is a Nashville-based, she lives in Nashville, Christian singer and songwriter, and she writes hymns as well. Very cool. And her story is especially interesting because her testimony isn't like one of those dramatic testimonies that I've shared before, like when somebody hits rock bottom and, you know, their life is almost over, so they call out to Jesus and they're rescued, and then it's a story of redemption and restoration. No, that is not Sky Peterson. Sky Peterson is more about growing up around faith, but coming to the point of the wrestle. You know what I mean? The wrestle. Maybe you've been there too, when you had to try to figure out, do you believe in Jesus because that's what you just grew up with knowing? You kind of inherited the belief? Or do you really want to choose Jesus for yourself, and you have to ask the hard questions? You got to wrestle with faith. And that is Sky Peterson. By the way, Sky Peterson is the daughter of the famous Christian singer and songwriter, and by the way, author, Andrew Peterson. Maybe you're more familiar with Andrew Peterson's music. Well, Sky is his daughter. So Andrew, also Christian songwriter, producer, he's been around since forever. He's released more than 10 albums, and he's known for the songs like Is He Worthy? And Be Kind to Yourself, and Dancing in the Minefield. Remember that one? Also, Behold the Lamb of God. All of those songs are her dad, Andrew Peterson, who has received multiple Dove Award nominations, by the way. And he also wrote The Wing Feather Saga. Maybe you know that. It's the 4-book fantasy series for young readers. Okay, well, anyway, I digress. Let's get back to Sky. Sky Peterson. So after high school, she spent a year studying theology at a Bible college in England, and then later came back to the States and finished that out in Kentucky. And she's talked about how that experience in itself gave her such a deeper encounter with Scripture, having to study it like that deep, and gave her plenty of things to wrestle with. So she says she's been very open about feeling that God was distant from her life at one point. She even has a song called Guessing Games. You might want to look that one up, Guessing Games, that came out of that season where she just was even questioning God's existence. Is he even real? If he's real, then where is he? These were part of the questions that she calls the wrestle. Is she going to choose Jesus for herself, or is it just because she inherited the faith growing up in a family of faith? And I think that that's really a relatable testimony for all of us, is it not? Her story isn't just, God gave me a talent. Her story is, I'm going to use my talent to continue working on my heart for God. Because she did choose Jesus on her own, for her own. And now we are gifted with her music. So next time you hear a song from Sky Peterson, you'll know a little bit more about Andrew Peterson's daughter. That is the Artist Spotlight.
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0: Elevation Rhythm right there with Father's House on Victory 91.5. It's Donna here with you as we are getting ready to continue the 7 o'clock hour, go into the 7 o'clock hour, which means it's our prayer time. Let me ask you a quick question before we pray. Have you ever had something on your heart that nobody else really knows about? Like, you know, you're smiling on the surface, you're going about your day, everything's routine, you're doing what you need to do, you're functioning, all's well there, but underneath it all, there's just something that you're wrestling with. There's something that you're carrying in your heart. If that is you, I just want to remind you this morning that God sees that part of you. He knows what's going on in your heart. He knows what you're not sharing with other people, and you don't have to explain it to him because he already knows. He knows that disappointment. He knows that question. He knows that anxiety. He knows the disappointment again, like whatever it might be. Almost like you're afraid to pray about it because you want to shy away from it. So if that's you right now, let me just share with you Psalm 139. In the very beginning, verse 1, it says, "You have searched me, Lord, and you know me." You've searched me and you know me. God is searching your heart. He is actively looking inside of your heart at all times. So my friend, take a deep breath. You are not alone. You are certainly not overlooked. God knows you completely and he loves you completely. So take that thing, whatever it is, and just be honest and let's pray. Heavenly Father, God, you see every person in this moment who is praying and you see every single part of their heart, the parts that they don't share, the parts that they don't wear on their sleeve, the part that they might be struggling with, the questions that they may have. God, I want to just pray for them right now specifically that you would help them remember today in this moment that there is nothing that we could carry in our heart that is too small for you. There is nothing that is hidden from you. We don't have to shy away from anything because you already know it. Will you please reassure us that it is safe to come to you with whatever it is we are feeling? Whatever we're wrestling with, Lord, you are our safe space because you love unconditionally. You do not judge us. You are here to help, to be our strength, to be our rock. And some people need to be reminded of that right now. So will you just touch them in this moment, touch their heart of hearts. Give them the strength that they need. Bless them with courage. Bless them with peace and calmness. Bless them with comfort. Bless them with excitement that we are loved by you and there's nothing we can do to separate us from your love. Let them be reassured that they can come to you with anything. And thank you, Lord, that they are listening to Victory. It's in Jesus' name we pray. Amen.
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all harm. 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

Thank you so much for listening to Victory 91.5. It's Donna here with you. That was Jordan Call with One King. Hope you're having a great day and a great morning. And, you know, this past weekend, I wanted to share with you really quick. This past Sunday, my church had this message that was really profound. And I was just sitting there and I'm just taking notes. Like, I don't think I ever put my phone down because I wanted to get all of it. It was so good. And I'm going to share two things with you. One right now that I'm going to play a few songs and then come back for the second part of it. Because there's two things that the message was about. One is heart work is hard work. And the second one was heart work is holy work. So let me just shed a little light on what the message said about heart work is hard work first. Because let's be honest, it is hard work. It's hard to look inside of yourself and realize that you've got places in your own self that you need to work on. It's easy to change what people see on the outside, but dealing with what's happening on the inside is a whole different story. Think about, for example, forgiveness. I've struggled in this area myself. Having to forgive somebody who doesn't think that they need forgiveness. Having to forgive somebody that does not think that they ever need to apologize for something. That's hard. What about letting go of something that you're constantly replaying and it's feeding into negative things inside of your heart and your spirit? You got to work on that. How about admitting that you're a jealous person? How about admitting that you have anger or bitterness or fear that cripples you, or you're just plain tired that you procrastinate on everything and maybe you're lazy? These are the things that the message was talking about, by the way, not just me. I wrote them down in my notes. But sometimes God has to show us things in our own hearts that we would rather not look at within ourselves. We would like to ignore these places in our heart. But when you work on it, when you face it, when you tackle it, when you unfold it, it matters. Because you can change your circumstances all day long, but if your heart doesn't change the nucleus of who you are, then you're going to carry the same struggles into the next chapter of your life, and it's going to become a pattern. So do not be afraid of working on your heart. Heart work, like a soul check. And let God deal with what he needs to deal with. Maybe it's healing. Maybe it's strengthening. Maybe it's literally changing. Maybe it's transforming. And it may not be easy. In fact, it can be hard. It's probably harder to start in the beginning than when you start getting the work resulting in itself towards the later half. But it can change everything. It can change your whole future. Heart work is hard work. Looking at yourself in the mirror and seeing all of your flaws and the things you need to work on, it's not easy. But worth it. So worth it. And we're going to come back and talk about that part next, right after we listen to a couple of songs. First, we've got Mercy Me coming up. I love Mercy Me. Don't go anywhere. Thank you for listening to Victory. 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Bob Bailey's wants to encourage you with 1 Peter 2, verse 9. But you are a chosen people, a royal priesthood, a holy nation, a people for God's own possession.

0: possession, so that you may proclaim the excellencies of him who has called you out of darkness and into his marvelous light.
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3: This music has changed my life, and the meaning behind it has lifted my life up so much.

Victory 91.5. Hello, hello. That was Where You Go, I'll Go. It's the name of that song. Hey, it's Donna here with you. Good morning. And I hope you're having a good Tuesday morning. We were just talking a few minutes ago, if you happened to catch it, about the message that I was so blessed to listen to at church on Sunday morning about heart work, working on things in your heart that might not be easy to face or to work on. Ignorance is bliss, right? You would rather just ignore these ugly places in your heart or these places that are bitter or angry or have issues that need to be addressed. Because your heart is the nucleus of who you are. No matter how much you want to hide some of this stuff, it's going to come out eventually somehow, some way. So you got to work on it, right? So that's what we were talking about first. I called it part one. So here's part two. That heart work is not only hard work, but it's worth it because it's holy work. Heart work is holy work. When you invite God into these deep, dark places that you'd rather not have in your heart, but they are there, it's holy work. It's addressing your hurt. It's addressing your temptations. It's addressing your flaws. It's addressing your weaknesses. It's addressing your confusions. It's addressing your questions. It's addressing your disappointment and your struggles. And when you do this, you are giving God room to do his most important work in you that could grow you into your next season so that these things stop becoming a pattern. In Psalm chapter 51, verse 10, it says, "Create in me a pure heart, O God." And that's a prayer that we can all carry into every single ordinary day. Create in me a pure heart, O God. And God isn't just interested in making our lives look better. He wants to make us more like Jesus. So if God is working on you,

0: heart right now, do not be angry at the process. Do not resent the process. We are a work in progress. That uncomfortable work may actually turn out to be evidence that God loves you too much to leave you stuck where you are from the inside out. So yes, heart work is hard work, but it's worth it because heart work is holy work. Think about that. That was the message that I got to listen to in the sermon this past Sunday. And man, I just keep replaying it in my own heart of hearts. And I thought I would share.
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Victory 91.5. That was Neil Carpenter, and it is raining and dark outside. Oh my goodness, it's like up here in the coming area where our radio station is, everything just like started flooding. So please be safe. Please be safe out there. Drive slow. It's Donna here with you on Tuesday morning, September 22nd. I want to share with you really quick before we get back into some more amazing music, because we've got Lauren Daigle coming up in just a minute. But first, let me share that there was a woman. Her name was Lisa, and she was heading to work one morning, and she's running late. Coffee in the coffee cup holder in the car. She's already like rehearsing in her head how she's going to explain being late again. And she turned onto the highway and realizes she's in the wrong lane and missed her exit. Have you ever been there before? Because I have. And she's groaning. She's worried. She pulls out her phone and she lets the GPS recalculate. But instead of taking her the way that she would normally go, it sends her down a completely different path. And along the way, she notices a little coffee shop that she has never seen before. So she stops, she goes in, she quickly grabs a cup of coffee. And while she's waiting, she runs into an old friend that she hasn't seen in years. And the friend just, of course, starts talking. And that friend happens to mention a job opening at her company. One that ends up being an opportunity that Lisa could really use in her life. Needed. Now, go with me here. Lisa's missed exit. It wasn't her plan. But how did that become the turning point that opened an unexpected door that she never, ever, ever would have found if she had stayed on the familiar road? Do you see where I'm going with this? It is such a great picture of faith, because sometimes we think that we've messed up, we've messed everything up, because suddenly we're not where we plan to be. And maybe that brings stress or anxiety, but God is, he's not limited by what we miss. In fact, he can use an unexpected turn to get us somewhere we never knew that we needed to go. He can arrange details for the unexpected to bring you something that he expected all along. And that's the same truth for our faith. Sometimes one decision just to trust God, or one unexpected turn, or one moment of surrender can become a turning point that changes everything in the trajectory after it. So be alert. Keep your eyes open, because you never know what God is doing when we feel like we've missed the path.

0: And God's like, oh, no, no, no, no. I did that on purpose to redirect you to the right one. It's awesome. You know what else is awesome, my friends? The fact that Bread Bekkers provides nutritious food for our whole family. 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

Victory 91.5. Good morning, y'all. That was Consumed by Fire, Hill to Die On. It's Donna here with you on a rainy Tuesday morning now. I hope you're having a safe Tuesday morning. It's our prayer time together. You know, sometimes we think that we should only bring the really big things to God. And I get that. But what if God cares about the little things too? There is no what if. He does. Scripture even tells us. And maybe right now there's a decision that you're trying to make. It could be big, but it could also be small. It could be something that is relational. It could be something that is marriage material. It could be something work-related, finance-related, medical or health-related. Whatever that might be, I want to reassure you of 1 Peter chapter 5, verse 7, where it says, and I know you know this verse, cast all your anxiety on him because he cares for you. It doesn't say cast the most important parts of your anxiety on him. It doesn't say cast just the big things on him. It says cast all. The word is all. It's a small word with a big meaning. All of it. So talk to God about all of it. I need more coffee. But I'm just trying to encourage you, my friend, just to tell God whatever is on your heart, whatever is bothering you even. Or tell him what you're hoping for, the things that you want, the things that you need. God wants to hear those things too. Your life is not too ordinary for his attention, is my point. So whatever's on your heart this morning, let's take it to God together. And let me pray for you.

Heavenly Father, God, thank you so much for waking us up and gifting us with another day. Lord, it's raining here in this area, and I just pray for safety and your protection on everybody that's out there driving, the school bus drivers with our kids.

0: to surrender it at your throne. Father, give us confidence, spiritual confidence today, that you are, in fact, involved in all of it. You're listening. You're close. God, we crave your presence. Thank you so much for putting your fingerprint on so many details of our life. Thank you, thank you, thank you. It's in Jesus' name we pray. Amen.
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Through Jesus, let us continually offer to God a sacrifice of praise, the fruit of lips that boldly profess His name, the sound of revival. Victory 91.5.

Victory 91.5. That was Always There by Caitlin Danos. Love that song. Hey, it's Donna here with you on Tuesday. And I saw this documentary on, I don't know, Netflix or something like that, like a long time ago, a year, 2 years ago, about Sardinia in Italy having the centenarians, which is not centurion. There is a difference. It is National Centenarian Day, recognizing people who have reached 100 years old. That's today. And there is a whole documentary about it, and it was fascinating. Sardinia, Italy is the number one place in the entire world on the whole globe that has the highest concentration of centenarians. Now, most people will say centurions because you think century. They have lived a century, but that is not correct. So let me correct you. A centenarian is a person who is 100 years or older. A centurion was a Roman military officer, traditionally commanding around 100 soldiers, and that's where the confusion gets in. But anyway, I digress. Today is National Centenarian Day, and it touches my heart because my grandfather, he lived to 100 years old. In fact, he just passed away a few years ago, so I got to have my grandfather all the way into my late 40s. And can I just tell you, my granddaddy, he was spot on. He was still fully with it until about 5 days before he passed. Only about 5 days before he went to heaven, he was still playing the harmonica, playing the piano, playing my son, Ozzy, in checkers, Chinese checkers, watching us play the board game Sorry, and just fully conversational, completely with it, as if he were only 50 years old, not a centenarian. And then only 5 days, he got sick and went downhill fast, and that was it. But man, what a blessing. What a blessing. And let me think. If you could sit down with somebody, what would you ask them if they had lived 100 years? If you could sit down with somebody who has lived 100 years, what would you ask them? I got to talk to my grandfather all the time. He would tell me stories about World War II. He would tell me stories because he was in it. He would tell me stories about his dad, my great-grandfather, being in World War I. I mean, just story after story after story. But what would you like to talk about with somebody that's lived 100 years? I mean, that could really open the door to sweet conversations about wisdom, faith, regrets, things in life that really matter. You know, Psalm chapter 92, verse 14, it says, they will still bear fruit in old age. They will still stay fresh and green. I love that beautiful connection because it's such a reminder that God doesn't have an expiration date on our purpose or our usefulness. We might get older and our lives, yes, might change. What we look like definitely changes.

0: But that doesn't mean that God still can't use us to share wisdom or to love on our family members, to continue passing a legacy of love and faith and servanthood. Right? By the way, also just to close this out before we jump back into one of my favorite songs coming up here in just a second. But yes, Sardinia, Italy, world's highest concentration of centenarians. But then that's followed by Okinawa, Japan. That's number two. And number three is Nicoya Peninsula in Costa Rica, known for high longevity of life. These places are called blue zones, by the way. Longevity hotspots, if you will. Centenarian hotspots. Pretty cool. That's what today is all about. I think it's interesting. All right. One of my favorite songs coming up next, When I Saw the Light, in just a minute.
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0: love that song by Hopeful. It's called Like I Am Yours. Hello, hello. It's Donna here with you on Victory 91.5. And earlier this morning, we were chatting about how life is a series of decisions. Everyday, ordinary decisions, one after another, big and small. And all these decisions through every hour of every day, every week, every month, every year, it creates the result of how your life is turning out. What you decide to do, what you decide to be, what you decide for your very next action cultivates the results of how things turn out. And with that on the forefront of our minds, I want to look at the story really quick of Corey Ten Boom. And I'm sure you are already very familiar with this person. Corey Ten Boom hiding Jewish people during World War II and the Holocaust. And it just shows one seemingly small decision of how it started turns into this life-changing turning point. You remember this story, right? Corey and her family had a clock shop in the Netherlands when the Nazis began persecuting the Jewish people. Her family made the decision, Christians, by the way, her family decided to use their home to hide the Jewish people who were in danger. In fact, they even built a secret hiding place behind a false wall. So here they made this decision that they were going to help. Even though they were Christians and these were Jews, they were going to help. And they were going to put their entire family on a completely different path because of it. Eventually, as the story goes, as you know, these are facts, they were arrested and sent to a concentration camp. Corey Ten Boom survived and later spent years telling people about forgiveness and faith in Jesus. You know, the same can be true still for our journeys today for faith, because sometimes just one decision to trust God with something, or one step of being obedient, or even just a moment of surrender. When you surrender something and let go, any of these things and so much more can become a turning point that changes everything in the trajectory of your life after it. Corey Ten Boom probably couldn't have imagined where that one decision of their family to begin with from the very get-go, where that would take her, where that would take her family, and what ended up and happened, her and her sister. And maybe you can't see where your decision to trust God today is going to take you. We're not meant to see the future, but God can use one faithful step, one faithful decision to begin a completely different chapter for you. Don't forget my favorite verse, Proverbs chapter 3, verse 5 and 6. Trust in the Lord with all of your heart, and he will make your paths straight.
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That is Rachel Morley right here on Victory 91.5 with Plastic Fruit. And I'm Donna Rodriguez. Thank you so much for tuning in here today. It's Taco Tuesday. Yes, that's what my son and I cook every single Tuesday night. We either cook it at home and have taco night, or we go out to our favorite little Mexican joint. So it's just what we do every Tuesday. But it's been rainy and kind of gloomy a little bit this morning, so I hope you guys are all driving safe and slow, being very aware. And speaking of awareness, have you ever been aware that maybe some of our purposes or our calling is not to be the person that everybody notices? Okay, go with me on this for a quick second. There is an overlooked character in the Bible that I really like to focus on. And his name, different people say his name differently, but it's actually Tychicus. Tychicus, some people say Tychicus, is T-Y-C-H-I-C-U-S, but it's Tychicus. It's kind of fun to say. Anyway, he appears several times as one of Paul's trusted co-workers. Okay, in the New Testament, he carries letters. He's the one that carries Paul's letters and delivers them. And when he does, he also encourages believers at the same time. So here we go. Tychicus is not the headline guy. He's not the spotlight guy. That would be Paul. But he's the reliable one. He's the responsible one. He's the person who keeps showing up and delivers what has been entrusted to him. He encourages people and faithfully just does his part. And where would we be? Where would we be today if there was no Tychicus to deliver all of Paul's letters and messages and writings? Think about it. You, my friend, you do not have to be the person that everybody notices in order to be the person that God can count on. No, Tychicus was not Paul. He wasn't Peter. He wasn't one of the famous names that we immediately recognize, but Paul trusted him with the important things. He was reliable. He was the responsible one. So maybe you, my friend, maybe you're the person that makes breakfast for your family. Maybe you're the one that is always there for a coworker. Maybe you're the one that checks up on your family and checks up on your friend. Maybe you're the one that serves at church. Maybe you stack the chairs at the end of a service. Maybe you're the one that works in the nursery. Maybe you do your job well wherever it is that you work. Maybe you're the one that is a prayer warrior, and in the privacy of your own home, you are praying for other people when they don't even know you're praying for it. I mean, I could go on and on and on with examples, but maybe you're somebody that doesn't get applause. Maybe you're not the one on a microphone. But let me assure you that God notices. God sees it. What if we're so focused on being significant that we're overlooking the importance of just being faithful? Sometimes the people who make the biggest difference in the world and the biggest difference in history are simply the ones who can be counted on, because you matter. If you are the responsible one, if you are the reliable one, that means you can be counted on and you are needed and you make a difference and God sees it all. Know that. And you are loved. You are loved. Let me also share with you before we get back into some great music, my friends, Victory 91.5. 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

among the gods is like you, Lord? Who is like you? Majestic in holiness, awesome in glory, working wonders. You stretch out your right hand and the earth swallows your enemies. 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

You are listening to Victory 91.5. He is one of my favorite musicians right now in the Christian industry. That is Stephen McWhorter with No Prisoner. And I'm Donna Rodriguez. It is already this 9 o'clock hour. I can't believe how fast this morning is going. It's our prayer time, and let me ask you a quick question. Have you ever asked yourself this in your own heart of hearts? And be honest, I have. Have you ever been like, God, are you there? Are you doing anything? Are you hearing my prayer? I feel that's very normal, you know, for our human nature sometimes. But what if something is already happening that you just don't see yet, but it's happening? The layers are being set up. The movement is being arranged. We just haven't gotten there yet. God is aligning things to get us to that point, because God doesn't always give us a preview of what he's doing, nor does he have to. Sometimes he just asks us to trust and wait while he's working behind the scenes. Romans 8:28, it reminds us that God works all things together for the good of those who love him. And I know you love him, so he's working for the good in your life. Don't give up in your waiting just because you don't see the answers yet. Yet, the word yet, it's only three little letters, Y-E-T, and yet it is such a big word. So keep praying, keep moving, keep expecting God to meet you right where you are. You just haven't stepped into the yet. Let's pray. Heavenly Father, God, thank you so much for this day, and thank you for every person listening to Victory right now. I pray that you will continue to turn more and more hearts here to Victory 91.5. God, thank you so much that you are working for our good, even if we can't see what you're doing in the moment, but we can trust that you are aligning situations and layers while we sit here and we stay strengthening our faith in the wait. God, help us just to notice the ways that you are answering.

answering and that you continue to guide and how you continue to protect and the doors that you continue to open for our favor. God, you're constantly gifting blessings to each and every single one of us. And while our human brains can't comprehend the divinity of how you do that for billions of people at once, we trust that you do, because you are an intimate, personal, loving Father. And we're going to choose to trust your time.

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Return, O Israel, to the Lord your God. Your sins have been your downfall. 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The sound of revival.

Amen and amen. Oh my goodness, that song is called Child of God. I love that song. He knows my name. He knows your name. And my name is Donna. Thank you so much for tuning in here on Taco Tuesday. It's September 22nd. And I am so pumped up right now. I'm excited to share with you that we are going to be announcing our very next Student of the Week this afternoon with Corey. So this afternoon around 4:30-ish, we've got our new Student of the Week coming here into the studio with his family, and we're going to be putting our Student of the Week on the microphone to share a little bit about why he was selected. So you got to make sure you stay tuned for that. Get that dial turned up and ready, because it's adorable. I mean, it is precious when we have these kids in here of all ages coming on just to talk about their heart, their life, their faith. It's so sweet. It is so sweet. Now, yes, they get nervous and they tend to clam up a little bit at first. But, you know, Corey and I, we really do our best to get them to squash those nerves and just to start chatting. And then it all starts flooding out. And then you just get to have your heart hugged a little bit with how precious that they are. So this afternoon, again, announcing Student of the Week. Mom, Dad, hey, Legal Guardian, you can nominate your kid. Don't forget, it's going on all school year. All you have to do is go to victory.radio and go click on the big picture that you can't miss that says Student of the Week. Click on that, and it's going to ask you three questions. That's it, just one, two, three. Three questions about your child, your son or your daughter, as long as they are in school. And yes, y'all, of course, homeschool applies too, absolutely. K through 12, kindergarten through senior year of high school, let us know about their heart. Let us know about their integrity. Let us know about their faith. Anything that they've done that exemplifies their character. That's what we want to focus on. We want to celebrate them. We want to celebrate your kids. And by the way, if they are selected for the big grand prize, which is Student of the Month, check it out, Milton Montessori Schools. They've got a campus in Milton and in Cumming. But Milton Montessori School, they are the ones that gift the grand prize, which can be either your kid gets to choose between either a Nintendo Switch 2, oh yeah, with AirPods to go along with it, or a brand spanking new laptop computer, a MacBook. So your kid gets to pick that. So make sure you go nominate them right now. Don't put it off. Don't procrastinate. Write yourself a little note if you need to remember. It's all

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Arise, shine, for the light has come, and the glory of the Lord rises upon you. See, darkness covers the earth, and thick darkness is over the peoples. But the Lord rises upon you, and his glory appears over you. Victory 91.5 and Victory.radio, the sound of revival.

0: That is Judah Avenue right here on Victory 91.5. That is Letting Go. Hey, it's Donna Rodriguez here with you on Tuesday morning. Kind of a gloomy, wet, rainy Tuesday morning. Comeback sun. Although, you know, our flowers, our plants, they did need a little shower, so I guess that's good. Hope you're having a good one, though. I came across this in a book, a little devotional, and it asked a question, and it was pretty profound. It's simple but profound at the same time, and I wanted to ask it to you. What will people remember about the way you made them feel? What will people remember about how you showed up for them? Do you think that you're that person that shows up for the people in your life? And how does that make them feel? I want to take a quick look at Tabitha. Remember Tabitha from the book of Acts in the New Testament? There are a lot of overlooked characters in the Bible, men and women. But one of my favorites is Tabitha, who, by the way, is also called Dorcas. And she lived in Joppa, and she was known for one thing. She was always doing good to help people. And she had a heart for widows, by the way. You know how some of us just have a heart for certain things or certain people or whatever? Well, she had a heart for widows. And Tabitha wasn't a preacher. She's not a famous leader. We don't hear about her traveling around or performing miracles or anything like that. It was quiet. She made clothes for people who needed them, like widows who were struggling. She made clothes. And by the way, when Tabitha died, all these widows that she'd been making clothes for all these years, they gathered and came to Peter, and they showed Peter the clothing that she had made for them along the way. And what gets me about her story is they weren't talking about how successful she was. They were just sharing the evidence of her love. In fact, in case you've forgotten, Tabitha was also raised back to life after dying. That's a whole other miracle. That's a whole other story. But my takeaway for right now is that you don't have to do something extraordinary to leave an extraordinary mark on life or on somebody else's life. How do you make people feel? And maybe you're wondering, do the little things that I do really matter? Well, look at Tabitha. Yes, all the little things you do matter. In fact, they can matter more than you even realize, my friend.
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0: Victory 91.5. That was Jesus Image with that great song called Bridegroom, also featuring Mitch Wong on that track. I'm starting to really love his music, by the way. Hey, y'all, it's Donna here with you, and I have got to go. It's Taco Tuesday. I don't know what you eat for dinner on Tuesdays, but my household, we eat tacos or Mexican every single Tuesday night. It's just kind of what we do. And my son looks forward to it every time. So I hope you guys have great food today. Please be careful outside because it's been raining all morning. So drive slow. Make sure that you're being kind to the other people that are driving. You know, we've talked about that before about, you know, kindness can look like you let somebody in front of you. Even if they don't have their blinker on, you still just say, here, come. That's actually showing kindness. It's true, because people are crazy drivers and we know all that. So again, just be safe out there with the wet roads. I think it's supposed to clear up a little bit later on. Let me look it up really quick. It's supposed to get, nope, I'm wrong. It was going to be sunny, but apparently the weather conditions have changed. It's going to be like this all day, so just prepare. All right, we've got Duncan. He is already here. In fact, he's sitting right in front of me, going to bless you at 10 o'clock, kicking off prayer call and staying with you until 3 o'clock. I hope that you guys are really enjoying Duncan. I listen to him myself as I drive around, and I was just telling him just a second ago, I was like, there's a couple times he'll come on and I'm just cheering for him in my own car. I'm cheering for him in my own house because he's just doing so good. So thank you guys for your support, for bringing him on here to the Victory 91.5 family. And don't forget, you can go and download us so that you can listen to Victory anywhere you are, anywhere you're going, inside your house. It's just the Victory 91.5 app. It doesn't matter if it's an Apple, an Android, whatever it is you have, it's available for all phones, and you can stream us as well from our website. 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All you got to do is click on victory.radio and the big sign that you can't miss. That's just Student of the Week. And that's where you go and answer three quick questions about your son or your daughter. And then they are in the running. They have been now nominated and in the system to win and be celebrated as Student of the Week. Which, by the way, we are going to announce our next one this afternoon with Corey. So make sure you check back around 4:30 this afternoon. I'll be back dark and early tomorrow morning with more humor and heart. God bless you all.
1: David Letterman was one of the kings of late-night television for years. His offbeat sense of humor gave him a prime spot in America's entertainment constellation for a long time. But one day, suddenly everybody stopped laughing. Yeah, David Letterman, whose family had had a bad history when it came to heart problems, apparently, went in for some seemingly routine cardiac tests. And suddenly this comic king was rushed into surgery by his doctor and given a multiple bypass operation on his heart. The doctor saw major blockage in David Letterman's heart, and he took radical action to save him. Well, I'm Ron Hutchcraft, and I want to have a word with you today about the only hope for a dying heart. We all have heart trouble, potentially terminal heart trouble, according to God. Even if you have perfect EKGs and cardiac test results, you may very well have

0: have the kind of spiritual heart trouble that can only be removed by the greatest heart specialist in the universe. Like David Letterman, if you don't allow the surgeon to take radical action, your condition will be fatal forever. God's book, the Bible, says that our heart, quote, is deceitful above all things and beyond cure. Then God says, I, the Lord, search the heart. Man, God knows all the darkness we've concealed from everyone else? Yes. His heart tests expose every lie you've ever told, every adulterous thought or relationship, all the anger, all the selfishness, all the prejudice, all the bitterness, everything you've ever been ashamed of, everything you wish you hadn't done. It isn't that you don't want to change, that you haven't tried to change, but there's this darkness inside of each of us that, well, it seems like nothing on earth can change. Nothing on earth, that is. In fact, a parent of yours or a grandparent of yours may have had the same kind of heart trouble, the same sins. Those sins probably hurt you, didn't they? And now maybe you're hurting people you love, repeating those same sins. Without radical action, we die spiritually from our heart trouble. That is, die as in being separated from God and His love forever in a place Jesus called hell. That's the penalty for our sin. But your hope is in this wonderful word for today from the Word of God. Ezekiel 36:26, I will give you a new heart and put a new spirit in you. I will remove from you your heart of stone and give you a heart of flesh. I will put my spirit in you. God actually says He wants to give you a heart transplant, a whole new perspective on life, a whole new power to change, a whole new eternity. He wants to forgive all the sin and remove all the sin that has clogged your heart for so long. It took His Son Jesus dying for your sin to make this miracle possible. And then Jesus walked out of His grave under His own power on Easter Sunday to prove He can give us eternal life. If you'll give yourself to Jesus Christ and trust Him to be your Savior from your sin, the healing heart miracle can begin in your heart that very moment. If you want to begin this life-changing relationship with Jesus, and oh, I hope you do, you need to tell Him that right now. Tell Him, Jesus, I've sinned against You by running my life. I know the penalty for that is spiritual death. Thank You for taking that penalty for me. Thank You for rising from the dead and giving me this chance to begin a relationship with You. I want to, Jesus. Beginning right now, I'm Yours. Listen, if you want that, some encouragement in that direction, go to our website. It's there for you at a moment like this. That's anewstory.com. Anewstory.com. See, religion can't do this. It can only make you look better on the outside. Jesus will change you from the inside. There's no need to hurt like this anymore. There's no need to go on flirting with eternal death. There is a Savior who loves you, who paid the price, so you could have a new beginning today, my friend.
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Not a single sparrow can fall to the ground without your father knowing it. And the very hairs on your head are all numbered. So don't be afraid. You are more valuable to God than a whole flock of sparrows. 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

0: Victory 91.5. That is an emerging artist from North Carolina, Christian Hone, with Different Story. I'm Duncan Schaefer, and good morning to you, and happy Tuesday, and happy first day of fall. Can you feel it? Did you step out this morning and think, yep, there it is? Well, you know, I certainly did not. I just got wet, basically. So anyways, now, though, the grocery stores, I mean, they've been trying to convince us, right, that it's fall for about 6 weeks already. I mean, everything is pumpkin flavored. And let's be honest, some of you, you had your fall decor out before Labor Day, and you know who you are. But today, it is official. And I just wish it was obvious, you know? Maybe tomorrow. We'll see. I'm really glad to be in the studio with you this morning. We've got a full day ahead here at Victory. I'm till 3, but, you know, the day is full. We've got some awesome things coming up. And wherever you're listening from, maybe you are going into work. You're already there. Getting the kids maybe wherever they need to go. You've already been going for hours, maybe. I hope we can spend some time together today just being encouraged, worshiping, and just keeping our attention pointing toward the Lord. So, and I can't think, though, of a better way to start this day than by praying together. So let's go. Lord God, Lord, you are the creator and the sustainer of everything. You made the seasons. Lord, you hold every day in your hands. And you remain steady through every change, Lord, that we experience. Lord, you are the Prince of Peace. Your love, Lord, it endures forever. You are holy. You're mighty, Lord. You're good and completely worthy of our worship, Lord. Thank you that before this day ever began, Lord, you are already there. And Father, we admit we don't always carry your peace very well. Lord, we get stressed. We get impatient. We worry about things that we cannot control. And sometimes the people that we love most are the ones who get the least patient version of us. Lord, so forgive us for the times that we've added to the tension around us instead of bringing your peace into it. Forgive us, Lord, when we react too quickly, Lord. Hold on to frustration too long or allow fear to speak louder than our trust in you. Lord, cleanse our hearts. Help us reflect you better today. And Lord, we thank you for our families, our friends, and the people that you have placed around us. Thank you for the homes that we return to, Lord, for provision, for safety as we come and go, and for those countless little ways, Lord, that you care for us and that we easily overlook. Today, we ask you to pour your peace into our homes, our families, our workplaces, Lord, wherever relationships are strained, bring healing. Lord, bring patience and humility to us. Lord, give us peace that only you can give. Protect our households. As we move throughout this Tuesday, Lord, help us carry your presence with us wherever we go. We love you. Lord, and we give this day to you. In Jesus' name, amen. Amen. All right, happy fall, everybody. Let's have a good Tuesday together here on Victory 91.5.
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Nori with Change in Your Name on Victory 91.5. I'm Duncan. What are you thankful for today? It's always a good reminder to keep our eyes on the Lord and stop just long enough to count the good things that He has given us. And 1 Thessalonians 5:18 says, "Be thankful in all circumstances, for this is God's will for you who belong to Christ Jesus." And today, let me tell you, I am thankful for my new grandpa, Steve. He actually married into the family, which is why I call him new grandpa. And I'm not quite sure when he gets promoted to just grandpa. I guess they're just a probationary period, you know? It's so fresh. But last week, on two separate days, he came over to help me fix my wife's car. And he's got a ton of experience, which is good, because apparently our vehicles have decided to become the new family ministry. Because we had to replace a seal, the valve cover gasket, spark plugs, a coil. Then Sunday, my own car broke down after church. And listen, I had plans. Those plans involved a Sunday afternoon nap, but the car did not

0: care about my plans, okay? So yesterday, Grandpa Steve was right back at it with me, helping replace my alternator. And praise God, I'm back up and running today. Now, he's supposed to help me with some stuff at the house this week, too. And at some point, I really don't think he knew what he was signing up for when he married into this family. My grandmother said, if he wasn't doing it for you, he'd be doing it for somebody else. And that's fair enough, I guess. By the time we finished yesterday, we looked like mechanics, though. I mean, we were just covered in grease and grime. And so bless him. Grandpa Steve, if you're listening, you are the real MVP. And Kelly upstairs in the office actually helped me see the bright side of things, too. I told her what happened, and she just said, oh, goodness, so sorry to hear about this. I'm so glad Courtney's car, my wife, got fixed so that she could rescue you. And I thought, you know what? That's true. It may feel like one thing after another sometimes, but at least it wasn't one thing on top of the other. You know, God had made the provision for the next problem before I knew it was coming. So that'll preach, right? God is good, car's running, and if all goes according to plan, I should get that nap next week. So that will be great. Coming up next is our Family Minute from Focus on the Family on Victory 91.5.
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1: Is that the issues are not yours. 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I haven't done enough. I haven't done it well enough. And just face the fact that your child has to go through that struggle. And it's much easier in a Christian home because at least you're getting word of truth.
2: You'll hear more insights from Betsy and other adoptive parents when you stop by familyminute.org.
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authority in heaven and on earth has been given to me. Therefore, go and make disciples of all nations, baptizing them in the name of the Father, and of the Son, and of the Holy Spirit, and teaching them to obey everything I have commanded you. And surely, I am with you always, to the very end of the age. 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

Lloyd Nix with a little more on Victory 91.5. I'm Duncan, and amen to that song. I think all of us could use a little more of whatever the Lord wants to grow in us. Love, joy, peace, patience, kindness, goodness, gentleness, faithfulness, self-control. Those are the fruits of the Spirit. And I've been thinking about that lately. What if those were the things people noticed most when they were around us? Not our frustration. It's easy to be frustrated.

0: not the thing that we're bitter about, or jealousy, or just our attitude, or that bit of pettiness that we occasionally pretend's not there? But what if people spent time with us and walked away thinking, there's something different there? Because that's what Jesus does. He changes us from the inside. And eventually, that starts showing up on the outside. You know, my pastor, Dr. Don Allen at War Hill in Dawsonville, was preaching Sunday from Revelation 12:11. And they overcame by the blood of the Lamb and by the word of their testimony. And he said something that really stuck with me Sunday, that your testimony isn't just about your freedom. It's key to someone else's breakthrough. Think about that. The thing God brought you through may be the thing that somebody else is in the middle of right now. You know, that season where God provided when you didn't know how it was going to work out. That prayer he answered, the addiction he broke, the relationship he restored, the peace he gave you when nothing around you felt peaceful. We get so used to our own story that we forget somebody else has not even heard it yet. And your testimony does not have to be dramatic. I mean, you don't need a microphone or this really polished up story. Sometimes it's simply saying, hey, I've been there too. And let me tell you what God did for me. So there's our challenge today. Let this fruit that we're talking about, his fruit within us, show up in the way that we live. When God gives us the opportunity, don't be afraid to talk about his goodness, because somebody may need to hear it. Amen. And that is a good one to carry with us every single day. Coming up, Corey Asbury with Out Sing the Angels and Philippa Hanna with Let the Body Sing, featuring Israel Houghton on Victory 91.5.
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0: love for one another will prove to this world that you are my disciples. 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

0: Tiffany Hudson with You Mean Everything on Victory 91.5. I'm Duncan. Genesis reminds us that these bodies, they came from dust. And one day they will return to dust. But Jesus says something incredible in John 11:26, that whoever lives and believes in me shall never die. So even though our bodies, they get tired and things get crazy and there's seasons where we just feel worn down, that's not our whole story. God is able to renew something much deeper in us. Paul puts it this way in 2 Corinthians 4:16, that though our bodies are dying, our spirits are being renewed every day. And I love that it's every day, because sometimes when we feel drained, we look everywhere else for renewal. We think maybe we just need a day off, some new show or fun thing that we can watch, some time with friends, just a change of scenery. And those can all be good things. But they can't reach every part of us. God can. He knows exactly what has been weighing on you. He knows what you've been carrying that nobody else sees. And through the Holy Spirit, you have access to His presence every single day. So spend time there. Talk to Him. Worship Him. Not just because worship changes the atmosphere around you, but because it reminds your heart who God is and who you belong to. And spend time in His Word. Let what God says be much louder than what you feel. Let Him reshape the way you see your circumstances and renew your mind with what is actually true. And you do not have to create renewal on your own with that day off or whatever. But come back to the one who made you. He knows how to restore you like nobody else does. So let's do that. Let's all do that. Coming up, Jay King with It'll Be All Right, and We the Kingdom with Left It in the Water on Victory 91.5.
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Jesus shared in their humanity so that by his death he might destroy him who holds the power of death, that is the devil, and free those who all their lives were held in slavery by their fear of death. The Sound of Revival, Victory 91.5.

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1: Andrew Rip with I'd Do It Again on Victory 91.5. I'm Duncan. A little earlier, we were talking about renewal, and I think most of us would gladly take some of that. Lord, renew me. Absolutely. The slowing down part required to actually receive it, though, that is where it gets we get a little less enthusiastic about that. Because sometimes we're asking God to refresh us while we're still running full speed and we're answering texts and we're checking emails and thinking three steps ahead and wondering why we still feel worn out. But renewal starts by making room for Him. There's that worship song I love that says, I will make room for you to do whatever you want to. And that's a great prayer for us, because when we make space to meet with God, we're not trying to like convince Him to show up. God wants us to know His love and His presence and His nearness. So maybe today, this invitation is simply make room. Can I pray with you? Father, thank you that your steadfast love never ceases. And your mercies are new every morning. It says that in your word that the faithful love of the Lord never ends. His mercies never cease. Great is his faithfulness. His mercies begin afresh each morning. Lord, we praise you for that. You are faithful when we're tired, Lord. You're steady when our emotions are all over the place. And Lord, you're the one who restores us. Whatever's dry and weary and worn down in us, Lord, you restore us. And you know us completely. You know what drains us and distracts us, discourages us. And you know exactly what our heart needs today. Father, forgive us for times that we look everywhere else for renewal before we come to you. And forgive us when we stay so busy that we just never slow down long enough to hear you. Forgive us when our feelings and our circumstances, all that noise around us, it's just louder than your truth because we let it be louder. And thank you that you never grow tired of meeting with us. Thank you that your presence is available to us, that your word is living and active and able to speak directly into places in us that need your truth. And Holy Spirit, breathe fresh life into us today. Quiet the noise. Help us recognize your presence and slow down enough to receive what you want to give us. Lead us back to your word, the scriptures that we need. Let it shape us and correct us. Encourage us. Renew the way that we think. And Lord, show us what you want to renew in us today. Awaken that hunger for you again. We make room for you to speak, to heal, and do whatever you want to. We trust you with this day. In Jesus' name, amen. Amen. That is a good reset. Now let's keep going together on Victory 91.5.
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John along with Jesus is Better on Victory 91.5. Over the next hour, I want to spend some time thinking about heaven because we often, a lot of us, we probably have a vague picture of what it's actually like. And we think of clouds and light and maybe distant spiritual place that

0: it feels kind of hard to imagine in a real tangible way. But Jesus talks about heaven much more concretely than that. In John 14:2, he says, "There is more than enough room in my Father's home. If this were not so, would I have told you that I am going to prepare a place for you?" And I love the language Jesus uses there. He calls it his Father's home, his Father's house. He says there is room for us and that he is preparing a place. That sounds a lot less like some vague idea and a lot more like home. And when you get to the end of Revelation, that picture becomes even clearer. John sees the New Jerusalem coming down from heaven, and he describes foundations and gates and streets, a river, tree of life. There's beauty there. There's structure there and life there. And the Christian hope isn't simply that we leave this physical world behind forever. Scripture, it points us toward resurrection, toward God restoring his people and making all things new. So eternity with God isn't some formless existence where we lose everything that makes us human, but it is life with God made whole. No separation from him, no sin corrupting what he created, no death hanging over us. Revelation says God himself will dwell with his people and wipe every tear from their eyes. And that's why heaven is worth thinking about, because it reminds us where the story is going. Jesus is preparing a place. God is making all things new. And for those who belong to him, eternity with God is not less real than like the life we know now. It is life made new, which is something to look forward to. Oh, can't wait. Look, coming up, Heritage with Every Tear. We just said that. Wipe every tear away. And Elevation Worship with For a Moment on Victory 91.5.
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preach the word. Be prepared in season and out of season. Correct, rebuke, and encourage with great patience and careful instruction. 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

Crowder with Never Gonna Die on Victory 91.5. I'm Duncan, and we're talking a little bit about heaven. The true core and the joy of heaven isn't the absence of pain. It's not the streets of gold that we hear about. It's not even everything's... It isn't even everything Scripture tells us will be restored in those moments when we get there. The greatest thing about heaven is God Himself. Revelation 21:3 says, God's home is now among His people. God Himself will be with them. And really, that's where the whole story of Scripture has been headed from the beginning. In the Garden of Eden, God walked with Adam and Eve. Later, His presence rested in the tabernacle and then with the people in the temple. And then when Jesus came, John tells us that God came and dwelt among us in the form of man. Again and again, you see this desire of God to be with His people. And heaven is the fulfillment of that. And we talk about there being no more death and no more mourning, no more crying or pain. And those promises, they are incredible.

0: promises, but even those things point us towards something greater. There will be nothing left separating us from God. Think about that. Right now, we know Him by faith. We experience His presence through the Holy Spirit. We worship Him, we pray to Him, and we learn to recognize His voice. But Scripture says a day is coming where we will see Him face to face. No distance or distractions, no sin clouding our view. Just the presence of the Almighty God who made us and loves us, redeemed us, and wanted us with Him all along. And that is the real joy of heaven. Not simply what will be there, but who will be there. And what a day that will be. Coming up, we have Cochran & Co. with Heart on Fire and Lana Crawford with Miracle by the Morning on Victory 91.5.
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Victory 91.5. That's Mosaic MSC with Give and Take. Now I'm Duncan. We're talking about heaven. A lot of the popular picture of heaven stops with this idea that one day we leave heaven. Sorry, we leave earth, go up to heaven, and live there forever as spirits. That's a lot of people think like that. But the Bible gives us a much bigger picture than that. In Revelation 21:1 says, "Then I saw a new heaven and a new earth, for the old heaven and the old earth had disappeared, and the sea was also gone." The hope Scripture gives us is not simply that God rescues us out of creation. It's that He renews creation. The story ends with heaven, God's space, and earth, our space, coming together. Revelation says that the new Jerusalem comes down out of heaven and God makes His home with His people. And that matters because our future with God is not described as something less real or it's some disembodied experience. Now, the Christian hope is resurrection. Look at Jesus after His resurrection. He wasn't a ghost. His disciples could see Him and touch Him. He walked with them. He ate with them. It was really Jesus in a body, but a body that had been raised and transformed. And Scripture says that resurrection is a picture of what God, that this particular resurrection is a picture of what God has promised for His people as well. So when we talk about eternity, we're talking about God making all things new. His people raised to new life, creation restored, heaven and earth no longer separated the way that we experience them now. And that means that the physical world was never meaningless to God. He created it. He called it good. And His final plan is not defeat or abandonment. It's resurrection, restoration, sorry. One day, everything sin and death have damaged will no longer have the final word. God will dwell with His people. Creation will be made new, and resurrection life will be our reality.

0: reality. And that is the hope that we are moving toward. And it is good. So coming up, we have The Heritage with Something Beautiful. And then we have Evan Kraft with Fight on My Knees right here on Victory 91.5.
1: Hi, this is Mike Martin from Milton Martin Toyota. I would like to share a thought from God's Word, contentment. I see a lot of people that are trying to find contentment. God's Word has a lot to say about contentment. Psalm 17:15 says, "But as for me, my contentment is not in wealth, but it's seeing you and knowing all is well between us. And when I wake in heaven, I will be fully satisfied, for I will see you face to face." True contentment comes from knowing Jesus Christ as our Lord and Savior. John 3:16 says, "For God so loved the world that he gave his only begotten Son, that whosoever believed in him should not perish, but have everlasting life."
2: This message has been brought to you by the staff of Milton Martin Toyota in Gainesville. 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

If we walk in the light as he is in the light, we have fellowship with one another. And the blood of Jesus, his son, purifies us from all sin. It's Victory 91.5.

powerful song from Jen Johnson with Great I Am on Victory 91.5. I'm Duncan, and it's noon, and I hope you're having a great day. Over the last hour, we've been talking about heaven, what it is, what God's preparing, and the hope that we have of resurrection and a renewed creation. But there's one question that matters really more than anything else, is how do we get there? The Bible is clear that heaven isn't something that we earn by being a good person. None of us can make ourselves good enough to stand before a perfectly holy God. Sin separates us from Him, and that's a problem that we just can't fix. So God fixed it for us. Jesus stepped into that gap. He took our sin upon Himself at the cross, died in our place, and rose again. Eternal life isn't a reward for people who finally get it right. It's a gift of grace that we receive through faith in Jesus Christ. And Jesus says in John 14:6, I am the way, the truth, and the life, and no one comes to the Father except through me. And maybe you're listening right now in your car, at work, you're sitting at home, wherever you are.

0: And you know this is something you need to settle with God. Maybe you've never given your life to Jesus, or maybe you've known him before, but you've wandered, and today you know it's time to come home. You don't have to clean it up first. You don't have to have all the answers. You just come to him honestly, admitting that you need him and trusting what Jesus has done for you. And if that's where your heart is right now, I want to pray with you. The prayer isn't what saves us, though. It's Jesus. But you can use these words to tell him what you believe and that you're choosing him today. So, Lord God, you are holy, good, and full of mercy. I know that I have sinned and that I cannot save myself. So forgive me for the ways I've lived apart from you, and help me turn away from those things and toward you. Jesus, thank you for loving me enough to die for my sin and for rising again. I believe you are Lord, and I place my trust in you. I receive your forgiveness and the new life that you offer me. So come into my life and be my Lord and Savior. Fill me with your Holy Spirit. Change my heart. And teach me to follow you from this day forward. In Jesus' name, amen. And if you just made that decision today, we would genuinely love to hear from you and celebrate with you. 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And more than anything, I hope you know how much these moments matter, this moment particularly. My prayer is that years from now, you would look back on today as a day that everything changed, and it is the best decision you'll ever make. Welcome home.
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1: The story is told of a man who came face to face with the dangers of worry. As the story goes, Death was walking into a city one morning. And the man asked Death, "What are you going to do?" Death said, "I'm going to take 100 people." So the man hurried to warn everybody in the city about the plan of Death. As night was approaching, the man ran into Death again as he was leaving the city. The man said to Death, "You said you were only going to take 100 people. 1,000 people died." Death said, "I kept my word. Worry took the rest." That's what worry can do. So turn your panic into prayer. Turn your worry into worship.
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2: That was our Harvest America moment on Victory 91.5. I'm Duncan. Hello, my awesome friends. I love getting to learn more about the Lord with you. And this is something I was thinking about that I just think is beautiful. Did you know that the Bible actually gives us a picture of God singing over His people? Zephaniah 3:17 says, "For the Lord your God is living among you. He is a mighty Savior. He will take delight in you with gladness. With His love, He will calm all of your fears, and He will rejoice over you with joyful singing." And that is what makes this verse even more powerful. It's where you find it. Zephaniah. It's not exactly like a light book. There's judgment. There's rebellion. There's consequences. A lot of things are happening in this book. But towards the end, after all of that, you suddenly get this beautiful picture of God with His restored people. And He delights in them. There's a couple of Hebrew words here that make that picture like even richer. The word translated rejoice is sus. And it carries this idea of rejoicing or exulting with great joy. And the word translated singing is rinna, which can describe a ringing cry or a shout of joy. So this isn't a picture of God quietly, like standing in the corner thinking, "Well, I guess they finally made it." No, this is joy. It's a picture of a mighty Savior who has rescued His people and then rejoices over the ones that He loves. And maybe you needed to hear that today, because it can be really easy to believe that God loves you while still secretly wondering if He likes you. Maybe you imagine Him constantly disappointed, or you're constantly looking at everything that you just haven't got right yet. But look at the heart of God in this passage. He saves. He stays near to us. He quiets with His love, and He rejoices over His people with singing. What an incredible picture of the God that we get to belong to. Amen. Coming up, we have Red Rocks Worship and Tyler Phillips.

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0: Beckham with Revive Us Again on Victory 91.5. Thank you for spending a part of your day with us, wherever you're listening from. I hope you are being encouraged and that you're filling your spirit with that sound of revival today. 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It's going to be a really special few days here at Victory. But coming up right now, we have our daily message from Pastor Chuck Ramsey at Restoration Church in Alpharetta, located at 410 Rucker Road. 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And if you've got kids, RC Kids offers age-appropriate biblical teaching in a fun and safe environment for them as well. 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And today, we're hearing Part 2 of that message. Part 1 actually aired yesterday. 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
1: 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Around here, we love the Word, we love people, and we love helping people understand the Word. Jesus taught that knowing the truth brings real freedom, and that's what this time is all about. So settle in and get ready for truth right in the middle of your day.
2: You know what the old preacher said? I come to not afflict. No, what's he say? Comfort the afflicted and afflict the comfortable. It's time we wake up. Like, I want to say, I love y'all. We've got a great church. Y'all are as alive as any church I know. But we're still closer to here than we are to there. And I want to get us out of here so that we can see him give us a promised land, part Red Sea. Come on, somebody. If you're with me and you believe our God is able, give him praise. Yes, Lord. Come on. Hey, just tell the Lord, we are your people. We're moving with you, God. Oh, we praise you, Lord. We praise you, Lord.

Liminality. I would stop right now, but I have a couple things I feel like the Lord wants. I'm going to skip through some stuff. Liminality. Hendrik Kreimer said, it is normal for Christians to live in a situation of crisis. Strictly speaking, one ought to say that the church is always in a state of crisis and that its greatest shortcoming is that it is only occasionally aware of it. The church has always needed apparent failure and suffering in order to become fully alive to its real nature and mission. Listen, crisis is no bad thing when you're on God's side. In fact, it is necessary for the human spirit to face a desperate crisis, which requires prayers that force you to cry out to God, lean on Him with faith, and experience the resurrection power, which gives real meaning and true joy to your Christian experience. The church should be the most alive place in culture because of liminality. Stuck between here and there, inconvenienced by a call to go somewhere we've never been, led by someone we can't see except through the eyes of faith. This should be the most alive, most loving, most joy-filled, most richest, most genuine, hospitable place that people in North Atlanta could ever go to. This place. And it is. Liminality requires courage, adventure, mission, and risk. G.K. Chesterton said, an adventure is only an inconvenience, rightly considered. An inconvenience is an adventure, wrongly considered. Just want to pause there. Everybody take a deep breath, put that in your pipe, take a couple hits of it, inhale it, exhale it. Much depends on how we perceive life as threat or opportunity. When our need for security becomes obsessive, we remove ourselves from the journey of discipleship, the faith life. Making ourselves ever more secure will not keep the fear of insecurity from becoming a possessive demon in our lives. Some of the most fearful people I know have been those who were able to financially secure themselves the most in this life. Brothers and sisters, we are and we must rediscover biblical Christianity at this time, and I believe we will, and we are. We are pilgrims, aliens, strangers passing through. What was it in Revelation 2? The church at Thyatira that was planted right outside the gates of hell. We are strategically on Rucker Road. I think it was Kyle Robinson, one morning prayer last week, he prayed, oh God, the miracle on Rucker Road, the revival miracle on Rucker Road. Something leapt in my spirit. Can we agree by faith there's a calling on this church to get two legs in the air, take your hand off of the table, and watch God do the miracle on Rucker Road? What's our option? To not believe for it, to maintain, or to think, oh God, you're going to win Rucker Road. All right, I don't want to get lost on that. Are you still with me, y'all out there? How many of you got two legs up off the floor right now? Be careful. Don't fall in that little old lady's lap behind you. Y'all ready? All right. Coming in for a closing of my introduction. So these are things that I want you to just get. This is not only the DNA of our church and kind of my pastoral leadership, but the Bible, and this is how things. So let's talk about cultivating a holy urgency. This is how I preach. This is why I have to change shirts between services sometimes. One of the missing ingredients, cultivating a holy urgency. Listen, this is going to help some of you guys in business too, and gals. James Cotter, the professor of leadership at Harvard, says in his book called Leading Change, very popular book,

that there are 8 necessary steps for bringing significant and lasting change to any organization. The first step is to create a sense of urgency and lace it throughout the organization. And this is golden. According to Cotter, leaders who are successful in creating missional urgency, they will utilize these following behaviors. Number one, they create emotionally compelling experiences. Now, this is for leading change in organizations, but for a church, how would that would mean we appeal not just to the head, but to the heart. This is vertical church. So it's a moving experience that makes us aware of the urgency of the hour. Secondly, they model urgency in their behavior on an ongoing basis. Values are better modeled than discussed. How many of you would agree? Your pastor has some level of urgency about his pace in ministry. I can get more if you need me to, but how many of you seriously? You recognize, like, we're different. We're going 100 miles an hour because we need to. Thirdly, leaders that bring about change, they look for the possibilities in crises. Crises are opportunities. COVID, God prepared this church to reap a harvest in that crisis. Fourthly, they confront naysayers effectively. Naysayers need to be confronted because naysayers are highly skilled urgency killers. This is why I say things like, if you tell me, Pastor Chuck, I'm not going to read my Bible. I'm just not. Then I say, stop wasting my time. Talk to the hand. Go find another church. We need your seat. I love you very much. God bless you. We can't have people killing the urgency, the spiritual adrenaline that God is pouring out in this place. And then lastly, they keep urgency urgent. Now, we need to be urgent. David Monson told me, who works in the parking lot almost every Sunday, he said, Pastor Chuck, it's gotten to where now, 5 minutes before the service starts, we are out of parking spots. And most of the people that we send to Alpine, we don't see them come back. And so there is a need for us to be urgent about what God's doing. Now, this urgency thing. In 1991, we took about 35 kids and adults to an inner city mission trip in Philadelphia. And we stayed in Southwest Philly, and it was with Tony Campolo's ministry, EAPE, Evangelical Association for the Promotion of Education. And it was at-risk kids in the inner city of Philadelphia. And it was in an old, recently abandoned school building downtown Philly that they had remodeled and enclosed it with barbed wire fencing. And if the parents or the pastor, Pastor Munn, had known where I was taking the kids, I'm sure they would not have let me do it. It's a good thing they didn't know. And when we got there, this was before smartphones and cell phones. Anybody remember car phones when it was mounted to the, and you were like, I am living life. I got a car phone. And roaming charges were like $8 a minute. Remember that? This was before MapQuest, StreetFinder.com, faxing machines and all this stuff. And so we were trying to find the location. And we spent an hour or so lost in Southwest Philly. We were in like 4 vehicles. So I finally said, we need to pull over and ask for directions. So I pulled over to this convenience store in the hood that had bars. And I looked around and said on the walkie-talkie to the other vehicles, don't let anybody out of the car. And I turned around to the 14 or 15 kids in my van. And I said to them, hey, don't anybody get out. And they looked at me like, there is no chance we're getting out. Like, take me home. And they were

white face, and I was like, Coach Jackson, why don't you go in and see if you can find the director? It was one of those. And what happened in that serious young youth pastor, not knowing what we were getting into, turned out to be 10 days of massive breakthrough. And we came back, and many of those kids are in this church today. Many of them are serving in ministry leadership, and they were so profoundly touched by it that they wanted their parents to take the money they were going to spend on them on Christmas and send it to EAPE. What am I saying? It's like getting our kids away into North Georgia without their smartphones. It's like taking some North Atlanta kids into the hood and watching God use them in an environment that none of us would choose. What's the equivalent of that? I don't know. But are you stuck? Have you done anything that requires courage? Have you taken any risk so that you can enjoy the venture part of the adventurous faith life? How are your faith muscles leading in liminality? I'm going to read in closing from this book that some of you have heard me refer to. I read it about 15 or 20 years ago, and it's called The Faith of Leap, Embracing a Theology of Risk, Adventure, and Courage. It's on the screen if you want to follow along with me. Leading in liminality when we're neither here nor there. It's commonly understood that an extreme situation can call forth either cowardice or heroism from the very people you would least expect it. There's nothing like a good crisis to reveal the character of the soul or an organization. When one is leading because one's life and the lives of others depends on it, then perhaps the best qualities of leadership shine through. This is particularly true when it comes to the issue of leadership and leadership development. Strategic areas of focus for the missional church. Clearly, leading, listen, y'all, in a life or death situation, which is what every mommy and every daddy is doing right now. Leading in a life or death situation is different from managing in more routine or even in crisis circumstances. U.S. Marine Colonel Thomas Koldix did a unique long-term study on the nature of leadership in precisely such conditions. In spite of the extreme nature of the research, we believe that his findings on what he calls this Latin term, in extremis leaders, leaders who shine in extreme conditions. They have clear relevance for those of us who are involved in leading the church throughout times of massive upheaval and change. His insights are important affirmations as we factor adventure and liminality in the equation of leadership in the church. They include, among others, that number one, in extremist leaders are inherently motivated because of the danger, the situations in which they're working. Therefore, leaders don't need to use conventional motivational methods or cheerleading. Number two, in extremist leaders embrace continuous learning, typically because they and their followers need to rapidly scan their environments to determine the level of threat and danger they're facing. Number three, in extremist leaders share the risk that their followers face. This isn't just grandstanding. Leaders truly share and even take on greater risk in extremist situations. Leaders in other environments should keep this in mind. Don't ask your followers to do anything you wouldn't do yourself. In extremist leaders share a common lifestyle with their followers. All leaders should consider how much they truly have in common with the rest of their organization. Keeping it real. For instance, the issue of highly unequal pay scales does say something about the nature of leadership. And then lastly,

Dangerous situations demand a high level of mutual trust. Now, I'm speaking to the DNA of this church at this particular time. In closing, look what he says. In extremis, leaders trust their team, and they themselves can be trusted. And even if someone's life isn't at stake in an organization, his or her livelihood may be. So do everything you can to be trustworthy and to trust your team to do what they are chosen to do. High-risk environments demand mutual loyalty between leader and followers. Leaders should do everything they can to foster a culture of mutual loyalty. Now, everybody look right here. This is a unique season in history. It's a unique season in the history of this church. We're not where we're going, but we can't go back to where we were, and we can't stay here. We have to make room for more people. Now look at me. In this season, I want you to know your pastor is called, not driven. There's a big difference. I'm not driven for us to get bigger or any of that. I am called to lead spiritually. And it was easier to get this church from where we were to where we are than to get us from where we are to where he wants us to go. Because where we are, we can celebrate for the next 30 years. But there's a Muslim church down the road, and they're committed. And I'm not going to be like the cathedrals in Europe that we sit here and worship how beautiful our stained glass is. We're going out to seek and to save that which is lost. We're going out because the people within walking distance of this church who've never heard the name of Jesus, we've got to stay hungry to fulfill the Great Commission. We've got to say, are you kidding me? You need me to come to a 12:30 service? No problem. Can't get any amens, and I wasn't planning on it. I'm serious. But I am asking you to do something. We're pumped. We had a gym full of people last Sunday who've said, we're committed. I want you to notice a couple things. We're not shortening the service so we can do 8:30, 10 o'clock, and 11:30. Just between me and you, I don't know how some of my pastor friends do a 60-minute service in this culture. I'm not judging. Well, yeah, I am a little bit. But don't tell them. We're not going to abbreviate. 12:30 is not going to be the leftover. I am going to put myself to bed early every Saturday night. Don't invite me to your wedding or a funeral on Saturdays because I'm not coming. I am going to be well rested. I'm going to stand up here and I'm going to be faithful to the mandate of this church and my life in this season. And we're going to make room for more people. Candace said to me this week, she said, honey, there's the vibe about 12:30. Are we going to have anybody at 10:30? I'm like, honey, come on. I appreciate the vibe. We're getting ready to see a harvest of people. Why do you say that? Because Wednesday night, a Korean guy comes up. His tears drove from Flowery Branch. We've been listening to you on the radio. I have 4 children, 12 years and younger. And you're the only one that all of us can listen to and follow you and get something. And they're driving now. He said, that thing, that Korean church, and it just happens. My children are Americanized, and they need to be in a real youth and children's program. We're a unique ministry right now that people, we have dozens of people now that watch us online who have said, we'll come when you make more room. And so I'm saying to

You brothers and sisters, don't be a consumer. You can trust me. I'm not about me or building my brand or my platform. I happily tell a lot of people who ask me to come speak here and there, I can't. I don't have the bandwidth because I want a steward. Yes, listen, don't clap. Don't tell me at the end of the service, I appreciate that was a great word. Don't tell me. I don't want my flesh to even deal with it. I am so not. I'm so not into me. I'm into a culture that's hanging by a thread. And it needs gospel preachers. I talked to your children yesterday for an hour and 15 minutes about the Daniel calling. We need some Daniels in this hour. We need some Shadrach, Meshach, and Abednego who will say to this culture, our God can save us. But even if he doesn't, we're not going to bow. God's looking for some people, liminal people who will say, throw us in the fire if you have to. And I think God is in heaven going, like he did for Shadrach, Meshach, and Abednego, don't doubt, don't. I know he's sovereign, has foreknowledge, but I like to think he's in heaven going, I gave you a free will. Don't bow, don't bow, don't bow, don't bow. Oh, watch this. He threw him in the fire, and Jesus said, I'll be back. He went down in the fire with him. I know that sounds cute, but there's a moment coming in the life of your children. They're going to have to decide, I ain't bowing. I spent the weekend with your children. I'm going back up. I talked to sweet little Micaiah last night. God's got his hand on her. He's going to do a miracle in her life. We're Restoration Church. The youth pastor speaking, their church in San Diego, Miles McPherson Church, they've baptized 1 million people in the last 5 years. And he said, I've never seen a youth group like this. There's a special anointing on this season. It's explosive and we have to steward it. We're not here, we're not there, but we are alive with our feet off the ground going, God, do it again, Lord. How many of you know there's a Daniel calling on this church? Come on. How many of you are willing to go in the fire? How many of you are willing to say, I'm going to pray even if y'all make laws against it? We're at the tension, the pressure point is going to be lion's den. Daniel slept well. Nebuchadnezzar, the king, was like, oh, Lord. He ran out that morning. Daniel, you all right? Daniel, kumatala. Y'all with me? Will you let me be a spontaneous, out front, tip of the spear, prophetic, anointed pastor, and will you pray for me that when the target's on my back, that he will protect me? Come on now, let's stand. Come on, stand. If you love the Lord and you are hungry for revival and you are believing that we are in a special season, give him praise, give him honor. Tell him I'm all in, all in, all in, all in. Every ministry is getting ready to go to another level. Banks, the main floor ain't going to be able to handle all the young adults coming to the well. Soon the gymnasium is going to be crowded for real men breakfast. Soon we're going to have to do many things to handle. Do you know the progressives, liberals are not having babies anymore? But the conservative Christian people are. We want. Now, the problem is some of them are aborting. Some are not getting married. Some are afraid of traditional family values. God give us 100 more babies. Yes, sir. In Jesus' name.
We barely got JP out of diapers, and now we're having to babysit grandkids.

0: wouldn't that be awesome if our church, y'all know what a blessing it is to have lots of kids in the nursery? Y'all are being fruitful and multiplying and doing it God's way, and you got a smile on your face. Isn't God good to us? So may the Lord bless you, keep you, make his face shine upon you. May he be gracious unto you, lift his countenance upon you, give you peace, and help you read the Bible every day. Say it, I receive it. I love y'all. Look at me. Go change the world this week.
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0: and heard. Peter and John had just been arrested, questioned, ordered by the religious leaders to stop speaking about Jesus. And their response was, "We can't." They had seen the resurrected Jesus. They'd watched him heal, teach, die, and then stand alive in front of them again. They had simply seen too much of God to pretend that he hadn't changed everything. Now, you may not have stood physically in front of Jesus, in front of the resurrected Jesus like Peter and John did, but if you've walked with him for any amount of time, you probably have stories. You've seen him provide. You've felt his peace when you shouldn't have been feeling peace in that moment. You've watched him bring you through something you didn't think that you'd survive. You've experienced forgiveness, restoration, or an answer to prayer that reminded you that he was there. And sometimes we need the courage to simply tell somebody what we have seen and what we've heard. Let's pray. Heavenly Father, Lord, we praise you as sovereign Lord of heaven and of earth. You are faithful and powerful and good. And your presence has carried us through more things than we could count. Lord, you are worthy of our worship. And we thank you for every day that you have made yourself known to us. Lord, forgive us for the times that fear has just kept us quiet. Lord, forgive us when we've worried more about what someone's going to think of us than what you want to do through us. Forgive us for the opportunities that we've ignored because of feeling nervous or unqualified or unsure of what to say. We thank you for the gift of salvation. Thank you for the things we have personally seen you do and for the stories that you've given each of us. Thank you that our testimony does not have to be dramatic, Lord, to matter in your eyes. It simply has to be a one of change, something that you've done. And Father, give us courage. Give us eyes to recognize opportunities that you put in front of us and wisdom to know when to speak. Lord, give us words that are full of truth and full of love as well. Holy Spirit, fill us so completely that our lives point people to Jesus before we even open our mouths. Lord, when it's time to speak, help us not to shrink back either. Let the people around us see your goodness through the way that we live, the way that we love. Lord, and the story we're willing to tell. May we be able to say, like Peter and John, that we simply cannot stop talking about what we have seen and what we have heard. Thank you, Jesus. It's in your name I pray. Amen.
1: The Lord will keep you from all harm. He will watch over your life. The Lord will watch over your coming and going, both now and forevermore. Victory 91.5 and Victory.radio. 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

Victory 91.5. It's like noise-canceling headphones. Yeah, shutting out the sound of the world and all its negativity. 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

0: It says it right there. It's really clear, and I don't know why it's so hard for me to just get that. But it says, the Bible says, don't worry about anything. Instead, pray about everything. Tell God what you need and thank Him for all that He's done. Then you'll experience God's peace, which exceeds anything we can understand. And His peace will guard your hearts and your minds in Christ Jesus. It's that simple.
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0: About a thing on Victory 91.5. I'm Duncan. Listen to this recent devotional from Bill Crowder. On a teaching trip to Moscow, I decided to take the subway to get lunch. Standing in the subway car, I started whistling simply because I felt good after an enjoyable morning teaching and the day was pleasant. The passengers stared at me like I was insane. When I got back to the school, I told one of the office workers that the people were so discouraged and downhearted that they stared when I whistled. And she politely informed me, yes, their lives are very hard, but that isn't why they stared. They stared because it's rude to whistle in public here. When we make assumptions, we base them on external factors that may not have any bearing on the moment. And it's helpful to recall the story of David's selection as future king of Israel. As the prophet Samuel considered Jesse's eldest son, he thought, "Surely the Lord's anointed stands here before the Lord." But God told Samuel, "Do not consider his appearance or his height, for I have rejected him." The Lord does not look at the things people look at. People look at the outward appearance, but the Lord looks at the heart. Basing judgments on appearances will lead to wrong conclusions. We do well to let God do the judging. He sees the heart of the matter. Now, that devotional was written by Bill Crowder for Our Daily Bread Ministries. You can find more at odbm.org. I've signed up to their newsletter, and so I receive them daily. And, you know, it stings when somebody makes the wrong assumption about us. And if we are honest, we probably do the same thing to other people more than we realize. We see one moment, God sees the whole heart. So before we decide that we know somebody's motives or their story, maybe we can give them a little more grace. And thank God he gives us the same grace because he sees beyond the surface in us too. And we should be very thankful for that. Coming up, we have the afters with New Day, New Life, and Shane and Shane would tell the story on Victory 91.5.
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The slower I go with All Eyes on You on Victory 91.5. I'm Duncan. I hope you're having a great Tuesday, September 22nd. I think it's the sun's out. I'm looking across the way and it looks like the sun's out. It came in when it was raining. So, you know, I'm seeing some glimpses. My wife and I were talking about a travel story from 2025, and it got me thinking about how we handle the disruptions that we don't plan for. We had just finished our first cruise, actually,

0: we went from Seattle to Alaska. Yes, an Alaskan cruise is our first cruise. And then we went back to Seattle. It was an absolutely incredible trip. And honestly, cruises, they spoil you. There is food everywhere. Somebody else is cooking it. And then suddenly you get home and you're like, wait, where did all the food go? Like, they don't warn you about the coming home part. You know, I'm looking on my counters. There's just nothing there. But before we could get home, things got kind of interesting. We were flying out of Seattle, trying to get back to Georgia because we had pets waiting, a pet sitter to relieve, and we had work coming up. And then, but mid-flight from the Seattle to our layover, mid-flight, our plane had like a navigation system failure. So instead of making our stop in St. Louis, we had an emergency landing in Denver, and we got grounded there. And at first, we were very frustrated. You know, we had somewhere to get. The customer service line was ridiculously long. Everybody wanted to change flights, and we weren't gonna get another flight that night because we missed everything. And somehow, our bags managed to make it to Atlanta without us. They made the flight, but we didn't make the flight. And at some point, we realized, though, that there was just absolutely nothing that we could do about it. We couldn't fix the plane. We couldn't make another flight appear. And since we used to live in Colorado, Denver, it kind of actually felt like a little bit like going home. So we stopped fighting the situation and we got hotel. We grabbed some food, bought a couple souvenir shirts. We paid the pet sitter for another day and we just enjoyed that extra night that we had together. And the funny part is the airline ended up reimbursing all of our unexpected expenses during this. And so that was because it was their fault. That's why. Now, what started as a massive headache, it actually became a really peaceful little detour. Simply because we stopped stressing over things that we couldn't control. And sometimes life changes the route on us. Just like that. And maybe every detour doesn't need to be fought. Sometimes you just gotta slow down. Take a breath and just enjoy the ride. You might actually enjoy it. Coming up, we have Aisha Woods with No Rock featuring Mr. Talkbox. What a name, right here on Victory 91.5.
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Abby Gamboa with There Goes That Man. Good to be with you on Victory 91.5. I'm Duncan. And one of my favorite passages in the Bible is Matthew 11:28. Jesus says, "Come to me, all who labor and are heavy laden, and I will give you rest." And then he says, "And you will find rest for your souls." And that sounds pretty good, doesn't it? Because stress, it has a way of sneaking into just about everything. Work is busy. Somebody needs something from you. The bills keep on showing up right on schedule. Funny how they never forget. You've got appointments. You've got errands. You've got family stuff. You've got texts that you just forget to answer. And somehow dinner, it's still got to happen at the end of all of it. And then there are the things that aren't so easy to check off of a list. Maybe you are worried about your health, your relationship with someone, your finances, something coming up that you just don't know how it's going to work out. But I love how simple Jesus makes this. He says, "Come to me." He doesn't say you got to fix it first, solve that problem. He just invites you to come. And no, it doesn't mean it becomes easy all of a sudden. Jesus didn't promise that, but he does promise to be with us. And it just so happens that when we're with him, his burden is light, and he doesn't add. He doesn't add anything to our stress. He just takes the weight off. And something that we really have a hard time giving ourselves right there is that rest for our souls. We can't give that to ourselves. So if your brain has been running about 15 tabs at once, I totally get it. I used to be the person who could just not stand having notifications sitting there. I wanted every single email cleared, every text checked, every tab on my computer closed. I did not want to see those little red bubbles. I have an iPhone, y'all. Little red bulb bubbles with numbers on my phone. That version of me

0: me would be horrified at my phone right now. People are going to catch, typically, like I'm at church or somewhere, and people will catch a glimpse of my screen over my shoulder standing next to me. And you can kind of see them react or even just out loud proclaim what I'm, there are so many messages on your phone. What are you doing? You're making me crazy. And I'm like, oh, I just can't keep up. I can't keep up anymore. And honestly, I think that's a pretty good picture of our life. There is always another thing wanting your attention. You realize you're just not going to get every little bubble down to zero. But you can stop for a minute. You can talk to Jesus. You can tell him what's crowding your mind. Ask him for peace. And then just take the next thing in front of you. And maybe that is your reminder today that you don't have to figure everything out all at once. Go to Jesus. Amen to that. All right, let's keep moving. Coming up, Forrest Frank with OK and Dave Pettigrew with Undertow on Victory 91.5.
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God, you are my God. I earnestly search for you. My soul thirsts for you. My whole body longs for you in this parched and weary land where there is no water. 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

0: Tim Timmons with Even If on Victory 91.5. I'm Duncan. It's 2 in the afternoon. I hope you're having a wonderful day so far. We've got a little bit of time left in the day, you know, so maybe you're going home to your kids and whatever it may be, you know, just bring the Lord with you today. And it's the top of the hour. We do pray at the top of every hour. And, but you know, we often come to God knowing exactly what we want Him to do, though. And we pray for healing, provision, restoration, breakthrough, and we believe He can do it. But Shadrach, Meshach, Abednego said something powerful before the furnace, but even if He does not, that faith says, God, I know what I want, but more than I trust the outcome, I trust You. His goodness does not change, even though our circumstances do. Let's pray. Father, You are faithful and sovereign and good. Forgive us for the times that we have tied our trust in You to getting the answers that we wanted. Thank You for every prayer that You have answered, and we thank You for staying close when those answers looked a little bit different than we hoped. For the person waiting on You today, give them strength, Lord. Beyond what we can imagine, the strength that can only come from You. Help us pray boldly and believe fully and still hold the outcome with open hands. And give us the courage to say, even if it doesn't happen the way I hoped, I will still trust You. Remind us that whatever we face, we do not face it alone. In Jesus' name, amen.
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0: Sanctus Real with the War. I'm in on Victory 91.5. We've got a special guest coming into the studio today at 4:30. So make sure you tune in to hear from him around that time. He'll be on with Corey King. Depending on when we can get him all set up, he may be on around 4:45 or 5, somewhere around that time on air with us. He is our student of the week. Week 4, we will announce his name later today when we get there, when they get here, actually. So far, we have met Miles, a first grader here in Cumming. That's week 1. Sania, fifth grader in Lawrenceville. That's week 2. Last week, we celebrated Adniel, middle schooler in Alpharetta. Week 3. Now, this week was actually set aside to meet our first high school student of the week, but due to some scheduling difficulties with them coming here, we're flip-flopping the weeks, so we'll introduce you to them next week. But for our flip-flop week 4, congratulations to our latest student of the week. He is a kindergartner at New Life Academy of Excellence in Lawrenceville, and excellence is a good way to describe him, who's experiencing school for the first time, and he's doing it with great courage, kindness, and respect, and he's choosing to be very responsible and organized, and we're looking forward to meeting him and his very excited family this afternoon here in our Victory studio. Of course, he will be in the running for Victory 91.5 Student of the Month, who will win a MacBook Neo or a Nintendo Switch 2 with a pair of new AirPods provided by this month's sponsor, Milton Montessori Schools, with two campuses and coming on Kelly Mill Road and Milton on Bethany Bend. Now, your student could be Victory 91.5's next student of the week. And we're recognizing remarkable K-12 students with Victory swag, a behind-the-scenes studio tour, an interview here at Victory 91.5. So, parents and guardians, share your student's story and nominate them today at victory.radio. All right, coming up, we got Jay King with Valleys on Victory 91.5.
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0: Michael Sarver with the more like you on Victory 91.5. I'm Duncan. 1 John 2:6 says, whoever says he abides in him ought to walk in the same way in which he walked. In other words, if we say we belong to Jesus, over time our lives should start looking more and more like his. I think that's a helpful way to look at spiritual growth, because following Jesus isn't just about knowing the right things or saying the right things. It should actually affect the way that we live, the way that we treat people, the way that we respond when we're frustrated, the way that we forgive, the way we handle temptation, the way we love people who are difficult to love. Now, that does not mean Christians suddenly become perfect. John actually makes that really clear in the chapter before this. In 1 John 1:9, he says that when we sin, we confess it to God, and he is faithful to forgive us and cleanse us. So, struggling with sin doesn't mean that your faith is not real. We're all still growing. But there should be a direction to our lives. If I say I'm walking closely with Jesus, but I have absolutely no interest in becoming more like him, never want to deal with my sin and never want to obey him, and I never want to change, well, that's kind of worth paying attention to. We just heard from Pastor Chuck Ramsey recently, you know, that, you know, if he's got somebody in his congregation that, you know, just comes up to him and says, I don't want to read my Bible, well, move along then. He has other people that need Jesus, that want Jesus. And so, because fellowship with Jesus should leave a mark on us. It's not perfection overnight, not pretending that we never mess up, but growth. And sometimes that growth can be slow. Sometimes God is working on the same area of our life for a while. But the closer we stay to Jesus, the more his character should begin showing up in us. So maybe a simple prayer for you today is, Jesus, make me a little more like you than I was yesterday. And that is a prayer that he can do a lot with. Amen. Good reminder. Coming up, we got Cochran & Co. with Runs in the Blood on Victory 91.5.
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0: Todd Delaney with We Say Yes on Victory 91.5. Delaney shared that this song is a really personal challenge to himself to say yes to God, even in small things, to obey those little promptings, those little nudges, because sometimes that daily surrender is what prepares us for those bigger things that God may have ahead. And I like that because we can get so focused on that big calling, the big opportunity, the big moment, when sometimes faithfulness just looks like saying yes to God today in that small thing. I'm Duncan, and before I head out for the day and welcome Corey King to the mic, I want to remind you about our student of the week. Our week 4 winner is a kindergartner at New Life Academy of Excellence, and he's actually coming into the studio today at 4:30, and we'll get him behind the mic not long after that. And I'm really excited to meet him and let him have his moment here at Victory. He is now in the running for Student of the Month, where the winner gets to choose between a MacBook Neo or a Nintendo Switch 2 with AirPods, courtesy of this month's sponsor, Milton Montessori Schools. So if there is a student in your life who deserves a little extra recognition, nominate them. Tell us what makes them special, what they've overcome, how they've helped somebody, whatever their story is. You can do that anytime at victory.radio. Just a few questions to answer. All right, that is it for me. I will see you tomorrow at 10, and I'll be here with Ray Haynes for Victory Partner Days, and I'm looking forward to that. Corey King is coming up next at the top of the hour for prayer. First, Roxanne Grace with Old Friends on Victory 91.5.
1: You ever sit and think, there's got to be more to church than this? You feel like you're going through the motions. I bet you'd love my church. Restoration Church is amazing. It's the most authentic Christian community my wife and I have ever experienced. Pastor Chuck brings it every single Sunday. 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It's straight up truth. And the worship is no joke. No trendy, concerty worship experiences, just real, God-honoring, Jesus-exalting worship. 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I bet you'd love my church.

Let us acknowledge the Lord. Let us press on to acknowledge Him. As surely as the sun rises, He will appear. He will come to us like the winter rains, like the spring rains that water the earth. Victory 91.5 and Victory.radio, the sound of revival.

That's United Pursuit with Call Me on Victory 91.5. Before that was House Fire, Stephen McWhorter. You can check down more artists, more songs anytime on our app, on our website, victory.radio. In Psalm chapter 40, verse 2, David, he writes that he brought me up also out of a horrible pit, out of the miry clay, and he set my feet upon a rock, and he established my steps. And Lord, I love this reminder that you want to establish where we're going, that you know where you want to take us. You want our steps to be intentional. You want our life to be lived intentionally. And maybe we've never really done that. Maybe we've just been living kind of carelessly. Maybe we haven't put a lot of thought into where our life is going, the direction that we're taking, where we're taking other people. Because we're not just leading ourselves. A lot of times other people are wanting to go where we're going. They're wanting to be a part of the things that we're doing. And sometimes we underestimate that we're already

leading people that were already kind of in leadership just by existing. We're so prone to following each other. And you want that to be a gift. You want that to be a blessing, that we're called to leadership. We're called to lead people to you. We're called to help people find you and walk with you daily. And ultimately, that's what David is saying here, that you'll bring us out of anything. I like that he even said, you brought me out of a horrible pit, a horrible place, a horrible season. And you set me up for a better future. You set me up for success. You don't set us up for destruction. You don't set us up for failure. You set us up with all that we need to be equipped, to be empowered, to go and say and do what you want us to. He's singing that song that you'll call us out of things. And maybe today you are putting something on our heart to step out of, to step into something new, to step into a new season, to step into life with you, to step into the things that make our heart come alive, that you've made us for. Help us not to hold back, that we'd see our steps established by you. In Jesus' name, amen.

0: That's Hope Darst and the Belonging Co. How awesome. On Victory 91.5. And this is Student of the Week, week number 4. We're excited to have a little student in the studio around 4:30, Kalev. He's from New Life Academy of Excellence over in Lawrenceville. And he's experiencing school for the first time this year. He's using some courage and kindness and respect that we just want to celebrate him and his family when they come through the studio and just talk about what Victory, you know, means to them. And now he's in the drawing for Student of the Month, which this month, thanks to Milton Montessori Schools, there's going to be that choice between a MacBook Neo or a Nintendo Switch 2, some new AirPods each month. It might look a little bit different. If you go to victory.radio, your business, your ministry, you could start underwriting today and be a part of this too. And just let us know where you're listening from. Go ahead, nominate your students kindergarten through 12th grade while you're on our website. Coming up, we're going to hear from Ken Ham and then the band Reeves.
1: Formed to be inhabited. This is Ken Ham, founder of Answers in Genesis, the Creation Museum, and the Ark Encounter. The more astronomers discover, the more evidence they find that the Earth has a special place in the universe. One study found that our galaxy, the Milky Way, is unique compared to other known galaxies. It has less galaxies orbiting it than other galaxies. And other solar systems have either all gas giants or all rocky planets, but our solar system has both. And the list of what's necessary for life on a distant planet just keeps getting longer. For example, you need liquid water, tectonic activity, and a magnetic field, just for starters. And our planet has all of these. Earth is unique because God designed it for life.
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That's Kate Thompson, One Day at a Time on Victory 91.5. And Dr. Caroline Leaf, she's on our app, she's on our website. She has a great message on our mental health and going through some inner healing. And she said that nobody claps for the healing that happens behind closed doors in the therapy sessions or the boundaries that you finally set, the pattern that you broke that nobody else even knew existed. That kind of work, it rarely gets witnessed, let alone celebrated.

0: because you're doing it in private and the people around you, sometimes they don't even have an idea that anything is shifting. There's no audience for the hardest, most important growth that most of us ever do. And here's what actually happens because of it. The pattern that you interrupted, it doesn't just stop with you. It actually is going to stop for whoever comes after you too. Your children or the people that you influence, they're going to inherit a completely different starting point because you did the invisible work. They get to grow up around a mind that isn't passing down what was passed to you. And that's the real reward. The reward, it might be quiet, but generations of people will live in the peace that you're building, especially when nobody's even watching, the peace that you're finding, the peace that is ministering to you and through you. So keep going, even without applause, because this is the kind of work that's going to echo the longest. Your children's children, they're going to live in the peace that you're building. And that's the loudest applause there is. And I just saw there was a graphic, an image that said that. And I was like, oh, that's so good. Your children's children are going to live in the peace, basically, that God is instilling in us right now. The peace that they'll get to grow up in, that they'll carry, that they'll walk in. Are we living in peace? Are we at peace with God? Are we at peace with others? Are we at peace with ourselves? These are some good questions. And again, Dr. Caroline Leaf, she'll help you just kind of ask yourself some questions to see where we still need healing. And coming up, we're going to hear from 2911 Worship, their song Glory, Glory, thanks to our underwriters. The Pierce Creative is a family-friendly art studio located in Dawsonville that offers fun, creative activities like canvas classes, paint your own pottery, work or church events, field trips, birthday parties, and other team-building activities. The Pierce Creative is open Tuesday through Saturday, 12 p.m. till 7 p.m., and also hosts events before and after hours, or can bring the fun to you. You can follow them on Facebook and Instagram, and their website is thepiercecreative.com.
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0: That's David Leonard. The day is coming on Victory 91.5. And I saw this post. I don't know who originally said this, but they said, imagine leading your marriage from peace instead of pressure. Imagine leading your children from presence instead of exhaustion. And imagine leading your business from communion instead of control. That's what happens when your soul is fed before your schedule. And this kind of poses a question, like, how are we starting our days? How are our hearts each day when we're trying to function in all of these roles, which maybe, you know, you are married, you are a parent, you are, you know, going to work at whatever your job is. And maybe you're also in ministry. And are you taking the time to also be ministered to before you try to pour things out? I think a lot of times we're trying to run on autopilot and we get so exhausted doing that. They're just pointing out something good, that if your soul is fed spiritually, if your heart is fed spiritually, your life is going to be so different. Other people are going to be way more impacted by us because we have something to offer. We have something to honestly give them from overflow. So today, hopefully all of the songs, all the prayer times, all the ministry are going to be pouring into you and helping you pour out to others. Because as a Christian, our lives are constantly pouring out for Him. No matter how you spend your time, it's supposed to be worship to Him. Your marriage, worship to Him. Your parenting, worship to Him. Your job, worship to Him. And they kind of pointed out that communion with Jesus, remembering that we're always in relationship with Him. It affects everything we do, everywhere we go. How we treat ourselves, how we talk to others, it makes a huge difference. Maybe you want to be saved. Maybe you want to begin a relationship with Him. We'd love to be that ministry that helps you. You can go to victory.radio anytime, click on that contact link or Facebook or Instagram, or call 770-781-9150.
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Brandon Lake, How Good God Is on Victory 91.5. And if you need prayer or if you just want to share something that God's done in your life that you're excited about, we want to celebrate that with you through our Facebook and our Instagram and victory.radio. In Proverbs chapter 3, it tells us to trust in the Lord with all your heart and lean not on your own understanding. God, show us where we're just operating out of our own understanding. Maybe that's just how we've always lived our life. We're just trusting ourselves. Maybe we don't feel like we can really trust anyone else or trust you. You're telling us really clearly to trust you with our whole heart, to trust you with our whole life, to trust you with everything when things are not making sense. Let today be a breakthrough day and trust issues that are healed and trust issues that are brought to you, or we're applying this and saying, God, I'm gonna trust you. And I'm believing that I'm going to see your goodness in my life. I'm believing that I'm going to see you come through. Maybe we need to say that out loud. God, I trust you. I'm putting my trust in you. I think there's something that happens in our faith when we say things out loud. We're finally really believing it, or we're really committing to something, and ultimately to someone. We're committing to Christ. We're committing our heart. And that's a big thing. That's the biggest thing that we have to commit. It's the biggest thing that we have to give. And you've given your whole heart on the cross. You've given yourself. Have we given ourselves to you? Let us have so many testimonies, just like that song, where we could never forget what you've done for us. We could never forget. Just in practical ways and spiritual ways. That you've been faithful, that you've been just a part of our whole life. Maybe somebody really wants that. They want to experience your goodness. Let them know that you want to operate in love towards them, that you want to operate in good things in their life.

That's Bill Wickham, Everyday Hallelujah on Victory 91.5. And I want to know how you spent your weekend. You can always spend it with Victory Friday nights, Underground Revival, our electronic dance music show, Saturday nights, pop rock and dance music, and then City Takers, our hip-hop show, Sunday nights. So we have music from the 70s, 80s, and 90s, 6 o'clock and

0: till midnight. And then all of those genres are on the app. So anytime that you're in the mood for something specific, you can get on there, press play on that stream or press play on a podcast. There's so many that we're adding every single day as well. And tomorrow, I'm really excited because we're going to kick off our Victory Partner Week, which we just do this usually in the spring and fall where we're trying to raise funds since we're nonprofit and we have a lot of local pastors that join us and just share their heart behind listening to Victory, giving to Victory. 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And there's so many ways you can do that. 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And this weekend, we had some friends over, and I just love that. I love getting to spend extra time with our friends, and they knew that we'd recently moved into our house, so they brought this housewarming gift, and it's something that I don't think we've ever had before. I was thinking about this because I love soup, and we made chili for our friends, and she had actually sewed by hand these soup warmer things, I don't know, warming things that you hold on, like you put your bowl into it, and it helps because sometimes you do burn your fingers. Like I feel bad, especially with my kids, if I give them something, you know, like warm and it's hot on their fingers. I'm like, this is a great invention. Why am I 31 years old and this is my first time using this? Like we have used oven mitts or something before, but never these. So that was a good hack. Duncan, our midday host, his wife, she is crafty and she's the one that did that. And maybe she'll teach me one day. I can make those. I think it'd be a great business for her. But coming up, we're going to hear from Focus on the Family and then Red Rocks Worship and Bay Turner.
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1: Is that the issues are not yours. 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I haven't done enough. I haven't done it well enough. And just face the fact that your child has to go through that struggle. And it's much easier in a Christian home because at least you're getting word of truth.
2: You'll hear more insights from Betsy and other adoptive parents when you stop by familyminute.org.
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consumed by fire, whole wide world on Victory 91.5. Coming up in about 15 minutes, you're going to hear from this week's Student of the Week. We are so excited for that. If you go to victory.radio, you can nominate your kids so easily, and they're going to stay nominated the whole school year. There's plenty of opportunities for them to win. Also, Student of the Month is a great opportunity where Milton Montessori Schools has provided the prize, and we're just going to continue each month. I'm pretty sure there's different underwriters that are going to be providing just amazing choices for your students. So if they don't win this month, don't worry. There's plenty more opportunities. Keep listening. Keep being a part of this. And my daughters, they have been asking for bunk beds for a while. And so my husband and I, we've been thinking about it. We just weren't sure if they were really big enough for bunk beds, or both of our daughters are a little bit wild. So we're like, you know, is this going to be dangerous? Is this going to be a bad choice? But we went ahead and got the bunk beds, and my husband brought them home last night. And I will say it was a test probably on our marriage getting them inside.

0: because I was under the impression that the bunk beds were going to be taken apart because we got them off of Facebook Marketplace and the people had said they were going to take them apart. But I guess they left them together. And I'm like, I was not expecting to be moving bunk beds, heavy bunk beds with my husband in the dark. And both of our daughters were crying because they didn't like that we were having to go outside and inside and outside and inside. And it was just, it was a whole thing. So I remember like thinking, you know, my husband, I was needing him to tell me when to turn, like when to pivot, right? And my thumb got smashed last night from the bunk bed fiasco, but we finally got them put together. He had to take them apart. Once we got them upstairs, we could not turn a corner. It just would not work when my thumb got smashed. And so he had to take them apart, got them put together. My daughter, she slept in her bunk bed last night. It was kind of funny because she kept running into our room like so many times, you know, saying like, oh, I heard a noise or this or that. You know, she's 4 years old and we're telling her like, you are fine. Like you can lay down in your big girl room, your big girl bed. She's been on a toddler bed in our room for a while, so she's used to the, I guess, the security of being with us. And maybe her little sister, she wasn't ready last night, but maybe soon she'll be ready to sleep in that room too. We went ahead and moved our dog into the room, and that helped a little bit because we told her, you're not alone. You have the dog, you know, you can talk to the dog and everything and talk to Jesus. We told her, whenever you're scared, just, you know, pray and talk to Jesus. So let me know some things that maybe you're coaching your kids through. Maybe you're like me and you're just trying to figure it out like day by day. You're asking God for help. Coming up, we're going to hear from Tyler Philip Ratcliffe. Nothing but good, thanks to Sisters of Grace.
1: Hi, I'm Emily, and I'm the president of Sisters of Grace. 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

0: That's Chase & Co. I've Got Jesus featuring Elevate Life Music on Victory 91.5. It's Corey, and I'm here with Donna.
1: Hello.
0: And we are so excited for Student of the Week number four.
1: Number four is in the house right now. We are surrounded by this whole beautiful
0: family.
1: Mm-hmm. Yes, and mom and dad, they came here from Nigeria.
0: That's awesome.
1: I know. So we've got Charity here, we got mom here, and we've got our student of the week. We've got Caleb in studio. All right, Caleb. Hi. How old are you?
2: Five.
1: Can you talk right into this microphone? How old are you? Say it again.
2: Five.
1: There we go. Yes. And what grade are you in school?
2: Kindergarten.
1: Yes. And where do you go to school? What's the name of your school?
2: North Academy.
1: North Academy. And where is that at?
3: In Duluth.
1: Is that the name of the school, Mom?
3: New Life Academy of Excellence in Duluth.
1: Oh, there we go. New Life Academy of Excellence in Duluth. All right. Hey, Caleb, what's your teacher's name?
2: Miss Buchanan.
1: All right. You want to say hi to her? She's listening. Say hi.
2: Hi.
1: We're giving her a little shout out. Now, Caleb, are you aware that you are Student of the Week, which is like a prize for you to get to be here and to be on the radio?
2: No.
1: Yeah. I don't understand. All right. Well, your mom wrote in and said that you are a very special kid and that in school you help other kids. Mm. When you see other kids being sad, you go to them and you try to make them feel better and stuff. Is that true?
2: Mm-hmm, yeah.
1: Yes. And mom, tell us a little bit more about Caleb and why you wrote in for him to be student.

0: of the week.
1: Can I be so special? Can I be so special? He never attended school. We kept him at home 4 years and 4 months, and he was able to read and write even while he was at home. And when he went to school, he proved so excellent in all his academic, behavior-wise, and emotional regulation.
0: Emotional regulation.
2: Yeah,
0: That's hard to teach them, too.
2: Yeah.
0: That's a big deal. And you also have a brother and sister here as well. You want to give them a little shout-out and say hello?
1: Hello, Praise. Hello, Kela Elisheba. And, of course, hello, Student of the Week, Elif.
0: Yes.
1: And hello to my husband, Colin Sigage.
3: No.
0: So, Caleb, what's your favorite food?
3: Rice.
0: Okay. My son would say pizza. What would your daughter say?
2: You know, it depends on the day. Maybe burgers. Yeah. Maybe macaroni. I don't, or chicken. I don't know. It depends.
0: I was gonna say chicken nuggets, macaroni, pizza. But no, yeah. Caleb over here, he likes rice.
2: Rice.
0: Do you have some best friends at school?
3: Yes.
0: What are their names?
3: Randall.
2: Okay. Randall.
0: Hey, Randall.
1: Hey.
0: So tell us, Mom, you've been here for how long in the United States of America?
1: 12 years plus.
0: And then what brought you over here?
1: U.S. Visa Nigeria. Lottery. Yeah, we won lottery 3 months after our wedding. The Lord gave us that bundle of blessing to join United States.
0: That's amazing. Yes. Did you just say you won the lottery?
1: Yes, we won the lottery to come to U.S. and we were the last badge. After us, they canceled the lottery. So
0: that's amazing. I don't think I was prepared to hear that.
2: That is awesome.
0: Right. And you live in Lawrenceville, correct?
1: Yes.
0: Okay. Now, tell us a little bit about how faith looks like in your family at home.
1: Oh, we are Christian. We attend Atlanta Fellowship located in Snellville. And we belong to a strong community of Christians that believe in the word of the Lord, not just speak to keep you there. We dig deep and we are accountable to one another. We go into each other's life, make sure we live up to what we preach.
0: I love that.
1: So if they check us out in atlantafellowship.org, they're going to learn more about our church and our community.
0: I love how you basically just said we don't just talk the talk, we walk the walk.
1: We walk the walk. They hold you accountable, you know? Just the way they give consequences in school when you don't follow direction. When you hear the word of the Lord and you live opposite of faith, there is consequences, you know?
0: That's
1: the
0: true.
1: The church is really strong in terms of moral.
0: Caleb keeps trying to talk in the microphone. Is there anything else you want to say while you're on the radio, Caleb?
3: Yeah.
0: What? What do you want to say?
3: Do you even know your multiplication anyway?
1: Yes.
2: Are you learning some multiplication in school?
0: I think I know some multiplication.
2: That's funny.
0: Is that your favorite subject? Do you like math the best?
3: Yeah.
0: Okay. You know what I love about you? Is that you have a big heart. And that's what your family says about you.
3: Are you curious?
0: Yeah. Well, congratulations, Caleb. We're going to give you a t-shirt. We got some more merch for you. And now you are in the running to become Student of the Month. What does that mean, Corey?
2: Oh, my goodness. The Mac Neo or the Nintendo Switch 2 with some new AirPods. So the choice is up to that Student of the Month. An amazing prize thanks to Milton Montessori Schools.
0: Nice. All right. Do you want to say one last thing before we have to sign off?
1: Yes. We open our Donai ABS Center because when I practiced with Caleb and Caleb was able to read before the age of 3, I felt I would do better recruiting other students. So our Adonai ABS Center is Center for Autism, Disabilities, and Special Need. Please contact us. It's a Christian organization that helps children with autism and disabilities at affordable rates.
0: Oh, well,
1: yes.
0: Thank you for showing that or to telling us about that. And thank you guys all for being here. The whole family, Praise, Elisheba. I got that. Oh, you want to say hi really quick?
3: Hello.
0: Elisheba, how old are you?
3: I am 9.
0: 9, and then Praise. Yes, that's his name. Praise, how old are you?
4: I'm 12.
0: Nice.
4: Oh, I mean, I'm 11, sorry.
0: You never know when one of these guys might be here on air next. All right, you guys, thank you so much for being here. Congratulations. High five. We got to go to a, we got to run really quick, but we'll talk to you. We'll keep you here for a little while later, okay?
3: Do you even know your cartoons?
1: Oh, my God.
0: We'll talk about cartoons in a minute.
1: Bye, Atlanta Fellowship. Bye.
0: Fatigue, mood swings, weight gain, brain.

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That's Samantha Ebert, Flowers Reimagine on Victory 91.5. And I saw this reminder from Pastor Chuck Swindoll. He said that God's hand on your life, it may be just beginning to make its mark. In Isaiah 49:16, it says, "Behold, Jesus," this is a reminder about the cross, "I have engraved you on the palms of my hands." And God, he's making this declaration that we are engraved on him forever. And God, there's something that you want to do on our life, in our life, to mark us for you, to set us apart for you, to ignite our heart for you, to ignite our life for you. And I just pray into that, because just like he's saying, you're always moving, you're always working, but right now we might just be getting started with the evidence of what you're doing in our life, the evidence of the testimony that you've wanted us to have, of how you've introduced yourself, how you've revealed yourself to us as God, as Savior, as Holy Spirit. God's hand on your life may just be beginning to make its mark. And I just pray, would you help each and every one of us just experience your involvement in our life, in our day, in our heart, in our home. We want you to make your mark, that we would not be the same, that we would not think the same, that we would not act the same. Moments in your presence, they're redefining us. Moments in your presence, they're helping us in so many ways, spiritually, emotionally, physically, setting us on a different trajectory for our life. Remind us just the value of your presence, the value of this, of talking to you, being with you, pouring our hearts out to you, going to you instead of anyone else, that we have direct access, that we can start praying in any situation and you're there. Let your hand be so visible in our life. And help us to remember this promise that you've made. I've engraved you on the palms of my hands through the nails on the cross. You have permanent reminders of each and every one of us and what you took to the cross for us. What you've nailed there. What you've forgiven us of and just invited us into. Help us to engrave you in our life and our heart. To constantly bring you to our attention. To be reminded of who we're serving. Thank you that things can grow right here, like she's singing, in the valley. If we're walking through a valley, you're doing something. Your hand is still in our life here. In Jesus' name, amen.

0: That's Zach Williams and Ben Fuller. Wait for me on Victory 91.5. Before that was Boo Worship and Caleb and John. And I was reading through this devotion, and I felt like this was a good reminder for me. Maybe it'll be a good reminder for you. They said to hold nothing back. Make sure that you're giving it your best and set your enthusiasm free to leave the results to God. There's two commands, one to release and one to give fully. And it really does belong to us. God is giving you this opportunity because he wants to show you the outcome. But first, got to release, got to give your heart fully. You've got to give everything to him. And maybe we're doing neither one well. Maybe we haven't released anything. Maybe we haven't given him what he's worthy of. In Colossians 3:23, it says, whatever you do, work as for the Lord and not for men. And they asked, are you giving God your all? And I think that's a simple question, but it's one that could change your life. Am I giving God everything? Am I giving God my all every day? But I like that reminder to make sure that we're not holding back from God or anything, that you are showing up with your best every single day. You're showing up. And maybe that's a sign of freedom, that you're walking in freedom, that your perspective has changed, that your heart has hope, that your life is truly his. And coming up, we're going to hear from The Slower I Go, their song Rejoice, thanks to Free Chapel.
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That's Bridge Worship and Tyler Roberts, I Will Not Fear, on Victory 91.5. And I'm trying to teach my daughter not to allow, you know, fear in her heart and her mind. I think even at such a little age, it's like, how does the enemy already start getting, you know, us so afraid of so many what ifs or you know, just things that could happen? And maybe the enemy has you there. Maybe you've been struggling with that your whole life. And I like the antidote that they're singing, that we're going to put our minds on Jesus and the things that he says are pure and lovely and good, that you're refusing to let your mind just be defiled forever, that you're going to let him do that work starting in your mind. And it will free you from fear. It will free you from, you know, thoughts that were keeping you captive, ultimately, that were destroying you. And maybe we can teach our kids that on a daily basis, that we're having to take our own thoughts, you know, our own thought life, and bring it to Christ and surrender it every single day, so that our minds really

0: are his too. It's easy to give him your heart, I think, but it's harder to give him your mind and your thought life. Maybe that's just a part of being human as well, is to think about all the negatives that could happen, or all of the negative things that do happen. Putting your mind on him all day, every day. It's something that we practice. It's something that I don't know if we're ever going to be perfect at it, but it's something that we can be honest about. We're trying to have a new thought life. We're trying to honor him with the things that we're listening to or seeing, or all those different things that get into your mind as well. I was able to do some hair for some friends this weekend, and I love that my friend entrusted me to do her daughter's hair, and I just feel like it is a ministry. I think any job that you do could be ministry, you know, for God when you do it, when your heart is pure in it, and it just kind of allows you to help somebody realize that, you know, when they're in front of you, that you're treating them the way that God would treat them, that you're speaking to them and seeing things in them that I think God wants to highlight to you, for that person to know that, you know, they are loved, they are valued. And I don't think you can ever tell somebody too much what they mean to God or what they mean to you. So make sure that you're telling somebody, because maybe they're struggling in their thought life too. Maybe they're struggling in their heart and they need what encouragement God's going to give you. Coming up, we're going to hear from Benjamin William Hastings, Aidan King, Hollow Grave, thanks to Restoration Academy.
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That's Madison Street Worship. Love you more. I'm Victory 91.5. And Life Church, they said that there is nothing too big for God's power or too small for his heart. And when you're feeling anxious, remember how he wants to respond to you. He wants to walk with you through your whole life, including the moments when your life is overwhelming. And that's why he invites us to go to him in prayer. He's right there. He will always be there. When you're anxious, remember how he wants to respond to you. And I like that reminder because there's a lot of overwhelming times in our day or our week or our life. And how are we dealing with that? Are we just carrying it? Are we burying it? You know, I think the Lord, he's constantly like, hey, I'm here. I want to help. And so that's why we continue to pray at the top of every single hour. If you need prayer tonight, go ahead and let our team know through our Facebook or our Instagram or victory.radio when you click on that contact button. And right now you can nominate your kids for student of the week when you're on our website. It's so easy. I've had some friends, they're like, hey, how do I do this? I'm like, here's the link. Just go on there. It'll just take a minute. And then I hope that, you know, all of these amazing kids get to be celebrated on 91.5. You'll stay nominated the whole school year. And then there's also student of the month with a really big prize. Thanks to Milton Montessori Schools in Cumming and in Milton. They're providing the Mac Neo and the Nintendo Switch 2 to choose from and some new

0: AirPods. So we're actually going to hear from our student of the month next week as you're tuning in the afternoon. Coming up, we're going to get back into the music thanks to Progressive Medical Center for underwriting.
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The Lord is near to all who call on Him, to all who call on Him in truth. 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

That's Common Hymnal. He has time on Victory 91.5. I'm so grateful that we make time for a prayer around the clock, 24 hours a day, you know, 7 days a week. You can find somebody praying here. And in Ecclesiastes chapter 3, verse 11, it says that he has made everything beautiful in its time. And God, I love this reminder that our time is in your hands. And you're doing something with our lives. You're offering to make our lives this transformed experience where we get to see evidence of you making beauty from ashes, you making our stories better than we could have ever written them, better than we could have ever worked for. You want our stories to exalt you and I think to blow us away with your goodness. That you know how to give us just beautiful gifts that we don't deserve. And as a father, you've made a way for that you want to give freely through salvation. There's more that you want to accomplish in our heart and our life. You have time for all the work that needs to be done in our life. And I pray that we would say yes to the work that needs to happen so that we have a new mind in Christ, a new heart. So we're walking in your authority. That song is so powerful. Years of shame being ministered to. Years of pain, years of maybe torment that you want to speak to. That doesn't have to be the future. Might be the past, but it doesn't have to keep going with us. You will make everything beautiful in its time. As we continue to surrender to you, you're making all things new. And let us just have testimonies where we're seeing things healed. We're seeing freedom come to areas of our life where maybe there was shame, but not anymore. We'd recognize our need for our deliverer, our need for you. Thank you that tonight you're saying, I have time. You're offering yourself to us. In Jesus' name, amen.

That's Taya, the reminder on Victory 91.5. I love that we have so much good news in every song. Every time that you hear us ministering, I just pray that your heart is being encouraged, because so often I think the world around us is just discouraging, right? We need good news. And Susie Larson, she's on our app. She's on our website, victory.radio. You can listen to her share her ministry, her heart. And tonight she wrote this. She said, "May your prayers be filled with power. And may your words be full of grace and full of truth. May your God-given dreams surprise you and inspire you. And may your kindness and your generosity change the world around you. God, he's with you." In John 16:24, it says, "You haven't done this before. Ask using my name and you will receive. And you will have abundant joy." And there's so many reminders about the joy that he wants to create in your heart and your spirit that he wants you to have. We look around at the world and I think, obviously you'll see that so many people are lacking joy. So many people are struggling in a million ways, and we need reminders that we're invited to live.

0: of a life for him that is going to blow us away. Because he wants to show you his heart for you, why he made you, why you're here, what he has for you. I like that reminder. Use his name. Come to him and recognize that he wants to hear his name coming from your heart, from your mouth. And you're going to receive him. You're going to receive the joy that he's created for you to have. And it's not just a little bit, like John wrote, it's abundant. There's more to pull from. You're never going to exhaust his joy or his goodness or the encouragement that he wants you to have for your heart, for your future, for your life, for eternity. Susie Larson, she writes a lot coming from a place of struggling with some physical health battles and just needing some hope to hold on to when you're in physical pain. And coming up, we're going to hear from Elevation Rhythm and Josiah Queen. Their song, Amazing, thanks to our underwriters.
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one thing I ask of the Lord. 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

0: That's Cochran and Co. Stand My Ground on Victory 91.5. It's Corey. And we were able to celebrate Student of the Week, week number 4 today. And we had little Caleb, 5-year-old Caleb, in the studio with his family. They were from Nigeria. They've been listening to Victory for a long time. And he was just precious, talking about how much he appreciates his teacher at his private school. And, you know, kindergarten, there's a lot of transitions that you have to go through with kindergarten, as mom was talking about. How good he is at just regulating his emotions and just being respectful and kind in his classroom. And maybe you have a kindergartner, maybe first grade, second grade, third grade, I don't know, all the way up. Go ahead and nominate them. Victory.radio. Be a part of this. They actually had 3 kids, and so the other 2 are nominated as well. So who knows? They could win soon, too. And there's a big prize for Student of the Month, thanks to Milton Montessori Schools Incoming. And in Milton, they're providing the Mac Neo or the choice of a Nintendo Switch 2 and some new AirPods, which is kind of perfect right before Christmas, too. And let me know what you think your kids would pick. I'd love to hear on Facebook or Instagram. Coming up, we're going to hear from Julia Poe, home again, thanks to Andy and Chevrolet.
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0: That's Tiffany Hudson. Hallelujah here below. I'm Victory 91.5. It's Corey. And tomorrow morning, tune in, 7 o'clock, Pastor Don Allen, the church at War Hill. He's going to be kicking off Victory Partner Week with Donna. And then as the day continues, maybe your church is going to be represented. Restoration Church, they're going to be here. Waypoint Baptist Church, Cleveland Worship Center. There's going to be just a lot of fun conversations this week about how Victory is impacting worship teams and just all the ministry that happens really worldwide. I love that Victory is all over the globe through our app, through our website, victory.radio. 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I'll meet you back here tomorrow at 3.
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0: Man, isn't that an incredible thing to hear from God? And you can, if you come to Him and then you confess with your mouth the Lord Jesus Christ, believe in your heart that God has raised Him from the dead, you shall be saved. If you confess your sins, He's faithful and just to forgive you of those sins and cleanse you from all unrighteousness. Jesus said you must be born again. That's what Stephen McWhorter was singing about there. All debts canceled. That means, he said, all the debts you have, all the sins that are past, the Bible puts it, those are now under the blood. Now, what will you do for the future? Yes, it's important. What will you do for the future? Because, yes, Jesus has made a sacrifice for whatever sins you commit later, but it doesn't mean you're forgiven unless you confess those sins. It says, if we confess those sins, then He is faithful and just to forgive us those sins and cleanse us from all unrighteousness. That means if you don't, then they're not covered. I know it's a controversial thing with some people, and I don't understand that because it's very plain in the Scripture and just what I just told you. We'll talk more about that tonight. I'm Tim Watkins with you until midnight. It is good to be back with you here on this Tuesday evening. And it being Tuesday, we're at 7 Monday through Thursday. We always have a rotation of sermons from Sunday morning that we repeat. Tonight we're repeating one from Pastor Josh Bayo, Cross Church Incoming, and the title is Chased Back Home.
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1: 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I pray that today's message brings you hope and helps you find life. Can we read the Word of God together? We've been reading Psalm 23. Let's go right to it, guys. Throw it up on the screen and let's read this out loud. Here we go. The Lord is my shepherd. I shall not want.
2: He leads me beside still waters. He restores my soul. He restores my spirit. My soul. He leads me in paths of righteousness for his name's sake. Even

Surely goodness and mercy shall follow me the days of my life, and I shall dwell in the house of the Lord forever. God is good, is he not? He's good. I would like to bring this series home, literally and figuratively, as we focus in on the last phrase of David's psalm. It simply says, surely goodness and mercy shall follow me. I want to give you a couple quick thoughts as we break down this verse. You've got the Cross Church app. You've got some different ways to take notes. I would encourage you to do so because I believe God's got something special for you today. You ready to receive from him? I hope you are. So here we go. First of all, surely goodness and mercy shall follow me. When life feels unsure, faith says, surely. When life feels unsure, faith declares, surely. Have you ever felt stuck in your past? Raise your hand. Have you ever felt stuck in your past? Absolutely. I know I sure have. There are moments where I felt so stuck in what has happened that I could see no future in what could happen. Have you ever been there? You know, you feel so stuck. You feel so challenged by situations and circumstances from the past. And when life doesn't feel sure, we've all lived in that space. When life doesn't feel sure, we easily forget how surely our God has come through again and again and again, right? When life feels unsure, it's like, oh, I forgot what God did last week. When life feels unsure, I forgot how he's brought me through the fire before. And I believe that there is, God wants to do today, he wants to give us a shift in our mentality. He wants to change our stinking thinking a little bit. He wants to shift the mentality in our minds. And because we're going home today. This passage is all about going to God's house. And in God's house, there is a mentality, there is a way to think about things when it comes to your life. And I'd like to show you that reality right now because, yes, there will be troubles. Yes, we all have baggage. We all have stuff. I think a lot of us, we are liars when it comes to our Christian faith. We like to act like nothing has ever gone wrong. We think faith is the absence of reality, but it is not. Faith is the strength of your God in the presence of your reality. That's what true faith is. It's a despite. It's a surely experience. And so what I'd love for you to do is I'd like love for us to shift our mindset, because here's what we end up doing. We end up saying something like, man, life, sure, life has its ups and downs. Sure, life has its ups and downs. And then we put a period. And we focus, we magnify the negative moments in our lives. And I like to introduce you to a comma instead of a period. Sure, life has its ups and downs, but surely my God is still with me. It's a small shift in the mindset. And I know you know it. It seems simple, but it's something that we oftentimes don't pause on. We don't actually make that tweak in our thinking, in our hearts. And so

we're acknowledging, hey, that crud happens. But I'm not going to allow the crud that's happening to be bigger than the Jesus inside of me. And so it's like, hey, sure, I don't know how I'm going to get through this problem. But surely my good shepherd is with me. I don't know what's going to go on with my teenager or what's, sure, I don't, this stuff going on with my spouse is really hard or my ex is really hard. Sure, these things, they are real. They do exist. But surely my God is with me in the middle of that mess. It's a shift in mindset and it's a shift in heart. Sure, the predator and the poison has been there. Yeah, sure, I got a negative doctor's report or the bank statement just isn't doing what I need it to do right now. Or sure, man, the housing arrangement isn't ideal. Those things are true, they're realities. But surely God will provide for me. In him, I have no lack. It's a shift in mindset. And David's bringing us home and he's helping us understand this is how we think in God's house. We don't deny the past, but we see how Christ can transform it, what Christ can do through it. The verse goes on to say, surely goodness and mercy shall follow me. And what I want you to see here in my second thought is that surely goodness and mercy shall follow me. Goodness and mercy aren't just ideas. Goodness and mercy aren't just ideas. They're who God is. I heard a series about that once. God is. It's just when David is describing, when David, the psalmist, the one who wrote, penned this psalm, penned goodness and mercy, he's actually not describing simply what God gives. He's describing who God is. Who God is. These aren't just two things that God sends along to tag on behind us. God is goodness and mercy. God is good. We just sang it. God is mercy. I'll break down those words here in a second, but I think it's kind of interesting as well, too. When you look at the entire Psalm 23, you actually see something kind of cool. At the beginning of the Psalm, we see the Lord is my shepherd and he's leading me. So we see a shepherd ahead of us as he leads us. And then as we go to the middle of the Psalm, we see a shepherd who is with us as we go through the dark times, through the valley. So he's ahead of us. He's leading us. Then he's with us in the middle of the psalm. And then at the very end, goodness and mercy shall follow me. He's behind us. So whatever we're going through, Christ before me, Christ with me, Christ behind me, he walks with you. Come on. It's an understanding of where God is in your life. He's ahead of you. He's with you. He's behind you. He's guarding you. And so these two things don't just tag behind us, for God is these things, goodness and mercy. The Hebrew word for goodness is tov, and it's a massive word. I mean, books and books have been written on this single word in Hebrew scripture, Christian books on this word. This is the same word God used at creation when he looked at all that he made in those first few chapters of Genesis, and he said, it is good. It is tov. But tov isn't moral goodness, like, you know, if you do the right thing, you're tov. No, it's not that. It's actually life-giving goodness. It's a life-giving goodness. It's God bringing order out of the chaos and beauty out of the brokenness. In the beginning, in the Genesis account, we see God hovering over the waters. It was chaotic. There was chaos. There was no order. But when God covers, when God hovers, everything that comes in his wake is order from the brokenness. It's beauty from the brokenness. When God walks into the room, the train of his robe brings goodness and mercy. It follows him. And I think it's just a beautiful perspective that God's saying, hey, watch me bring order from your chaos. Watch me bring beauty from your brokenness. This is what tov is, and this is what God is doing. And then we've got another word, goodness and mercy. Mercy is hesed, which is the second one, the second most rich. These two words are like top five words all in the Old Testament in Hebrew. And it's one of the richest words in all of scripture. And what this word is describing is actually God's covenantal love. God's loving faithfulness, his enduring, faithful love, his loyal kindness, his unrelenting grace.

these concepts that's being described here. And I like to put it like this. It's the kind of love that doesn't leave you when you fail. It's the kind of love that doesn't leave you when you fail. Let me break it down like this. A lot of us have had loves in our life.

0: you all have had them. And it hurts and it's broken and it's messy and it's not great. And what's sad is that we often, like, especially if a father figure did it to you, most of us have father wounds, or a mother did to you, or a step-parent did it to you. We start to project those same images on God. We think, well, this is how my father loved me. This is how my mother loved me. This is how my step-parents loved me. This must be what my God is like. And we're projecting that kind of love onto God. So if we don't perform right, then, well, God must distance himself from us. God wants to get away from us. But this verse is saying, no, no, no. Goodness and mercy are chasing after you. The covenantal love of God, even when you don't perform, he's pursuing after you. I don't know about you, but like it has wrecked me. It has messed me because there have been key people in my life, not my family, but there have been key people outside of my family that honestly, when I did not perform, they wanted me to perform. When I was not the pastor that... Dude, let's talk professional right now. When I wasn't the pastor that preached the way they wanted me to preach... And you've had those people in your life. Not me, it's all of us. We've had these people when we didn't do something the way they expected us to do it, they bounced. But thank God that's not God's kind of love. Thank God for his faithfulness, his covenantal love. It's not just a cute promise kind of love. It's a covenantal love. It's actually sealed with blood. It's an Old Testament to New Testament reference. Man, it's unrelenting grace. So if Tov is God's nature to bless, Hesed is God's nature to stay. This is who God is. Surely goodness and mercy, that's who God is, shall follow me. Follow, follow, follow. Next thought, God's mercy doesn't trail behind you, it chases you down. Okay, let's talk about this a little bit more because the Hebrew word for follow is actually much richer than it looks. This is a fine translation. What you have, probably most of you are reading the word follow there, but we lose the nuance. Words lose their meaning with time change. That's why you have new translations. Side note, you're like, well, why do we have so many different Bible translations? Like, clearly there's errors in them because all these translations. No, what the Christian faith does, that the Muslim faith does not, what all the other ones do not, is they say, what is the original meaning, the context of the Hebrew and Greek? Because words change understanding with time, and let's go from the original Hebrew, let's go from the original Greek, and let's make sure that that same meaning is communicated correctly in context. That's why they do new translations. So we're not changing the word of God. We're making sure that what the word meant back then is what the word means now. That's a whole nother subject. And when we don't get, when we don't understand what a word means, those are called false friends. We think we understand what it means, but we actually don't. And so what the word follow here actually means in the Hebrew is much richer than just this idea of somebody following after me. What it actually means is to pursue, to chase, and even fight. Wow. All right, so let me show you why this is important. Because it's the same word. This word, this Hebrew word, is actually the same word that is usually used in the context in Scripture for when an enemy pursues or chases one down. When an enemy chases, pursues, or fights someone down. So remember, let's flashback. Who's writing this psalm? David. It's not a trick question, folks. We've been on this 2 months. Who's writing this psalm?
1: David.
0: All right. So David, before he was king, he ends up running from an enemy. That enemy was a king. His name was Saul. David is anointed to be the future king, so the current king gets an insecurity complex. And he starts chasing him down. And if you know a little bit of the scripture stories in the Old Testament, where does Dave like to hide? Caves. He hides in caves and he hides in the springs of En-Gedi. It's a really cool place. I mean, if there's a water park in Israel, David knew where to hang out. It is gorgeous. Don't, man, it is thebomb.com if you ever go to En-Gedi. But bottom line, he's hanging with these natural springs and in these caves and all this stuff. But he's hiding. He's hiding. Why? Because his life is on the line. There's been a bounty placed upon his head by King Saul. And he's running and he's hiding in all these caves and he's doing these things. Why? Because an enemy is pursuing him. An enemy is chasing him down. Now, if I was David and I spent years running from an angry, mad king, even years after the event, I think I'd be a little triggered. I think I would constantly be doing this. Find the back of the room. Some of you are

Cops and police, and you're always hanging out in the back. I get it. Thank you so much. Security, you gotta see everything. You gotta make sure your back is protected. You gotta think that David, after years of hiding after cave, running from a madman king, he's always gotta be looking behind his back a little bit. Why? Because the enemy was chasing after him. The enemy was constantly pursuing after him. So David is always looking back a little bit. But what I love about Psalm 23, theologians believe that Psalm 23 was actually written much later in David's life. He wasn't writing Psalm 23 when he was hanging out with the sheep when he's a young boy. He's actually writing it later in his life. And this is a reflective psalm about all of his life. So he's writing this as a king. David's writing this later in his life. And what I see, what I think David's doing here is actually really beautiful. David, what is he doing? I want you to catch this. David, when he uses this word, for pursue, chase, follow, talks about goodness and mercy. He's actually poetically changing his narrative. He's poetically rewriting the script of his story. See, here's what I want you to understand. What his enemies used to do, pursue, persecute, chase down, fight against, David is now saying, goodness and mercy now do. The very thing the enemy used to do, my good shepherd now does. I mean, think about this for a second. How often did he probably get exhausted looking backwards? How often did he finally say, I'm getting tired of constantly checking my six, constantly checking my back? How often did he get tired of thinking, man, I'm a little anxious, a little bit nervous right now. I got to think that there came a point in David's life where he said, I've got to redeem. God wants to redeem me even turning around. And he's like, you know what? It's not the enemy that's pursuing me. It's goodness and mercy. Every time I look back, I'm going to be reminded not of my enemy, but of goodness and mercy that's going to be chasing me down all the days of my life. David's rewriting his narrative. And why is this important? Because all of you have a narrative. All of you have a story. When you look back into your past, man, it is full of brokenness. It is full of pain. It is full of divorce and separation and heartache and all this baggage. And we call that life. And we are always looking back. But there, if God is a God, surely, Tov, that can bring beauty from the brokenness, that when I can look back, I can see my good shepherd, he's chasing after me. His goodness and his mercy is falling over. Let me put it this way. Some of us, we give the enemy way too much credit, right? Have you ever known the Christians, and maybe you've been this way, we probably have all been this way if you've had faith for longer than 5 minutes, where you've had moments where you're just like, man, the enemy's out to get me. You know those people? Like, oh man, oh, Satan's really working hard. Like you are, Satan wants to focus all of his attention on you because you are the most deadly person. You understand Satan's not omnipresent, right? I'm just throwing this out there for friends. Some people have a bad theology. We think he's everywhere. Satan's behind a bush. He's behind a tree. Oh, I stubbed my foot. That must be Satan. Oh, I gained 60 pounds. That must be Satan. No, my friend, that's McDonald's. That is McDonald's. Satan, come out of those fries. He will not. They're too good. They're actually a gift from the Lord. The salt, the fries, they're, ah. Oh. I have stories. I don't have time right now. But bottom line is we live our life as Christians sometimes giving way too much credit to the enemy, constantly thinking and giving him attention, giving him focus, being triggered and thinking everything that isn't going right or everything that could go is somehow connected to our enemy. And what David is saying is, I'm tired of giving the enemy credit. I'm tired of living a life that just focuses on what has happened or what could happen. Rather, I want to focus on the goodness and the mercy of my God. I want to be that kind of guy. Right? He's changing the narrative. He's now focused on a new pursuer. God's goodness, God's faithfulness is chasing him down. And where? Read the psalm. Where's the goodness and mercy chasing him to? The house of God. Home. He's chasing them back home. Think about this for a second. What if we just changed our perspective just a little bit on what or who is chasing you down? How would that change your life? How would that change your thoughts? How would that change your actions? How would that change the way that you lived?

I personally think I would live very differently. I believe all of us would live very differently when we would simply recognize that we are not being chased down by the enemy, but rather we're being chased down by the one who loves you perfectly. You're being chased down by, shoot, man, you messed up. I messed up. We've all messed up. But we're being chased down by the one who loves us perfectly. Let's keep going. Surely goodness and mercy shall chase me down, shall pursue me. What? When? All the days of my life. Here's my fourth thought. The first mile is a liar, but the shepherd is faithful. The first mile is a liar, but the shepherd is faithful. Let me explain. That phrase, all the days of my life, all the days of my life, that sounds like a marathon race to me, right? All the days of my life. Ever hear that quote? Life isn't a sprint, it's a marathon, right? I think that is true, but even more so, I think your faith with Christ is more than a sprint. It's more than a, I'm glad you got a good quick start for the first week, first month, first year. Your relationship with God isn't a sprint. It's a long distance run. It's a marathon. It's a marathon. And I was talking to a church member, Kene, right there, sir. This last week, we're having lunch together, hanging out. And Kene's an incredible deacon in our church and is a blessing to our church. And he's a runner, and I don't know why. He runs for fun, which is theological proof that God loves crazy people. I said to him, I thought I had a word for him this last week. I said, you know, here's what scripture says, friend. It says, only the wicked flee when no one pursues them. Scripture says. To which he replied, but Josh, Paul says, but I press on towards the goal to win the prize for which he's called me heavenward. I'm like, you win. You win. All right. Better response. Good call. But crazy people run. But anyway, we were having lunch, and Kene said to me, he said, Josh, he said, we were talking about marathons, and he's like, the first mile is a liar. And then he said, even the best runners can't trust those first few miles. Wow. I said, excuse me? can you talk to me about that a little bit more? That's really good. He said, those first warm-up miles lie to you. They make you want to quit, right? I'm like, yes, they do. I have never gotten past them. He goes on to tell me, he's like, you know, professional marathon runners, oftentimes even before they start the marathon, they will run 1, 2, 3, 4 miles as a warm-up. I'm like, that's just stupid. Like, hey, this race isn't long enough for me, the 20 whatever miles, I'll run a few more just for warm-ups. But why? I'm like, why? He's like, because the first few miles are liars. They make you want to quit. And he's like, but Kene said, but if you continue to push past those first few miles, the enjoyment of the race eventually hits you. The joy, enjoyment of the race, of being a runner actually hits you. If your life with the good shepherd, I just said your spiritual life is like a marathon race, right? If your life with the good shepherd is like a marathon race, those first few miles are going to feel like lies. Let's go through the Psalms and let me prove it to you. The Lord is my shepherd. I lack nothing. Lies. I'm like, God, have you seen my bank account? God, have you seen my situation that I'm working through? The Lord is my shepherd. I lack nothing. I'm like, excuse me? Have you seen what's going on with my family right now? Have you seen what's going on? Yeah. No, lies. The Lord is my shepherd. I lack nothing. He leads me beside, or he makes me lie down on green pastures. He leads me beside still waters. Cute God. You make me lie down? I haven't had a nap in months. The whole stream thing, I feel no peace. I feel anxious. I feel worried. Lies. To quote a famous movie, you sit on a throne of lies and smell cheese. But anyway, all right. Elf. All right, so, but we keep going through the Psalm 23, and we're like, wait, you want me to sit down at a table with my enemies? No. I would like to cancel my enemies. I like to ghost my enemies. I would like

to never talk to them again. No, thank you, lies. And we go through this psalm, and from the perspective of moving forward, running a race through Death Valley, we're like, this is it, nah. No, thanks. I don't think so very much. And those first few miles are liars. But if we can push past those miles, what we find is that the first few miles of faith feels false. Our faith feels false. If you're just starting your faith with Jesus Christ, I'm going to tell you right now, it gets harder before it gets better. We've been lying to people in our churches all the time, saying, come follow Jesus, everything gets better. No, it usually gets worse. I mean, and the Christian said amen. And if you can't really say amen, then you probably, I mean, yes, our eternal reality is better. But usually now we put a target on our back and things are a little bit harder. Things are a little bit more challenging. And so at the beginning, faith feels false. But if I keep running, what I end up doing is I start to see a new reality as I look back. I'm able to start turning around and I start to be able to replace the lies with the truth. I start to understand what the actual truth is. What is the truth? Surely, goodness and mercy, they're chasing me down. They're pursuing me all the days of my life. This entire marathon race, when I look back and I have some perspective, I can see the truth of God's faithfulness every single step of the way, every mile marker along the way. And if I keep pace with the Good Shepherd, goodness and mercy become my running partners. They set my pace. I don't run, but if I did, they tell me that having people to run with you pace important, Kene? Is that, I mean, look at him, he's Nigerian. The man can run for days. I'm like, if Kene ran by me, I'm sure even in my very weak attempts, I would run better because I've got a friend like Kene pacing me. Yeah. When goodness and mercy pace with me in this race, I'm telling you what, I can run through some walls I didn't think I could run through. Yeah. Who doesn't want to run with goodness and mercy? Come on, son. Come on, daughter. You got this. The goodness of God is chasing after you. The loving, covenantal kindness of God is chasing after you. Oh, come on, daughter. Come on, son. You got this. Let's run the race. Let's not give up. Let's keep going. Oh, man, when goodness and mercy runs with me, I can run for miles. Yeah. The reason why a lot of us want to give up on this race is because we don't see goodness and mercy. We're not allowing ourselves to focus on the faithfulness of God. What does it say? And I shall dwell in the house of the Lord. I shall dwell in the house of the Lord forever. Number five, don't just visit his presence, dwell there. Don't just visit his presence, dwell there. Let me explain. Dwelling in the house of the Lord forever isn't about living in the building. We do not have an ad on apartments.com. You can't stay here. But rather, it's about dwelling, abiding in his presence. The psalmist longed not for a temple address, but for a continual awareness of God's nearness. It's what he longed for. Think about it. David had everything else he could ever wish for. As a king, he had everything he could wish for. The one thing he longed for more than anything else, though, because he understood that those things didn't satisfy, was a continual awareness of the presence of the Lord, the Lord's nearness. And what we've said over and over again, this is what David is describing in this whole Psalms. Psalm 23, bottom line, the whole series, bottom line. Home isn't a place. Home is a person. Can we say that out loud together? Here we go. Home isn't a place. Home is a person. One more time. Home isn't a place. Home is a person. David is longing for the presence of God. Because home, this feeling of home, what do we think of home? We think of safety, we think of comfort, we think of security, we think of peace. And I'm telling you right now, we've been chasing a lot of different homes. We've been chasing, if I get enough zeros in the bank account, I'll be at peace. Or if things would work out in my marriage, that'd be home for me.
or if I got that thing, or I got that promotion.

if my kids will come back to the Lord, I'd be at home. And these are not bad things. They're probably very good things, but we keep chasing home all over the place, and we have to remind ourselves that home is not a place. It's not a thing. It's a person. It's the presence of the Prince of Peace. Yes. Because God can bring me home despite the chaos that I'm in the middle of. Because it's his presence. So home isn't a place, it's a person. So to dwell, like the verse says, to dwell, that I might dwell in your house forever. To dwell means to inhabit, to sit, to abide. To dwell, inhabit, to sit, abide. Jesus puts it this way. He says, hey, abide in me and I in you. He says, hey, apart from me, you can do nothing. Apart from me, you can't bear any fruit. And it's this idea, we're like, oh, I can do things. I can do things all on my own. And God's like, you can't do anything of lasting significance. Our life is constantly a vapor. It's constantly a mist. It's constantly, we think we're producing something. We think we're doing a good job, but it will never have an eternal significance. It will never have a lasting legacy. Unless we abide in him, we will not produce fruit that remains. And so I kind of think of it like this way, that a plant that doesn't dwell in soil won't grow, right? In the same way, a believer who doesn't dwell in the presence of the Lord will not flourish. They'll merely, if best, at best, and probably not even this, barely survive. Where, check this out, where you dwell determines what develops. Where you dwell determines what develops. So if you dwell on sports, your life will spill out sports stats. Right? Like, and if you're not sure what you dwell on, just scroll through your social feeds and the algorithm will tell you what you dwell on. Right? My son said to me in between services, he was scrolling his phone and we were doing something yesterday. We were out somewhere doing some errands. We were looking at some stuff. And my son's like, our phone knows. He's like, I've never seen this stuff on my feed before. It knows. Why? Because we've been dwelling on that. And so it pops up. If you dwell on your kids, your life will oftentimes revolve around your kids' activities, your kids' schedules. God knows that's exhausting. Peace be with you. If you dwell on fear, your life will magnify worry, anxiety, stress. Where you dwell determines what develops. Where you dwell determines what develops. You don't have to touch the fire to smell like it. Think about this for a second. Just sit there long enough. Say, you know, how many campers are in the room? We got campfires, we got bonfires. You just sit there long enough and it gets all in your hair. You got to take like 5 showers afterwards. Do your hair 5 times. Why? Because it has gotten on you. You dwell in the presence of the fire. It gets on you for good or for bad. Whatever you dwell on, where you dwell, determines what develops. Now, put it this way. Don't expect a 5-minute devotional to transform you. That's not dwelling, that's visiting. Now, if you have never spent any time dwelling with God, do your 5-minute devotional. Let's go. That's a great starting point. If you're new to this whole faith and you're like, man, I've never even opened up my Bible, open up your Bible, spend 5 minutes in the book of John every single day. Don't start at the beginning. Don't start. It doesn't work that way. Go to John. It's a trick. It's a pop quiz. I know. And we all get it wrong at the beginning. But go to John or go to Matthew, somewhere in the New Testament. Start there. Then read Genesis later. But what we have to understand is that we often think that these 5-minute devotionals with God are going to transform us. And God's like, hey, that's good for your start. But some of us, we got to wake up. We got to grow up in our faith. We got to learn how to dwell. We need to learn how to abide. We need to learn how to linger a little bit more. There was a famous pastor that said something to the effect of, I have so much to do today, I have to spend so many extra hours in prayer today. And his mentality was, the harder his day was, the more he needed to dwell and linger with the Lord and not shortcut that time. We've all shortcutted it, right? We've all skipped it. I got so much to do today. I don't have time to pray. I don't have time to linger in his presence. God's like, you got so much to do today. You got to start with me. Just speaking from my own personal expectation, and I didn't expect it. There have been a couple moments in my life where I'm like,

Josh, do the right thing. And I'll spend a little extra time with the Lord. And what normally will take me 6-8 hours, God knocks it off in an hour. Yeah. And I'm like, I don't know how that just happened. But he did it. See, here's the thing. When you dwell in God's presence, you get the right direction. When you dwell in anything else, what happens is you will go in the opposite or wrong direction. And then you'll spend all that extra time getting back to where you needed to be. God's like, let me just launch you correctly. Save you all that running on by yourself. See, I don't want brief inspiration. I want life transformation. Right? When you dwell in the divine, you begin to reflect his design. When you dwell with the divine, you begin to reflect his design. I want to reflect my creator's original intention for me. But that only happens as I dwell with him. So after this long journey that we've been going through, where the shepherd walks us through green pastures and still waters, through dark valleys and rugged tablelands, past danger of poison and pest, even small irritations of gnats and flies, all these things of life that distract us, that try to break us. The good shepherd still brings his sheep home. Friend, never underestimate God's ability to lead his sheep all the way back home. Maybe you're worried about your kids. Maybe you're worried about a spouse. Maybe you're worried about a situation. Can we just trust God more than even our circumstances? Can we just trust him? Never underestimate the Lord's ability to lead his sheep all the way back home. Just want to encourage some parents in the room, some grandparents in the room. And what does scripture say? And I shall dwell in the house of the Lord forever. Shall dwell in the house of the Lord forever. But how? How does he do that? How do I get access to the house? How do I dwell in the house of the Lord forever? How does he do it? Number 6. The good shepherd becomes the groom that brings you home. I want to connect some theological dots here for a second. Jesus in John chapter 10, describes himself as the good shepherd. And as I said earlier in this series, when any listener would have heard Jesus say, I am the good shepherd who lays down his life for his sheep in John 10, the listener would have thought immediately of Psalm 23. They would have known exactly what Jesus was doing right there. It's probably a couple Pharisees that want to pick up some stones because he's making a messianic claim. And in John 10, Jesus says, I am the good shepherd. But I want you to catch, because this is stinking powerful, what occurs here. Jesus, the good shepherd, what he's doing is he's actually fulfilling David's final hope. When Jesus says in John 14, 4 chapters later, he says, in my Father's house are many rooms. If were not so, I would have told you, I go to prepare a place for you. Now, for most of us, that just goes over our head. We don't get the connection. But I shared some of this in our master class about 4 or 5 months ago, and I want to share it to the rest of us. When Jesus says, in my Father's house, there are many rooms. If we're not so, I would have told you, I go there to prepare a place for you. That, my friend, that is wedding language. They would have heard that as wedding language. Why? Because in Jewish custom, the son would leave the father's house to find his bride, and then they would return. More specifically, the son would return. The son would return to the father's house. And what would he do? He would actually build a room onto the family home. See, in that culture, the son and the bride, they wouldn't build some white picket fence and house away from the family, from the rents. No, they would actually add a room to the family. It was more like a family compound. They would build a room onto the father's house, and the family would just continue to extend out, all radiating from the father.

And so Jesus leaves his father, the father's house in glory, to pursue his bride. He comes down from his father's house to pursue his bride. We are known as the church. We are known as the bride of Christ, scripture says. And what does Jesus say? He's now preparing a place beside him in the father's house. He had to leave. He said in this verse, he said, hey, don't be afraid. Don't worry. I'm going to have to leave for a while. Why? Because I'm preparing rooms. This is wedding language. I'm preparing rooms so that you might dwell with me in my father's house, that you might dwell with me in my father's house, that you might dwell with me in my father's house forever. The shepherd who walked with you through valleys is now the groom who walks you down the aisle of eternity. Brings his love into his home. The cross was the dowry. The resurrection, the invitation. The spirit, the engagement ring. That seals the promise that I shall dwell in the house of the Lord forever. If David would have heard Christ say those words, he would have flipped. The king would have said, oh, you no. What did you just say? Play that back. Can you just play that back first? What did he just say? He called himself the good shepherd. And then he said, he's building on rooms. He's bringing the bride. Wait, so the bride dwells with the groom. The bride dwells with the king in the house forever. David's like, that's my dream. That's my hope. That is the one thing I have not had in the Old Testament. He had everything he could ever want as the king. He had everything at his disposal, at his fingertips. And he realized that despite having everything materially, financially, he still wasn't home. The one thing that was home was the presence of God. And so David's final wish is that I might dwell in the house of the Lord forever. And then Jesus says, hey, watch me add a room to the Father's house, because I'm taking you, son, I'm taking you, daughter, into my presence. One day, friends, one day that promise will be complete. Yes, we stand in the here and now. It hasn't all happened yet, but God is preparing. The Lord Jesus is preparing a room, and he's coming back soon. Jesus is coming back soon. And one day that promise will be complete. Why? Because Revelation 21, here's what scripture says. Final chapters of scripture says, behold, the dwelling place of God is with man. The dwelling place. You see these references? They're all connecting. Psalm 23, John 14, Revelation 21. The dwelling place is with man, and he will dwell with them, and they will be his people. And God himself will be with them as their God. And he will wipe away every tear from their eye, and death, the valley of death, shall be no more. The story that began with the Lord is my shepherd ends with God dwelling with his people. The shepherd who leads us home is now the groom that welcomes you in. For home, my friends, is not a place. Home is a person. It's the very presence of love. He wants to wrap his arms around you. He wants to remind you, son, daughter, that he loves you, that you weren't made to run this race, to live this life without him. And he's been pursuing after you all the days of your life, maybe even to get you to this moment right now, so that he could remind you he loves you. He's with you. He's not going to forsake you. Can you bow your heads, close your eyes all over this room? Because I believe that this is a sacred moment for divine invitation. I believe that God's presence and his spirit is in this room right now. Whether today's our very first time at Cross or we've been around here for a long time, I think God's working on our hearts. I know he's working on mine personally. If you're in this room right now and you say, you know what, I'm...

0: I'm distant from the good shepherd. I don't know the Lord. I'm not following the good shepherd. And today I would like to respond to his call. I want to accept the invitation to follow a good shepherd who leads me through the highs and the lows of life, redeems me of my past, forgives me of my brokenness, and brings order to my chaos. No one in here is perfect, except for a God that we serve. And he wants to restore some people in this room. And if you're in this room right now, you said, Josh, would you pray with me right where I sit, that I might dedicate my life to the Lord, that I might bring my life to the Lord and just surrender myself to Jesus, to the good shepherd today. If that's you, can you just slip up your hand? I'd like to pray for you right where you sit. Slip it up right all over. Thank you so much. Thank you so much. Thank you. Thank you so much. Just slip it up. Make sure I see it. Thank you. Wow. Awesome. Anybody else? Slip it up. Thank you. I love it. I love it. So good. You can put your hands down. Right where you sit. I'd love to invite you and everyone else in this room, if you'd like, just to simply pray this prayer to the Good Shepherd. Say, Jesus Christ, Lord of everything, be my everything. You died on a cross. You laid down your life so I could find your goodness and your mercy. Forgive me of my past, my sin, the brokenness in my life. Would you restore me? Would you lead me, Good Shepherd? Be my Savior. Be my everything. In Jesus' name. Amen. Amen. Amen. Amen. Wow. It's beautiful.
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2: 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So good. Three sermons. So this was the conclusion, Chased Back Home. 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These are really good sermons. 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So choose one and then look for Cross Church Cumming. Cross Church Cumming with Pastor Josh Mayo. Once again, tonight's message was entitled Chased Back Home. He'll be back again on Sunday morning at 8, and then next Tuesday evening at 7, we will repeat his message that he brings us on Sunday. Well, I'm Tim Watkins with you till midnight. Hey, don't forget, coming up about 10 minutes, it'll be time for Adventures in Odyssey, so keep it right here. I got music, yeah, of course, standing by. Starts off with Mitch Wong, next with Experience.

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